0: Vic got to do his little dance, but Keyshaw gets to stay in the box. That missed by 2.5 inches.
1: Very confident challenge by Luke.
0: Two balls, two strikes. Leading off the six, Twins down a run. And the pitch. And that's taken for a called strike three, and he's challenging again.
2: This little batter's challenging the call of a strike.
0: Yeah, and again, this is off the plate. I think he's going to win this one, too. And he does. And it's 3-2.
2: Ball's overturned to a ball.
0: Vic did not do his dance that time. Now, that one was closer. That was only 0.2 inch off the plate. That's crowd booing. I don't know what they're booing. It's just science.
1: Courage right there.
0: Anderson puts his mouth guard back in, and he's ready to go. 3-2. Down and in. Ball four. You're in that one. Keyshaw takes his base tie and runs aboard. And here's Brooks.
1: Hey, let's head down to the farm with our minor league update. Adrian Bohorquez was named the Twins Minor League Pitcher of the Month. Across four starts at high A and double A, he had a 0.45 ERA, a 0.80 whip, 24 strikeouts in 20 innings, pretty good, and a 134 batting average against.
0: You start with a zero in those numbers, and that's pretty good. As a ball to Brooks Lee, 1-0.
1: See if we can turn that good at-bat by Luke here into doing some damage.
0: Brooks has doubled and flied to left field and into a double play. Throw over to first. And we were talking about the double play. Brooks hit the ball to left center with a runner at second. And it's one of those spots where you're trying to pull the ball if you're Brooks. Try to make sure that runner can advance.
1: They just don't play that ABC game very often anymore. He's trying to get that big inning.
0: Swing and miss here, 1-1. Chase the changeup. ABC, get him on, get him over, get him in.
1: Especially with those leadoff doubles, you really want to cast those in.
0: One ball, one strike. The pitch. And Brooks rips this one foul down the first baseline. It's 1-2. That's a changeup as well. He sees a bunch of them. Arnick and Lee are change-up magnets. They have been all season long.
1: You know, Keyshaw's trying to measure up Anderson in terms of seeing if he can somehow steal a base here.
0: Luke likes to hop when he comes off his bag. And hop back and forth right now, just settling back and forth. Swiveling the hips, not running, and the pitch is pulled into the right field corner. Stay fair, that is a foul ball deep into the right field corner. That was a heater, and he was just in front of it. But Brooks had that little two-handed finish that time. He can really get to that fastball at the top of the zone. But he was a little overzealous, and he was out in front for a foul ball.
1: You know, Brooks talks a lot about trying to have as level a swing as he can. And for those people who are detractors of level swings, he's got 23 homers.
0: Yeah. You know who loves level swings? The Tampa Bay Rays. They build their team around it. And they have always been a team that looks for that flat swing.
1: Caminero.
0: Yeah, it's a style that they feel in this day and age with the nastiness of the breaking balls and whatnot plays. And I'll tell you, the two guys with the flattest swings for the Twins are Brooks Lee and Cody Clemens. And they're two of their most productive hitters. Doesn't work for everybody. Everybody's body is different, too. One ball, two strikes, and the pitch. Breaking ball swung on a missed. It was a slider, just the second one he's thrown tonight, and it was up and out of the zone, and Lee is down on strikes. Boy, that pitch was a good foot up off the plate. Hadn't thrown a slider all night. Is that one as a hitter where when you see it, you think it's coming down as a curveball?
1: Most likely you think it's going to come back down. Just kind of backed back above the zone.
0: It's up to Cody now. And the pitch is taken for a strike, first pitch fastball.
1: You know, you talk about that Lee swing and a miss there. We talked about earlier, he's trying to cut down, expanding the fact that he can get his bat on so many pitches. That one obviously up around his neck.
0: No balls and a strike to Clemens. Cody takes in, and it's 1-1. Now that Lee has made the out, is maybe now Keyshaw thinking more about getting that bag on his own?
1: Well, there is a bigger hole on the right side than having to hold Keyshaw on. But if you can get the bag, get the scoring position, I'd try to do it.
0: They throw over. I think Tiger's thinking along with you.
1: See, one thing about base runners, now he just gave him probably his better move. Keyshaw easily made it back. That would tell me I can increase my lead a little bit and still feel comfortable.
0: About the same, hops off a little bit more and doesn't go. Pitch down and in, and that was a changeup.
2: Detroit pitcher is challenging the call of ball.
0: The pitcher challenging it. He's going to lose this.
2: Call is confirmed. Detroit has one challenge remaining.
0: I'm sure how A.J. Hinch is going to feel about that one. When the pitcher is the one calling. I guess he's got a young catcher. Drew Anderson was convicted, but he was wrong.
1: I've seen very few of those pitcher challenges this year.
0: Keyshaw, big lead, doesn't go, and a ground ball foul on another changeup. Boy, it looked like Luke was going,
1: sure.
0: And what made him stop?
1: Well, he tried that momentum lead where you take that little hop off and just trust that you're going to time the delivery to home plate. Unfortunately, Anderson held the ball just a little bit longer, and he didn't trust the jump that he had, and he shut it down.
0: So two balls and two strikes. Tying run at first base in Keyshaw. Clemens at the dish. Cody has walked and bounced out. Long hold. Not running. Swung on and hit high in the air. Right field. Pretty deep. McKinstry drifting back. McKinstry looking up. McKinstry says goodbye. It's a home run for Cody Clemens. And the Twins vault into the lead. It's 3-2 Minnesota.
1: Well, maybe Keyshaw was just enough of a distraction. Took away some of that command on that fastball, and Cody just jumped all over it. I guess Luke was in scoring position after all over there at first base. Nice going, Cody.
0: 25th home run of the year for Cody Clemens. That's going to chase Anderson from the ball game as Cody whipsaws one into the seats in right, and the Twins regain the lead. This pitching change brought to you by Upanor, a GF brand. 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We've got a scoreboard update with Mark Janowski next on your home for Twins baseball.
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6: First pitch to Francisco Lindor. Swinging a high fly ball to center. Marcy back on the track at the wall. Jumps and it's gone. That is one way to start a leadoff home run on the very first pitch of the ball game. Into the batter's eye, straightaway center field. Francisco Lindor's 17th home run.
5: Yeah, Mets hitters have not looked back. They put six more on the board. They have a 7-0 lead right now going to the bottom of the sixth. But the big story, Sean Manaea perfect through the first five for New York. And I don't care about jinxing them. I don't work for the Mets broadcast guys.
0: Well, the perfect game is over, so I don't know what happened, but you did jinx him, Jingo. You did. It's still 7-0 in favor of the Mets. Bo Brisky is on the pitch here after Clemens hits his 25th to give the Twins a 3-2 lead. It's going to be Jeffers to face Brisky and then Josh Bell. Ryan Jeffers has been on twice, a walk and a single for RJ. Brisky, the right-hander. Brisky has been a part of this club for a while, only his 12th game of this season. Yeah, we had 6-2-3, no decisions, 13 innings pitched, 12 strikeouts but 5 walks. As he's battled through some physical stuff. And the first pitch is upstairs for a ball. Jeffers checked. It's 1-0. Bo Brisky has been part of that pitching chaos here for the Tigers in the postseason.

0: Where's number four? Odd number for a pitcher, but it makes sense for Bo as this one fouled away, 1-1. He was born on April 4th in hospital room number four.
1: Yahtzee.
0: Yeah, Yahtzee right there. You don't have a story like that for your number four,
1: nope.
0: Do you?
1: I don't know if I can think of a number four pitcher in the American League right now.
0: The 1-1. That ball hit well to left field. That's going to chase Callahan back to the wall. He reaches up, makes the catch right at the top of the fence. That ball would have snuck over for a home run. Like Riley Green yesterday, stealing one at the top of the wall. That ball was plucked right off the yellow line by Callahan. Ah, Jeffers gave it a jolt. But robbed of a home run by the rookie Callahan. He's made a couple of nice plays out there with the arm and the glove.
1: You talk about Green last night and this catch here by Callahan. Neither of them really had to leap at all. They just reached up and extended right to the top of the fence and made the catches.
0: Perfect height for a fence, apparently, as Bell will bat. And that one is fouled straight back. And looking at it a second time, it might have hit the top of the wall. Boy, it was right on that yellow line, one way or the other. Either way, nice catch by Callahan. Bell is sack flying. He's bounced into a double play. They set up away. Twins are up 3-2. And the pitch is down, and the count is 1-1. Can't see into the Twins' bullpen, but there's been some activity out there. In the top of the sixth inning, Tigers will be going through the order for a third time in their half of the inning. And the pitch. Swung on, a little tapper up the first base line. It's 1-2. Talked about Bark at the Park here. They're in the upper deck. And that fits right in with a handful of Twins whose dogs make almost every road trip. They travel separately, obviously, from the team, but Walker Jenkins and his dog Rooster were out in a local park by the hotel today running around playing some fetch. Andres Gomez's dog makes a lot of appearances at the ballpark. And Keyshaw's dog has been known to show up. 1-2 pitch. That's down, and the count is 2-2. Two balls and two strikes to Josh Bell. So this is a dream for them. They can just actually come to the game.
1: I guess we're not quite through the dog days of summer yet.
0: We are not.
1: They're hanging on.
0: Every day is a dog day, Paul. 2-2, on the ground foul. That's going to be your off-season task, to get a dog. What do you think?
1: I love dogs. Had them most of my life, just not currently. So,
0: two balls and two strikes. Josh Bell awaits. Leans back in the box. And he takes a pitch just off the plate. A good-looking pitch. 3-2, good take. That was a strike. Nobody challenged it, though. After the Anderson challenge, I think and Brisky certainly wasn't going to tap his cap. And the young catcher, Valencia, didn't do it either. Payoff. Swung on and hit well to right field for Bell. McKinstry racing back, and he squats down and makes the catch right on the warning track. And that one was squared up pretty nicely for Josh Bell. A little topspin, though, and McKinstry grabs it over 101 off the bat. Nobody grabbed Cody Clemens' blast, though. A two-run homer for Cody. Twins lead 3-2 after 5.5. This is your home for Twins baseball.
2: 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Twins baseball on News Talk 830 WCCO.
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4: September 8th, 1967. It was a memorable day for Tony Oliva. In game one of the day against the Orioles, Tony hit safely in his final three at-bats in a 7-2 Twins win. That was just a dress rehearsal for game two.
5: So it's all up now to Tony Oliva, who is 4-for-4 and 7-for-8 in the doubleheader, batting now at .283 for the year. He has four singles in this game. Ground ball through the hole to left the base hit. Oliva, 5-for-5.
6: That is uncanny.
5: He hit a hot smash between Brooks Robinson and Aparicio. That actually gives Tony 9 hits in his last 10 times up. 5-for-5 in this game.
4: Despite losing game two, 5-3, Tony O went 5-for-5, giving him hits in 8 straight at-bats.
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0: Dean Kramer is done. Five innings, two runs. On five hits, he gives way to A.J. Minter. Minter will tackle the lefty Keith, but it'll actually be Spencer Torkelson off the bench to take the at-bat. It's a platoon-heavy Tiger bunch. Torkelson the right-hander for Keith the lefty. And Minter delivers. And the first pitch is a strike called on the count 0-1. That beloved cutter of A.J. Minter's. And it's nothing in one. ERA sub two this year. The whip is under one. And of course, his walks and hits per inning pitched. Minter delivers, and Torkelson takes down. One ball, one strike. Spencer will stay in the game, play at first base. One ball, one strike to Torkelson. Pitch on the way. Swung on a miss. Now, Torkelson, much better against lefties than righties. Give you that platoon advantage, but if you're Derek Shelton, you're envisioning Torkelson's fourth and hopefully final at-bat against a Hoffman or a Gomez later in the game. 1-2 is checked at, and if you're A.J. Hinch, you know that if you don't use him now, you may never get to use him, and you may not be in the game.
1: Much more prevalent today's game. Get those bench players in when you get the matchups you want, even if it's in the fourth, fifth, sixth inning.
0: This ball hit high in the air, sliced down the right field line, headed for foul territory, headed for the seats. Three Twins are over there, and it bounces up into the seats in front of a diving Keyshaw. Lewis, Clemens, Keyshaw were all there. Keyshaw, of course, ended up in the dirt because that's what Luke Keyshaw does, and he made a heck of an effort there. He's played over in the gap. And that thing, short hop, nearly bounced up and smoked him. That's
1: Keyshaw,
0: a tough angle.
1: Keyshaw running so hard to get to that ball, probably a good 100 feet, I would imagine. Almost overran it. He tried to pick it up late. Still a nice effort there by Keyshaw.
0: That ball was tailing away from him. Two balls and two strikes to Spencer Torkelson. Keyshaw ran 129 feet. It's a long way. Here's the 2-2 from Minter. And that's taken off the plate.
10: Mr.
0: Jeffers gently taps his helmet, and he does it with a bit of confidence that this is going to be a strikeout. Jeffers has a little smirk on his face. Oh, my goodness, that's a ball.
10: Ball is confirmed, Minnesota. Is that a challenger?
0: That could not be closer. That is less than a tenth of an inch.
1: Wow.
0: And Jeffers can't believe it. He's got a grin on his face. It's 3-2. Twins are out of challenges. Wow! That's the closest one we've seen. Here's the payoff. Swung on a miss. He struck him out. Minter picks him up. Minter doesn't walk many. And he picks up a big strikeout there of Torkelson. A.J. Minter this year, 33 strikeouts, only 6 walks. And the hitter is now Riley Green, left on left.
1: Yeah, not a surprise after just missing that call. Come back with that cutter, get that swing and miss by Torkelson, get that big first out.
0: That cutter's a new toy for Minter, too. Pitch on the way, and that one's hit high in the air, center field. Jenkins loping in, Culpepper out, Larnach over there as well, but it's Jenkins who scurries underneath it and literally is equidistant in between Larnach and Culpepper when he makes the two-handed catch. Two outs, and Valencia will be the batter.
1: Love those first pitch swingers that get retired. Had a handful of those tonight.
0: Yeah, we had that whole run where there were three in a row against Kramer. We talked about Minter with the cutter. He'd been injured with the Mets, missed a bunch of time. He's lost some velocity as he drops that cutter in for a strike. And what you love and what you need, if you're going to survive as long as Minter has as a reliever, you need to be able to reinvent yourself and adapt. And he has done a marvelous job of doing that. Great pickup. And the 0-1 is down, and the count is 1-1. AJ and his wife expecting their first child in the offseason, fired up about that. The 1-1 pitch. Swinging foul tip, but the count is 1-2. He's been a really good addition. Minter, Hoffman, outstanding to bulwark the bullpen. Tommy Nance a little earlier, prior to the deadline. Jay-Z giving Pete Mackey and LaTroy Hawkins and Louis Ramirez just more pieces to work with out there, just raising the floor of that bullpen considerably. Here's the 1-2. Downstairs, and the count is 2-2. You go back and consider the addition of Yoendris early in the year, someone the pro scouts had their eyes on even in spring training. But Garrett Acton was part of that. He was sent down when Joe got reactivated. Different looking bullpen. 2-2, fouled back. Only Taylor Rogers has been there from day one and is still in the bullpen. And only Taylor and Cody were both on the opening day roster.
1: You talk about the job Shelton's done with this team this year. I think it's been outstanding. But what he had to do with that bullpen early in the year, just trying to find right combinations, all the different people trying to get safe situations.
0: 2-2, hit high in the air for Valencia, deep left field. Larnach is back. It's more up than out, and Larnach's going to make the catch a foot in front of the warning track. So some oohs and ahs from this Bark at the Park crowd, but that ends up in the glove of Trevor Larnach, and it's a scoreless inning again for A.J. Minter. We've played six. Twins are up 3-2. This is your home for Twins baseball.
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0: That's a 3-2 ball game. Twins on top. Lewis will lead off against Brisky. One change. Torkelson takes over at first base, as expected. Royce looking for his first hit in the series. He's 0 for 6. He's 0 for his last 8. And I think he's happy to see Anderson gone. He's 0 for 5 career against Drew Anderson. Lewis, Larnach, Culpepper, as the Twins try to build on a one-run lead. Chris and Paul with you from Detroit. Good crowd on hand here. A bunch of dogs in the ballpark as well. And they seem to be enjoying themselves. No moon to howl at just yet. First pitch to Royce Lewis is a strike called from Bo Brisky, and it's 0-1.
1: Yeah, an insurance run or two would be welcomed.
0: Certainly be welcomed by that bullpen. You were talking before the final out was made about some of the issues early in the year. as Lewis watches.

0: Here's another strike, and the count is 0-2. And you've been in that spot where you just don't have answers in your bullpen.
1: There are days you just try to do the best you can. You do your homework, see where the matchups, certain stretch of three hitters at a time, maybe longer, where your guys have a good chance to be successful.
0: Pitch low, 1-2. And you're trying guys out, and you're seeing guys take some lumps early. I think of Travis Adams, Andrew Morris, maybe taking some lumps and then earning and learning and moving into more consistent roles, earning trust.
1: That's how it works.
0: 1-2, swung on and fouled. I can recall a ball game where Shelty was forced to go with Raj, who has struggled, everybody knows, in the league with righties, against a group of really good righties, and Taylor wore it. He gave up a bunch of runs, and it was kind of a lost game, and Shelty just felt terrible that he had to put his veteran in that spot, but there weren't answers at that point. As a pitch high, 2-2. And then to the credit of the group, and when I say the group, I mean the pitchers themselves, LaTroy, Louie, Pete, Shelty, the front office, finding guys, development group in the minor leagues, you know, pushing guys through, giving them a shot. This ball fouled away, and Royce hanging in there. And turned a quick 0-2 now into a long at bat. It's still 2-2.
1: Yeah, you have to give those guys credit because they really have totally reshaped the look of the bullpen.
0: And you went from knowing coming into this year that it was going to be an issue to now looking into the future and thinking, you know what, we've put out a pretty solid foundation out there. 2-2. Curveball popped up. On the infield, it'll be a Tiger convention. The third baseman, Lee, is under it. He'll make the catch. And Royce now 0 for his last 9. And Larnick will be the batter.
1: A little frustration there for Royce. Had a nice curveball that kind of hung over the middle of the plate that he just got under.
0: See what Larnick can do. He's 0 for 2. Homered yesterday. He's pulled everything today. Of course, was against Anderson. Clark edges him towards right center just a little bit, and a big swing and miss through a changeup in the count 0-1. Did not throw a changeup to Royce, the righty, and then the lefty digs in, and whoosh, there it goes. Stomp on the brakes. Larnick so focused. He nubs this one off the end of the bat, left side of the diamond. It's going to be picked up by McGonigal, nearly bumped into by his own third baseman, but he makes the play. 6-3 the put out. Taiyu Lee nearly clobbered McGonigal, and he stopped and he threw his arms up. Kind of like that football player who didn't want to get called for a block in the back on the punt return. I didn't do it.
1: Last second, pull up. You know, generally that third baseman, if he can get to the ball, you'd like to have him cut across, especially if he's got an angle. McGonigal did a nice job of being prepared for the fact that Lee didn't get there.
0: Culpepper banged one on the ground on the first pitch to the first baseman Torkelson. And that'll do it. Boy, blinking, you missed the top half of the seventh inning against Bo Brisky. A frustrated Kalen Culpepper 0 for 3 with a couple punchouts here tonight, and a one-pitch out to send us to the seventh inning stretch. Twins fail to stretch their lead. They're up 3-2, and this is your home for Twins baseball.
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6: 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Sack fly off the bat of Josh Bell in the first inning gave the Twins a 1-0 lead. Dean Kramer kept the Tigers off the board through the first 4 2/3 innings, but then Kevin McGonigal with a 2-out homer in the fifth gave Detroit a 2-1 lead, but it was short-lived because in the sixth, with the man on, Cody Clemens with a big swing.
0: Long hold, not running, swung on and hit high in the air, right field, pretty deep. McKinstry drifting back, McKinstry looking up, McKinstry says goodbye. It's a home run for Cody Clemens, and the Twins vault into the lead. It's 3-2 Minnesota.
6: Yeah, that was number 25 on the year for Cody Clemens. That's the score right now as we're going to head to the bottom of the seventh, and it's going to be a bullpen game from here on out.
0: Yeah, Minter's still out there, and the Tigers answer with the right-handed batting Ben Malgeri, who swings and misses at the first pitch, and it's 0-1. So Malgeri hits.

0: Pro football is back, and so are the predictions. 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
1: Nalgiri out of St. Joe's. And the 1-1 pitch is a strike called, and the count is 1-2. Hawk Hill. Here in Philadelphia. Andrew Morris is up in the pen for the Twins. Not Hoffman yet. Pitch delivered, and that one misses down and in. Drops Nalgiri to the ground. Moving his feet. Doing a push-up to pop back up. We're in the seventh. Twins leading 3-2. Anybody's ball game. Middle game of this series. Tigers haven't won a series in ages. What's it been, about a month? Dan Dickerson was...
2: I think seventh series.
1: Check swing. Didn't go. 3-2. Dan Dickerson in here complaining about that earlier today. About their need for a series win. Working with Dan Petrie to our right, one of your old foes.
2: Oh, yeah. Big pitch right here, leadoff hitter. One-run game.
1: 3-2. And it's down and in, just the seventh walk all year. Given up by A.J. Minter. He loses the rookie Nalgiri. Nalgiri's fast. And he'll be at first base as the tying run with Max Clark, another speedy player in the batter's box. Nalgiri's stolen four bags in four attempts. Brooks Lee's in on the grass at third. Couple of steps in on the grass. There goes the runner. Big jump. The throw from Jeffers sails into right center field. Nalgiri pops up and runs to third base. Could not have gone any worse. Jenkins dropped the ball in center, but luckily Nalgiri didn't see it. A walk, a stolen base, and an E2. And just like that, the tying run is at third base with nobody out. And a 1-0 count to Max Clark.
2: Yeah, Nalgiri not wasting any time. Basically took off on the first move by Minter. Jeffers just kind of airmailed that throw. Not only Nalgiri didn't see Jenkins bobble it in center field, I don't think the third base coach saw it either.
1: That's going to get Pete Mackey out to chat with Minter. So again, a 3-2 game, but the Tigers putting all the pressure on as the rookie Nalgiri earns just the seventh walk of the season from Minter, then promptly on pitch one steals second and goes to third.
2: Hey, the Twins enter the final stretch of this season. Don't miss any of the action with the Twins TV subscription for just $19.99 for the rest of the year. Learn more at twins.tv.
1: Meeting on the mound. Pete Mackey doing the bulk of the talking. The veteran Minter, the rookie Clark. Can't rule out a squeeze here with Clark and the Tigers. Speed at third. And bunting just one of the many skills that Max Clark has. Infield is in. The hole is at shortstop. And the pitch is pulled on the ground up the first baseline, foul. You could see Clark trying to swat that ball to the right side of the diamond. On the pitch, Lee is shuffling off. He's staying close to the bag to keep Nalgiri close and shuffling off and in. Culpepper is straight up the gut. Again, shortstop, he could drive a herd of cattle through. The 1-1 swung on and bounced back up the middle. Culpepper has it, looks back Nalgiri once and twice, and then goes to first. Good play by the youngster Culpepper. It's a 6-3 put out. That gets Derek Shelton out of the dugout. And with a runner at third and now one out, it's going to be the right-hander to face Lee, I believe. You got then McKinstry and McGonigal to follow, so we'll see what Derek Shelton does. This pitching change is brought to you by Upanor. It's a GF brand. Count on Upanor for plumbing that performs. We've got a scoreboard update with Mark Janoski next on your home for Twins baseball.
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2: 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The team everybody is chasing right now in the American League Central, well, that'd be the Chicago White Sox. Twins were just there this past week, and they were supposed to face Sean Burke in the series finale, but the White Sox pushed him back to give him a couple of extra days rest for tonight. Hey, it didn't help.
3: Be a sinking feeling. 2-2. Horwitz lines one up the middle. Base hit for Spencer Horwitz. Around third, Valdez will come in to score. Horwitz keeps the line moving. 5-0 Pirates. Nobody out in the first.
2: Yeah, Burke tagged for 7 runs in just 1 1/3 innings. Pirates on top of the White Sox 7-0 early.
4: Well, it's Andrew Morris here, Gino, in a huge spot. The last month hasn't gone well for Morris. Since giving up 4 runs at San Diego in an inning on August 22nd, he had the one-pitch save against the Athletics, and then he's given up runs, his own runs, in each of his last 4 outings. 3 runs against the A's, then a run in 2 innings against the White Sox, a run against these Tigers, and then 2 runs against the White Sox again. So while he has been brilliant the bulk of the year, over his last 2 weeks, teams hit 375 against him. The infield is in, and he needs a strikeout here against Lee. First pitch is a strike, and the count is 0-1. One thing about Morris, he's not scared. He's a pretty even-minded character on the mound. He's got the right mentality, dogged competitor. He delivers, and it's fouled away down the right field line, and it's 0-2. And here's what we've talked about with Morris. When you need that strikeout, what do you throw?
5: Yeah, it's been a challenge for him, especially as of late, trying to find that finish pitch. Definitely a strikeout situation. 0-2, you try to get it to expand either up or off the plate.
4: Here's the pitch, just wide. Plenty of velocity. That's nearly 99, but it's a ball and 2 strikes. Minter responsible for Malgeri at third, who's the tying run. Infield in, but in a straight-up fashion. And the pitch fouled away again. And it stays at 1-2. Lee, for the season, 70 strikeouts, 98 games. So he's not a crazy high strikeout total. Morris this season, 60 strikeouts, 65 2/3 innings, so less than 1 per inning. But he gets one here, swing and a miss at a cutter, and Lee is down on strikes. Wow, is that a big timely strikeout for Andrew Morris.
5: Well, the previous pitch, he just tried to blow it by him with a fastball at 99 at the top of the zone. Lee got a piece of that one, but this cutter came back and just took off.
4: Monster matchup here with McKinstry. You don't want any part of McGonigal. Tying runs at third, infield backs up, 2 outs now. And McKinstry at the plate, he's 1-for-2 with a run score. Here's the pitch. Checked out, it's high. 1 ball, no strikes.
5: It's part of the young pitcher's maturation. You get that big strikeout, but you got to make it count. And the way you make it count is you retire the next hitter.
4: McKinstry, a veteran out of Central Michigan, crowd favorite. From the left side, Morris looks in. Here's the pitch. Swung on a miss. That was a cutter. And the count is 1-1. He'll throw cutter. He'll throw changeup. Got the sinker. Got the four seam. Takes more than velocity. And Morris learning that throughout the course of the year. He's an avid learner. Reaches in and delivers. Swung on. A little fister into left field. Clemens coming on. He makes the catch. And the inning is over. Andrew Morris rides in from the bullpen with guidons blazing and saves the day. The leadoff runner was at third with nobody out, but he stays put. And after 7, it's still the Twins 3 and the Tigers 2 on your home for Twins baseball.
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4: Big lefty Brant Herter is in out of the bullpen for the Tigers. Malgeri, who is stranded at third, stays in the game. He's in left field. So Malgeri in left, Clark in center, McKinstry in right. It's Lee, McGonigal, Torres, and Torkelson on the infield. And Valencia still catching. Twins up 3-2. Herter has thrown 25 and a third innings. ERA under 3. And the big lefty swirls over a breaking ball to Jenkins, and the count is 0-1. Walker's 0-2, big hit yesterday, and he watches another breaking ball, and it's high. 1-1. They're going to call that a sinker. Boy, it doesn't look like a sinker.
5: Yeah, not a real hard thrower. He likes that sweeper to the lefties and the change to the righties.
4: He's a giant of a man. Swing and miss. There's the sweeper, and Jenkins couldn't catch up with it. Brant Herter is listed at 6'6", 250. He's out of Georgia Tech. He's every bit of that. And he drops a front door sweeper in for a called strike three. Jenkins just rolls his eyes to the sky. He was absolutely locked up by that pitch. You know, he throws that sinker about 58% of the time and then the sweep about 28% of the time. Occasional changeup to righties.
5: Yeah, I think Jenkins might have challenged that pitch if the Twins had one left, kind of a front door sweeper there for called strike three.
4: Instead, it's Keyshaw's turn. And Keyshaw takes a strike, and the count is 0-1. Boy, Herter has this slow, smooth, deliberate motion. And the ball just kind of floats up there, and he's been filling up the strike zone. Keyshaw's challenges led to the Twins' lead as he hits this ball in the air to center field. Clark is under it. Was lined up in right center, drifts back to straightaway and makes the catch. Keyshaw challenged with two strikes, not one but two consecutive called strike threes, turned them into balls, walked, and eventually scored in front of Clemens on the two-run homer that gave the Twins a 3-2 advantage. Now it's Lee. For a big guy, not a ton of extension. Talk about the extension of like a guy like Hudson with Chicago over 7 feet. Only 6 feet for Herter, who misses in with a four-seam fastball. It's one ball, no strikes.
5: Yeah, that's a surprising number just given the size of the man, right?
4: You would just think naturally he would stretch it out there, but doesn't really come down the hill. Airmills one wide, and the count is 2-0 now to Brooks. Batting right-handed, he's 1-for-3 with a double and a run. Jeff Hoffman is up for the Twins in their bullpen. Top of the eighth, 3-2 Twins lead. Got a couple of barn burners in Detroit, and this ball hit high in the air into the left field corner from Malgeri, and he dives forward and he makes the catch. Laid out fully on the warning track, Malgeri with a wonderful diving catch to steal extra bases from Brooks Lee. What a catch by Malgeri, who slid across the foul line on his belly without number three in his glove. We played 7.5. It's 3-2 in favor of the Twins. Hoffman hoping to keep it that way when we return on the home for Twins Baseball.
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4: Well, Jeff Hoffman is on the pitch here in the bottom of the eighth inning. And Hoffman will be facing toughest part of this lineup, beginning with Kevin McGonigal. Hoffman's first pitch is down, one ball and no strikes. He misses a ton of bats. It is not always smooth and easy and clean. But boy, he misses a ton of bats. That's why the Twins got him. One ball and no strikes. And the pitch is taken for a strike. And the count is 1-1. And he is no stranger to high-pressure situations. One-run game here in the eighth. Hoffman holds low below the belt and delivers. And he delivers low, 2-1. 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Twins worked out of some high-voltage danger in the seventh. Leadoff walk by Malgeri. Stole second, went to third on the throwing error. He was there with nobody out, but a bounce out induced by Minter into the drawn-in infield, then a strikeout for Morris and a line out to left. And this ball hit high in the air from McGonigal to right. Keyshaw back in front of the wall, and he makes the catch. About two steps shy of the barricade. A spooky out number one.
5: Yes, it was. Falling behind 3-1, he challenged McGonigal with the fastball there. I think he got in on the hands just enough to keep that ball in the ballpark.
4: So one away, and now it's Gleyber Torres. Twins seeking their 69th win of the year. Can't get to 80 if you don't get to 71st. Trying to peck away. Pitch on the way, and it's in there for a strike. After tonight, just 17 games remain. Again, the Twins are at 68-76. They can only afford five more losses to be 500 or better on the year. There's the 0-1. That's high. 1-1. Everyone in the Twins dugout front office, they're keenly aware of the math. Everybody gets the math, but they've done, a really remarkable job of staying focused, level-headed, and knowing you can only play one game at a time, and that's the game in front of you. The 1-1, just down, 2-1.
5: You can only win one game, and I mean, obviously, that's a cliche you hear in sports all the time. All you got is today. But you got to still believe in the big picture, too. Do your part.
4: Two balls and a strike. Swung and a miss, 2-2. And I think it's easier to say that because you can sit there and say, look, let's win this series, winning a series. And then we get to face the team that's in front of us in the wild card and just win that series. And then let's see what the numbers look like after that. Pitch on the way. And it's taken just low. We're in the middle of this 15-game run. And the Twins are 4-6 in this run against the Central Division. A win tonight gives it 5-6. They win this series, and they're 6-6 heading into those three with Cleveland. Which, again, is commensurate with where they are for the season. Kind of matches up. Three balls, two strikes to Gleyber. Swung on a fouled away, and that one's off to our right. Well, they put the dogs here at Comerica, upper deck right field. Very few balls are going to get up there.
5: Don't have to worry about your pet getting hit by a foul ball when you're sitting where those people are with those dogs up there.
4: Or your Bernese jumping off your lap to try to get a foul ball.
5: Hope they got a big railing, though.
4: Check swing. Foul ball, and that hit the catcher. Jeffers took him right to the ground. Torres puts an arm on his shoulder.
5: Bat boy's on it again.
4: Boy, sometimes the scariest foul balls are those check swing foul balls. Right? It just hit, glanced off the bat. The back of the bat just went straight down.
5: Yeah, that ball ran way in. Would have been ball four, but the check swing.
4: Mm.
5: Glad that Torres is still in the box, but Jeffers took a hit.
4: Yeah, he's singing falsetto for a while, trying to shake it out. Now he'll get back down in there. Catchers are
5: nine games in a row for him.
4: Whole another breed of animal, those catchers. So tough. 3-2 one more time. Hoffman readies and delivers. Swung on, a little nubber. Back to Jeff. He picks it up, lopes over to first, and flips it to Royce, two away. Let's take 10 seconds for station identification on your home for Twins baseball.
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4: Torres taking his time getting back to the dugout. Torkelson will be the batter. He struck out in the sixth against the lefty Minter. Torkelson hitting for Keith, stayed in the game to play first. Good power. Everyone knows he has 30 homers pop. And he bounces one foul up the third base line, and the count is 0-1.
5: You know, obviously the outs are huge here at this stage of the game, one-run game. But you don't want Torkelson to reach and give Wiley Green their hottest hitter as of late.
4: He's scary, Green. There's the pitch. There's a strike, and the count is 0-2. Come on, Jeff.
5: 97.
4: And just look at the tools that the Twins have in their bullpen today. You know, with Kramer going five, and then it's Minter, it's Morris, who was your seventh, eighth guy before, and now Hoffman. Line drive, left field, get foul at will. With the exception of Morris, all three other Twins pitchers tonight were acquired by the Twins at the deadline. And that stretches that bullpen out, shortens the game.
5: And that pitch that Torkelson just hooked foul is the one that's gotten Hoffman into trouble every now and then, that 0-2 slider that just kind of spins in the middle. See if he can break one off the plate here.
4: Needs a little more tilt. Here it comes. And it's inside with a splitter instead. And it missed 1-2. Boy, that locked up Torkelson. But he couldn't find the zone. One ball, two strikes. Torkelson to the plate with two outs and nobody on. We're in the eighth. Twins up one. And a swinging miss. He struck him out. There's your good slider. It ran off the plate. Torkelson fans for the second time. And Hoffman wades through the top of the order in 1-2-3 fashion. We go to the ninth. Twins trying to add to a 3-2 lead on your home for Twins baseball.
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4: Brad Herter versus Cody Clemens to open the ninth, and the first pitch looped in for a strike. The left-on-left matchup here. There is a righty Diaz up in the pen with a righty Jeffers on deck. Nobody loves a ninth-inning pitching change more than A.J. Hinch. As this ball fouled off to our left, that sweeper, it's 0-2. Hey, looking ahead, brought to you by James Hardy, this series closes up shop tomorrow at 12:10 Central Time. We're on the air at 11:30. Zebby Matthews against Keider Montero. When you look ahead to home improvements, look to James Hardy. Hardy Siding, America's number one brand of siding. No balls and two strikes. Swung on and nubbed right back to the mound, off the handle, picked up by Herter. Kind of hobbles awkwardly over towards first and flips it to the first baseman, and that is out number one. Here comes A.J. Hinch on cue, and we're going to have Diaz in to face the righty Jeffers. 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
2: 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The Red Sox hosting the Angels. Red Sox looking for their sixth straight win. Of course, the Angels already eliminated from any postseason hope, but Reed Detmers is not giving up on the season.
26: It's 3-2. And a high fly right center field. This should end the inning. Mike Trout is there. Detmers sets an Angel record. Six straight starts, six innings or more, one or no runs allowed. He has shut out the Red Sox tonight.
2: Yeah, Detmers had a great outing for the Angels. He was done after those six innings. Sox trying to rally right now. This game 4-1 in favor of the Angels in the bottom of the seventh.
4: Well, here a man is teasing his two Bernese Mountain Dogs with hot dog pieces, and the dogs are about to take him out in right field. Oh, those two big dogs, they're just gobbling up hot dogs. and enjoy themselves in Detroit. Gilbert Diaz is on to pitch. Diaz, one game in Arizona, he pitched to an ERA of 94.50. In two games with Detroit, he pitched to an ERA of 12. So overall, his ERA is 27 on the year. One of those two outings with Detroit was against the Twins. Got up nine hits in 2 2/3 innings. Slider, four-seamer. And the first pitch to Jeffers, a strike, and the count 0-1. It's a 3-2 ball game. Twins are up a run. Tigers in their half of the ninth are going to have Green, who's dangerous, Valencia, and Malgeri. Power and speed is a strike called on Ryan, 0-2.
5: I think Jeffers, he's not afraid to sit on pitches, looking for maybe a slider here from Diaz. The first two pitches, takes two fastballs in the zone.
4: Here's the pitch, and it's fouled away. Another fastball, it stays 0-2. Now, when the Tigers trail after eight innings, they're 5-62. They've had some rallies this year. And Jeffers smokes one to left field. There's his slider. That's going to be a base hit. Jeffers thinking, too, it's going to roll past Malgeri and get to the wall. Second hit of the night for Ryan Jeffers, fifth for the Twins. They lead it 3-2, and they've got an insurance run at second for their RBI leader, Josh Bell. Sit on the slider, right?
5: He finally got one, four pitches in. Got to give Jeffers credit the way he's been kind of toughing it out here, playing every day. Got beat up tonight, a couple of foul balls.
4: Big swing and miss by Josh Bell. It's 0-1. And nine straight for Ryan. I would expect that we'll probably get Caratini Day tomorrow, perhaps. As Bell hits this one in the air to straightaway center field and deep. Clark going back, and he reaches down, just does make the catch, but ankle high, and then throws a big looping rainbow back into his third baseman, and Jeffers does not advance.
5: Well, that ball's hit at about 106 miles an hour. A good break out there in the outfield by Clark, but then the ball seemed to hit a little bit of the wind and just kind of knocked it down. He had to catch it down by his knees.
4: Boy, it did knock it down, and he did well to stay with it. He was in the air a long time. But Bell, deep drive to center. It's up to Royce to drive in that huge insurance run. First pitch is high, one ball, no strikes. Royce is hitless in the series. Boy, that second run as far as the differential between the Twins and the Tigers would be monstrous. Ground ball towards short. McGonigle backhand pickup. His throw to first is true. And Royce Lewis is retired. It'll be a 3-2 Twins lead for Yoendris Gomez to protect. Riley Green leads off when we return to the home ninth on your home for Twins baseball.
0: Twins manager Derek Shelton recaps tonight's game against the Tigers tomorrow morning at 8:40 on CCO.
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4: Well, it comes down to this. Twins are up 3-2. They give the ball to Yoendris Gomez, and he'll have to tangle with the scalding hot Riley Green, then young Eduardo Valencia, and Ben Maldonado.

0: Jerry's spot. Gomez 2-2, 21 for 21 in save opportunities. Facing the lefty, Green, a tough out. And the first pitch is down and in, and it's one ball and no strikes. Clemens, Jenkins, Keyshaw, the outfield. The infield is Lee, Culpepper, Kreidler, and Lewis, who guards the line at first. And the 1-0, there's a strike, and the count is 1-1. Came with a sweeper down and in, and then chased it with a strike on a changeup. That's the pitch he's been working in. There's the 1-1. Swung on and missed. Another sweeper, and the count is 1-2. Well, he brought that changeup to bear to try to neutralize lefties, but introducing a new pitch here kind of sets up his sweeper a little bit. Gives Green something to think about. The 1-2. That's off the plate away. 2-2.
1: Gomez with about a 100-point difference in terms of batting average against from the left-handers to the right-handers. This first out here would go a long way to securing this win.
0: Two balls, two strikes. Swung on and bounced towards first, but foul. He came in with his first fastball. It was TK's line that first out, you're halfway there?
1: Halfway.
0: Won't be easy with Riley Green. He's strikeout prone, but tons of power. He's seen sweepers in, backdoor sweepers, a changeup, and one fastball that missed. Green chokes up from the left side, and the pitch. Swung and a missed, and he struck him out with a sweeper. Halfway there. Yoendris Gomez fans Riley Green, and now it's the youngster Eduardo Valencia.
1: Just a lot of good pitches in that sequence to get that strikeout on Green. Change up to get back into the count. Finish him off with a really nice sweeper down and underneath that swing of Riley Green.
0: Not out of the woods yet. Valencia's a salty batter. Leans back. Big kid, right-handed, good power. Takes a strike. It's 0-1. How much is a hitter does just seeing that changeup as a viable pitch?
1: Plant that seed.
0: Yeah. I mean, that matters, doesn't it?
1: Absolutely.
0: 0-1. High.
1: Yeah, it's just one more thing that you have to concern yourself once you get to two strikes.
0: Ball and a strike to Valencia. Tigers 14-26 in one-run games. 20-46 in games decided by two runs or less, including a win last night. This one lined towards second, caught by Kreidler. Two away here in the ninth. What a job this bullpen has done. And again, take a bow in the front office, Jay-Z, because Kramer, Minter, Hoffman, Gomez, all acquired by the Twins this year. And Morris, a guy the Twins org has done a great job of developing from a young player into a viable late-inning bullpen arm. Here's Malgeri. From the right side. Pitch down and away. One ball, no strikes. Come on, Yoendris. Even this series up. Yoendris sets with that lavender glove and delivers. Off the hands, and it's 1-1, a foul ball straight back. Don't know if his dog is in the ballpark tonight or not, but hope so. On a bark at the park night. To watch Gomez try to finish this thing off. Outfield deep and straight away. Here's the pitch. Taken just off the outside corner of four-seamer by the righty Malgeri. 2-1. Malgeri in the seventh was at third base with nobody out. Tigers couldn't score him. That was critical inning. And this one looped in the air, shallow right field, long run in for Keyshaw. Keyshaw slides, and he makes the catch as Kreidler hurdles over the top of him into right field, and the ball game is over. A sliding grab by Luke Keyshaw as Kreidler went full Ronaldo Nehemiah over the top of him, Edwin Moses style over the top of him, hurtling into the grass in right field to avoid the collision. That third and final out cradled in Keyshaw's glove. What a catch by Luke to put this ball game to bed. The Twins win it 3-2. Another save for Gomez. 22 out of 22. 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What a play to finish it. Twins, a much-needed 3-2 win to level this series. We'll check in with Gino, who might be the only guy who got that Ronaldo Nehemiah reference. And we'll be back with a post-game interview in a moment.
2: Absolutely. I was on that one with you, Chris. I could have settled for Edwin Moses also if you wanted to. That would have been acceptable. That would have hit the board also anyway. But Twins got this one out. A nice one-run victory for the Twins after falling short yesterday in a one-run affair. They do it behind some timely hitting, mainly that big two-run homer from Cody Clemens. But what an effort from basically every guy that took the mound today. And of the pitchers that threw for the Minnesota Twins, all of them but Andrew Morris, new to the organization at some point in time this season. In fact, Andrew Morris wasn't even on the opening day roster. He debuted with the Twins after getting called up on April 12th. Everybody else, though, was an in-season pickup, starting with the guy who started today in Dean Kramer, and then working our way through A.J. Minter, Jeff Hoffman, and Yoandris Gomez to lock this one down. A much-needed win for the Twins with the 3-2 victory. They set themselves up to take the series tomorrow, which would let them go with a 500 record on this road trip. They would also claim their first victory in a road series since the 4th of July, and just give a little bit of a glimmer of hope still here as they would be rolling back into town to Target Field for a big six-game homestand that begins with three against the team that's still holding on to that third and final wild card spot in the American League and the Cleveland Guardians. The Guardians with a lead tonight out in Baltimore, so it's important that the Twins got this one to not slip even further behind in that race. On the Affinity Plus Federal Credit Union postgame download, Paul Molitor is going to join me. We're going to talk about some of the nice efforts from guys, not just at the plate, not just on the mound, but all other aspects of the game and across the diamond. We're going to visit the out-of-town scoreboard, talk about what's happening in the playoff chase in both the American League and the National League. And I don't know if you heard, there was a big return for a New York Yankee. We'll talk about that as well. A couple of Twins minor league affiliates still have a little bit of their season left, so we'll have that in the minor league scoreboard portion of our show. And then we're going to circle the bases. John Vitas, myself, we're still feverishly putting those together right now as I speak on a couple of the interesting notes and factoids that developed here in this one. But again, a must-need win for the Twins today in Game 2 of this series at Comerica Park. 3-2, the final. Kramer with the win. Drew Anderson, took the loss. And Yoandis Gomez with his 22nd save, 21st here as a Twin. John, are we ready to head back out to Comerica? All right, let's get back out to Chris, Paul Molitor, maybe Ronaldo Nehemiah. I'm not even sure at this point.
0: All right, thank you very much, Gino. Yeah, Chris and Paul upstairs here in Detroit. What a gutty win for the Twins. 3-2 over the Tigers. We are waiting Ryan Jeffers, who played a huge role in this win today for the Minnesota Twins. And Ryan, after catching nine straight games, he took a beating behind the plate today. He delivered a beating in the batter's box. He's going to be kind enough to join us here momentarily as he makes his way to our clubhouse microphone, gets that headset on and in place. Again, a 3-2 win for the Twins as they improve 69-76. And there's Ryan Jeffers.
1: Hey, Ryan.
0: Well, I think we're healthier than you are. Nine straight days behind the plate. You took a beating back there today, but boy, you just kept on ticking, swinging a good bat as well. First of all, health-wise, how are you feeling today?
3: The right answer is to say I feel great.
0: That's the catcher answer, isn't it?
3: No, you know, it's been a good stretch. You know, we're grinding through it. The legs are feeling it a little bit, but We're trying to win some baseball games. So,
0: yeah, and it was a real gutty win today. And I want to talk about the job you did with that bullpen here today. You look at the seventh inning alone, and guy ends up at third base with nobody out, and there's zero panic, and you guys slammed the door with nine in a row, three different guys, and you were perfectly in lockstep with each of those guys.
3: Well, yeah, you know, I had to rely on them to bail me out there. I tried to add a little adversity into this game. But, you know, they came in and locked it down and got outs when we needed it. They've been great. You know, you turn over the ball when we need to turn it over to those guys. We feel really good about it, and they've been lights out for us.
0: You know, everybody who threw today, with the exception of Morris, was acquired during the season. And as a catcher, you have to figure out how they think, how they react in real time. And it feels like that has been an incredibly smooth transition. Has it been as easy as you've made it look?
3: Yeah, you know, that's a huge part of my job. My job is to make those guys feel comfortable, to make those guys trust me as quick as I can do it. And that's what I've been working really hard at. And I think those guys have come a long way with understanding what we do, and we've come a long way with understanding, you know, how they tick.
1: You know, when you win games like this in September, it seems like there's so many people that contribute to that win. Obviously, the way you handled the pitching staff tonight, 2-for-3 with a walk. But you got to say, hey, tip your hat to your defense, too. Some outstanding plays, a couple by by Brooks over there at third base, the catch by Kiesel to end the game. The double play that was started by Royce in the first inning really seemed to be a momentum changer at the early stages of this game.
3: Yeah, I think we're playing hard. We're playing hard, and we're playing gutsy. You know, it's the resilience that we've shown this whole year. You know, it's going to show up in different ways at different parts of the year. Sometimes it shows up in two-strike battle mode with Brooks early on in the game to lead to the game's first run, and then, you know, just playing good defense and, you know, and then throwing the adversity in the seventh and me throwing the ball in the center and then the pitchers coming through. And, you know, it's adversity, and we've been at it the whole year, and we've been handling it well.
0: It was Bark at the Park tonight. You think Yogi would have liked it up in the upper deck?
3: I've never actually brought him to a game just because they make him sit all the way out in left field. And, you know, I think he'd rather sit on his couch and on his little perch and be happy at home.
0: I have to ask you, you've been so good. And you and I talked about this at breakfast today with the challenges. You had a couple big wins today. The one you lost, I think, was the closest one we've seen all year. I think it was less than a tenth of an inch. You had a huge smile on your face. What were you and Vic talking about there?
3: Yeah, it's funny because we were just talking about the ones to Kiesel earlier, and He was reminiscing on the fact that I think he thought that was the biggest one he's missed all year, the 2.5 or whatever it was to Kiesel. But then for me to get that one at .1 or to lose that one at .1, it's just a funny game. It's all of those, I think, under half an inch are pretty much coin flips from everybody. I think it's a coin flip from the umpire. It's a coin flip from us of whether we should challenge it or not. And most of those are situation based of when we feel like we should. Take on that chance and that risk.
1: Sure. Well, overall, you've been outstanding with the ABS system. Obviously, Kiesel's two calls tonight took a lot of courage, but it turned out to be a huge momentum changer with Cody following with that home run. Hey, any indication from your manager about who's catching tomorrow?
3: I don't know. My right leg, I can't really feel it after that one in the last inning. So
1: it's about time.
3: I haven't talked to him yet, but, you know, if we'll see. We'll see.
0: You always answer the bell, RJ. You've done it all year long. We appreciate your time, as always.
3: Thank you. Good to
1: Thanks,
3: talk to
1: Ryan.
3: You guys.
0: All right, that's Ryan Jeffers. Boy, E again, tough as they come, and a huge part of a Twins victory here today. Let's get to the final line. Twins win at 3-2. We start, as always, with our double plays. And as Molly pointed out astutely, the double play that the Twins turned tonight, it was Royce catching that line drive and doubling off McGonigal at second. Really one of the huge plays in this ballgame. The Twins led 1-0, but immediately Kramer had given up back-to-back hits, and it looked for all the world like a third straight hit, and it was probably going to be a tie game with two on and nobody out, and instead it was two outs, and they didn't score in the inning. For every double play the Twins turn this season, Innovative will donate $100 to Simon Says Give at the end of the season. That's for every double play the Twins turn in 2026, courtesy of Innovative. They turned that one. It was huge. Maybe we should give $200 for that one. That was as big a play as this game had, and it had a lot of big ones. 3 runs on 5 hits for the Twins. The big blow was the Cody Clemens home run, his 25th of the year, to turn the scoreboard around. 1 error for the Twins, 3 runners left on base. The Tigers had 2 runs on 5 hits, no errors, 4 runners left on base. Dean Kramer picks up the win, his first ever against the Tigers. He's now 3-5. Gomez 22-for-22 in save opportunities. Drew Anderson, the loss, he falls to 4-6. The last pitch he threw ended up in the seats off the bat of Cody Clemens. Twins improved to 69-76, and the Tigers fall now to 66-79. The Twins are 8-4 against the Tigers this year. They've won the season series. It took 2 hours and 32 minutes to play. 22,874, plus their canine companions, watched this one here tonight. Tomorrow, the series is on the line, and as Gio mentioned, if the Twins can win the series, you come back with your 70 wins. You're chasing the Cleveland Guardians. They're going to be at your house for 3 games. Always play the Guardians tough, and it should make for a really, really exciting weekend at Target Field. First, you got to win tomorrow, and tomorrow they give the ball to a guy who's been really tough down the stretch in Zebby Matthews. He'll be seeking his career-high 10th win. He'll be opposed by Keiter Montero, also a 9-game winner this year. We're on the air at 11:30. 12:10 is our first pitch, and it's all right here on your home for Twins baseball. Right now, post-game download is right here on your home for Twins baseball. Mark Janowski and Paul Marler chop up a good one. Twins win 3-2 right here, again, on your home for Twins baseball. 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
8: This one looped in the air, shallow right field, long run in for Kieschel. Kieschel slides, and he makes the catch as Kreidler hurdles over the top of him into right field, and the ball game is over. That third and final out cradled in Kieschel's glove. What a catch by Luke to put this ball game to bed.
9: Yeah, great final out in this one by Kieschel in the bottom of the ninth inning. It avoided any further drama as the Twins hold on, get the one-run victory. 3-2 the final at Comerica Ballpark to knot this series up at a game apiece. And the Twins can take it tomorrow with a win in the rubber game in tomorrow afternoon. Welcome, everyone, to the Affinity Plus Federal Credit Union postgame download. Mark Janowski in our network studios. Paul Molitor joining me now from Comerica Ballpark to discuss some of the finer points from this one. And Paul, last night we were talking and we were lamenting some of the things that went against the Twins, some of the plays on the margins, if you will, that they didn't come up with. Tonight, on the opposite end, they do come through with some nifty plays, those plays that stretch a little bit on the margins. While at sometimes it can be frustrating when they don't go the Twins' way, so tantalizing when you see them come up with plays like that Kieschel catch, like Royce turning that double play, like Brooks Lee making some great plays at third base tonight.
10: Well, you talk about plays on the margin and how it influences games, particularly when they're close, hard-fought, one-run games. And really, you have to play sharp defense in those games, and relying on your pitching staff, obviously, to make pitches. But a handful of plays that really made a difference in the final outcome of this game. So you take the win, you get yourself some good rest, come back tomorrow, as Chris talked about, try to win this series and hopefully head back home with a little momentum before the Guardians come to town.
9: You know, we've always talked about how this game is it's linked from the very first pitch to the final out. It's easy to isolate on a specific moment and say game won or lost right at that point. I always just believe everything is so connected. And you look at this one, a one-run game at the end, and Kieschel makes that catch. But like you and Chris talked about, I go back to the big double play in the bottom of the first inning when your starter, when Dean Kramer right away is a little wobbly and Royce is able to help his guy out.
10: Yeah, he was a little wobbly to start. Back-to-back hits to start the game. had the wild pitch in there too when he spiked his changeup. Mm-hmm. But all of a sudden you get that little top spin line drive that may be only inches away from changing the direction of this game in the first inning. But nice job by Royce of making the catch, and McGonigal, who was an excellent base runner, just got caught a little too far off of second base, and Lewis noticed it right away and made a very accurate throw to Culpepper. And it just changed the whole feel of that first inning, and thankfully that Kramer was able to take the momentum from that play and turn it into a really good outing, 4 2/3 scoreless before a base hit and a home run with two outs in the fifth kind of ended his night. But overall, a good performance by Kramer.
9: Yeah, I'm not sure if I would go as far to say he exercised some of the demons against Detroit with the rough stretch that he's had, but he looked okay today.
10: Well, never having a win against their club, I'm sure that he knew that. He's had some difficulties last week when he pitched against them. He didn't do particularly well. So nice for him to see him bounce back and give the Twins a good solid outing through five innings. And this time of the year, Shelty's going to that bullpen early. We saw it with Bradley. It was a good formula in that game that we were able to win.
9: Yep.
10: Same thing happened here tonight.
9: Yeah, last point for you before I let you go. I thought what was big is after the McGonigal homer in the bottom of the fifth, Cody Clemens is able to answer in the sixth. I feel like that's a moment where when the Twins do that, we see them parlay that into success by the end of the night. When they don't respond right away, that's when those scoreless innings seem to start to build.
10: Well, you talk about things connected from the first pitch to the last pitch. I think this game was a perfect example of that. You go to Keyshaw's at bat, falling behind and challenging a couple close pitches. He gets on base, which he's been doing so consistently since inserted into that leadoff role. And Clemens, what can you say? You know, last year he definitely made a name for himself as far as being a part of our organization. And he's just taken it to a new level this year. Just a clutch two-run homer to flip the tide after we had surrendered that two-run homer the half inning previous.
9: Yeah, it was a huge swing. All right, Paul, get out of there. Let's get one tomorrow and get a series win.
10: All right, Gino, have a good rest of your evening.
9: All right, thank you very much. All right, Paul Molitor joining me there, our post-game palaver. Victorious tone tonight because the Twins defeat the Tigers by a score of 3-2. Coming up here next on the Affinity Plus Federal Credit Union post-game download, it's going to be the highlights. Then later on, we're going to circle the bases, have some notes about things that happened and unfolded in this one right here on your home for Twins Baseball.
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9: 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Twins just didn't need a victory today to keep pace with what the other teams in the playoff hunt in the American League were doing. They needed a win to avoid slipping to a season-low 9 games under 500. Let's get to the Sheboygan Sausage Company Twins highlights. Twins loaded the bases in the first against Drew Anderson, courtesy of Brooks Lee double, and then back-to-back walks by Cody Clemens and Ryan Jeffers, all with one out, and then Josh Bell came through with a sac fly to plate Lee, make it 1-0, but unfortunately that's all the Twins could get. Dean Kramer wobbly in the bottom of the first. Kevin McGonigal and Gleyber Torres back-to-back singles to get things underway. Colt Keith was up, and then Kramer got some help from Royce Lewis as Colt

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1: With a zero on the scoreboard behind him, Luke Kuechly squeak one down to third baseline for a leadoff double in the third. Brooks Lee followed with a fly to left field that was corralled by Callahan out there. Kuechly tagged and challenged Brett Callahan's arm. Callahan threw a strike to third. Luke was out by 10 feet. Anderson faced the minimum. Ryan Jeffers, a leadoff single in the fourth. He was erased when Bell grounded into a 3-6-3 double play, and Anderson again faced just three guys. Now, Dean Kramer had left a guy on in the second, in the third, and then turned in his first 1-2-3 in the fourth, although there was some hard, solid contact in that frame by the Tigers. Twins went three up, three down in the fifth. Tigers strike with two outs in the home half of that inning. First, Zach McKinstry had a single to right, and then McGonigal went oppo.
2: This ball hit high in the air to left field, deep. Larnick going back. Larnick to the wall. Larnick leaps, but it's gone into the bullpen, and Kevin McGonigal has gone to the opposite field to give the Tigers a 2-1 lead.
1: 362 feet to the opposite field on an 0-1 fastball. His 16th homer of the year gave the Tigers a 2-1 lead. Two straight games, McGonigal has homered against the Twins. Kuechly had a great walk to lead off the top of the sixth inning. He used the ABS challenge system to flip two initially called strike threes, so he draws the walk, and then with one down, a big cut from Cody Clemens.
2: Long hold, not running. Swung on and hit high in the air, right field, pretty deep. McKinstry drifting back. McKinstry looking up. McKinstry says goodbye. It's a home run for Cody Clemens, and the Twins vault into the lead. It's 3-2 Minnesota.
1: Number 25 on the year from Clemens, 374 feet over the fence. Twins in front, and that chased Anderson. Bo Brisky on. He retired the next two. A.J. Minter turned in a 1-2-3 bottom of the sixth as Kramer's night was done. Twins dodged serious trouble in the bottom of the seventh inning. Ben Melgeri walked as he was hitting for Callahan, leading off that frame. He then swiped second base and advanced to third when Jeffers throw down to second sailed into center field. So Melgeri to third on the air with no outs. Twins field, the Twins had the infield in, and Max Clark chopped one to short. Kalen Culpepper looked Melgeri back to third and then got the out at first base. Andrew Morris then came on to replace Minter, still with that runner on third with one out, and Morris responded. He struck out Lee and then faced McKinstry.
2: Reaches in and delivers. Swung on, a little fister into left field. Clemens coming on, he makes the catch, and the inning is over. Andrew Morris rides in from the bullpen with guidons blazing and saves the day. The leadoff runner was at third with nobody out, but he stays put.
1: I'm going to let everybody else Google guidons, but I'm going to tell you that it was a great outing and much needed one there for the Twins from the righty Andrew Morris. Lefty Brant Herter retired the Twins in order in the eighth. Jeff Hoffman had a three up, three down bottom half of that frame. Jeffers one out double off of Diaz in the ninth, but Ryan was left at second base, but that didn't matter in the end because Yoendris Gomez set Detroit down in order in the bottom of the ninth. 3-2 the final for the Minnesota Twins, who are now 69-76 on the year. Three runs, five hits, one error, 0-4 with runners in scoring position, three men left on base. Tigers now 66-79, two runs on five hits, no errors, 0-5 with runners in scoring position. They strand four. Dean Kramer picked up the win in this one. He went five innings, allowed two runs, both earned on five hits, fan three, walked one, and gave up a homer. He is now 3-5 on the year. Two victories as a Twin as compared to just one earlier in the year with the Orioles before coming over in a trade. While Anderson takes the loss, he falls to 4-6 on the year. He went 5 1/3, three runs all earned on four hits. He fanned four, he walked three, and also served up a homer. Gomez, his 22nd save. 22,874 at Comerica Park. Game took 2 hours and 32 minutes. 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Time for our Treasure Island Diamond Player of the Game. Tonight, it's going to be Players of the Game because we went with the guys that

0: kept coming out of the bullpen door and getting the job done for the Minnesota Twins.
1: But he gets one here, swing and a miss at a cutter, and Lee is down on strikes. Wow, is that a big timely strikeout for Andrew Morris. One ball, two strikes. Torkelson to the plate with two outs and nobody on. We're in the eighth. And a swinging miss, he struck him out. It ran off the plate. Torkelson fans for the second time, and Hoffman wades through the top of the order in 1-2-3 fashion. And the pitch. Swung and a missed, and he struck him out with a sweeper. Yoendris Gomez fans Riley Green.
0: Yeah, Twins are relievers today. Minter, Morris, Hoffman, Gomez, they combined for four scoreless, hitless innings with four strikeouts to get this one to the finish line in the 3-2 victory. They are the Treasure Island Diamond Players of the Game. 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Well, when we come back, a pretty big return out at Yankee Stadium. That and a lot of other games going on with playoff implications. It's our out-of-town scoreboard next here in your home for Twins baseball.
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4: Hey, what's up? This is Byron Buxton. What's your favorite memory from watching baseball when you were young? 2003, we had this field called Green Monster, and I was the first 9-year-old to hit a homer over it. That was when I kind of took baseball a little bit more serious. What's your favorite movie or TV show? Movie is Forrest Gump. One, I like to run. Forrest Gump is always going to be my movie, but I also like Major Payne. I like to be funny. What's your favorite clubhouse meal? Peanut butter and jelly sandwiches. I'm not a big person before the game because I don't like to get too heavy. Get too heavy, I can't move. What charitable cause are you most passionate about and why? Military. My brother been in the military. He's in the Navy. Knowing what he does and everything he has to go through, don't take every day for granted. This is Byron Buxton. Hope you enjoy these questions.
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0: 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Again, the teams, the low A and high A seasons ended last weekend, so just Wichita Double A and Triple A St. Paul still finishing up their campaigns. Wichita right now, they trail in the bottom of the seventh to Frisco by a score of 7-2, but Caden Kendall 2-for-3 with 2 runs, 4 RBIs, a pair of homers on the night for Wichita. St. Paul trails in the bottom of the seventh versus Syracuse 4-3. Austin Martin on a rehab assignment playing for the Saints today. He's batting second as the designated hitter. He had an RBI single on this one. Billy Amick homered for Syracuse. Remember, he went to the Mets in exchange for A.J. Minter. Syracuse is the Mets AAA affiliate. 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A lot of games around the big leagues here. with playoff implications, which I guess is to be expected when you hit this home stretch to the season. Well, let's rip through some of the games where people are playing for hopefully what they want to be playing for, which is a chance to win the World Series. Houston, a big week for the Astros. They have a six-game road trip that takes them going through Philadelphia and then eventually Tampa Bay. They're trying to hold off Texas for the top spot and the title in the American League West. The Rangers only two games back. Astros got a big swing here in their game tonight against Philly.
10: 1-1, and Walker drills it deep to left center field. Back is Marsh looking up. See you later! Christian Walker, a three-run homer, and the Astros lead it 3-0.
0: Yeah, that gave them the lead. They were able to get this one across the finish line, 6-5, the final for the Astros, so they go into Philadelphia and knock off the Phillies. At Yankee Stadium today, the return of Aaron Judge. He had been out for the last 84 games after suffering a fractured rib. Now, the Yankees didn't exactly struggle without their captain. They went 45-39 in the stretch where number 99 was not available to him. Judge back, he went 0-3 today, but they got plenty of big swings from some other guys against the Rockies.
11: Swing on, that'll do it. Deep right field, a lot of carry on the track. Goodbye! Into the bullpen, a three-run homer for Mr. Elliot Ramos. And a 5-1 New York lead. How about that? Good for him.
0: Yeah, so that made it 5-1, and that is the score right now out at Yankee Stadium. Again, the Yankees trying to get this one and finish off Colorado. Some other games around the American League in the Central. Cleveland had a back-and-forth affair. They had a huge lead. The Orioles clawed close, but then the Guardians put the pedal down here late. They defeat Baltimore by a score of 9-5. Arizona's in Kansas City. This game is scoreless in the bottom of the seventh. Arizona has won their last three games. They are in a huge playoff race there with the Padres for the third and final wild card spot in the National League. Meanwhile, a team that's on top of the American League Central, the Chicago White Sox, they are getting clubbed at home by the Pittsburgh Pirates in the seventh inning. This game 9-2 in favor of Pittsburgh. So a quick look at the standings after today. You see that the Twins are still 4.5 back of the Guardians in pursuit of that third and final wild card spot. And in between those two teams, you see the Blue Jays, the Rangers, and the Orioles. That is the out-of-town scoreboard. When we come back, we're going to hear from the manager, the starting pitcher, and the guy who had the big swing tonight, coming up on your home for Twins Baseball.
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16: 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Exactly the kind of worked off butt Duluth

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2: Twins victorious here in the middle game of the series out at Comerica Park in Detroit, 3-2. So the series is tied at one game apiece. Let's get some reaction. Our ears on the clubhouse brought to you by Minnesota Corn. Manager Derek Shelton very happy to get this W and extremely happy that many players had a hand in getting the victory.
3: Yeah, I mean, good victory all around. I mean, there was some good pitching in this game on both sides. And you know, McConnell hit the homer. I thought Deander did a nice job. It's probably the best split we've seen out of him since, you know, the first outing against Baltimore. It was really effective. It got some swings and misses. And then Cody with a big hit. And I think the one thing that maybe goes unnoticed, or maybe it doesn't, is Luke Kuechel wins two challenges to walk in that at bat. And I think that's something that, you know, kind of stands out. It's number one, he gets the first one. Number two, he's confident enough to challenge a second one. We get a walk, and then Cody clips him for his 25th. And then, you know, we end up in a situation where that's a difference in the ballgame.
2: Yeah, first of all, I appreciate Derek bringing that up. It did not go unnoticed here on Twins Radio. We talked about it with Paul. We talked about it also in the broadcast between Chris and Paul when it happened. Kuechel able to go from what would have been getting called out on strikes on back-to-back pitches and moving the count from 1-2 all the way up to 3-2, and then he takes a ball way out of the zone to get on base. And so he's on base for that big swing from Cody Clemens that Derek referenced. We asked Cody after the game, what was he looking for from Drew Anderson on that cut in the sixth?
4: Yeah, I was on fastball, and, you know, he's got a nasty changeup and a curveball, so I was trying to get him up, and I got a good one up in the zone, and thankfully got a good swing off.
2: Yeah, he got a good swing on a 2-2 fastball that he put in the seats in right, his 25th of the year, gave the Twins a 3-2 lead. Something else Derek Shelton mentioned in that very first clip was that Dean Kramer is starting pitchers tonight. He thought that the Kramer's split was as good as it been has been in a while. Does Dean agree with his manager's assessment?
5: I'd agree with that. I think collectively there was a lot more quality ones than not. So, yeah, definitely a step forward.
2: Yeah, now Kramer a little wobbly in the very first inning, but he's able to go five and get the victory, only allowing two runs. He came into this game, remember, 0-4 with an ERA over 9 with 13 walks in his five first outings in his career against the Tigers. So a little bit of redemption as he gets the W tonight. But he only went 5, which meant relievers had to get the final 12 outs for the Minnesota Twins. Maybe none bigger than Andrew Morris, who came on with one out and a runner at third base, and he gets the next two guys to keep the Twins' lead intact at one run. Morris gets a scoreless outing today. His first one since he had a one-pitch save back on August 24th out in Sacramento against the Athletics. Since then, he had given up 7 runs in 5 innings across his last 4 outings. Manager Derek Shelton just said it's important to keep giving Morris the ball.
3: It's a tough ask, and mentally you got to be tough. And I think one of the things that we've talked about all year long is resiliency. I know that you know, Hawk and Louie have been talking to him about his mindset and how he goes about it. And we got to remember, this kid's just 23 years old. He kind of got thrust into a leverage situation, and he hasn't pitched poorly. He hasn't had the best of luck, but to come in that situation, go no contact and get a punch, and then be able to get a soft fly ball, I thought was really important for him.
2: Yeah, it was 2 clutch outs by Andrew Morris and by the Twins to get them out of the 7th inning. And again, the guy with the big swing was Cody Clemens. He appreciated what the bullpen guys did. He appreciated what everybody did tonight.
4: Yeah, it felt great. I mean, obviously we haven't had that great of a month, and you know, coming off of that, for the bullpen to clutch up and basically not let up any runs, it was great. I mean, we battled, got some runs off the starter, and you know, the bullpen shut it down. It was awesome.
2: Yeah, 3-2 was the final. We appreciate both the manager, Dean Kramer, and then also Cody Clemens with their thoughts on this one. Our ears on the clubhouse brought to you by Minnesota Corn, continuously working to promote sustainable practices, develop new uses, and maintain thriving rural economies for Minnesota's 24,000 corn farmers. Trip around the bases next here in your home for Twins baseball.
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5: Twins get a much-needed victory tonight with a big homer from Cody Clemens and solid work from their bullpen. They improved to just 9-48 this season when scoring three runs or fewer, as the final at Comerica Park was 3-2. Let's circle the bases, brought to you by your local Toyota dealers. At first base, Josh Bell gave the Twins a 1-0 lead with a sac fly in the first inning. It was Bell's 85th RBI of the season, just his second on a sac fly. Now, there have been just five Twins to drive in 85 or more while having two or fewer sac flies in a season. Brian Dozier in 2017, Michael Kadire in 2009, Torrey Hunter in 2001, Ken Herbeck in 1991, and Kirby Puckett in 1986. At second base, Dean Kramer logged five innings today and picked up the victory. He has now pitched 35 2/3 frames since joining the Twins via a trade. He passed John Gant tonight, and Kramer has now thrown the most innings for the Twins following a midseason acquisition since Hector Santiago, who went 61 1/3 innings over 11 starts after he was traded over here to Minnesota by the Angels in 2016. Cody Clemens with that big homer in the sixth inning. That matched Byron Buxton for the team lead in round trippers with 25. This is the 20th season in Twins history where they've had multiple players hit 25 or more homers, the first since 2021 when Josh Donaldson, Jorge Polanco, and Miguel Sano each had 25 or more. And finally at home, another note on the Cody Clemens home run. It extended a pair of staggering streaks for the Twins against the Tigers. Going back to the start of 2019, Twins have now hit 176 homers versus Detroit. That is 40 more than the next closest opponent, that being Cleveland. The Twins have also hit 78 homers at Comerica Park in that span, 11 more than the closest team, also being Cleveland. Nelson Cruz, the most round trippers in that span with 9, followed by Byron Buxton with 7. That is our Toyota trip around the bases. Toyota, let's go play. Places. Twins go for the series victory tomorrow afternoon after having his 5-game winning streak snapped Friday in the series opener in Chicago. Zebby Matthews gets the ball in pursuit of his 10th win of the season. Zebby 9-9, ERA of 4.69 on the season. He was roughed up by the Tigers at Comerica Park on June 11th, 7 runs in 6 frames. Matthews 1-1 in 3 career starts versus Detroit. Tigers will send Cater Montero to the mound. The righty 9-8 with a 3.52 ERA here in 2026.

0: Montero picked up the win in that game on June 11th when he tossed 6 1/3 shutout innings. He is 2-1 lifetime versus Minnesota. Pre-game at 11:30. Hope you can join us then. That wraps up the Affinity Plus Federal Credit Union post-game download. For Kel Soderquist, Potter, Biff, and John Vitas, I'm Mark Janowski. 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
2: Swung on and lined down the left field line. Stay fair. It is fair, and it's down into the corner. And it's a two-run double for Ryan Jeffers.
3: Hit high in the air. Right field might have a chance. Get up. This ball is out of here. Kieschel, two-run homer. Twins have tied it up 4-4.
2: Swung on and hit well for Bell. Deep left center field for Josh. That's headed for the bullpen and gone for a three-run homer.
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2: Well, with a win this afternoon, the Twins can capture their first road series since 4th of July weekend, while also staying in range of Cleveland for that final wildcard spot in the American League, with the Guardians rolling into Target Field this weekend. Hello, everyone, and welcome to the Menards pregame lineup card. I'm Mark Janowski. Now, a little bit of news to pass along to you here. This afternoon's game at Comerica Park will not start on time due to weather. Tarp is out on the field, and it is raining right now in Detroit. But we're going to press on here with the Menards pregame lineup card. After getting a much-needed win last night, the Twins sitting at 69-76, 4.5 behind the Guardians for that final playoff spot in the American League. Zebby Matthews gets the ball this afternoon. He went 5-0 in August, then took the loss in the first game of this road trip Friday in Chicago, when he allowed 4 runs, including 3 homers, in 5 innings. That loss dropped Zebby to 9-9 on the season with a 4.83 ERA. Matthews is 1-1 in 3 career starts versus Detroit. That loss came back on June 11th of this year at Comerica, when the Tigers clubbed him for 7 runs on 9 hits in 6 innings. Cater Montero tossed 6 1/3 scoreless innings in that game to pick up the win, and he goes for the Tigers this afternoon. The righty last started in Game 1 of a doubleheader Friday in Cleveland, when his team staked him to a big early lead, only for him to give it all back in a game the Guardians walked off on. Montero tied his career high when he allowed 6 runs in that outing and only lasted 4 innings. He is also in search of his 10th victory of the season, sitting at 9-8 with a 3.52 ERA, throws a ton of 4-seamers and sinkers. Montero is 2-1 lifetime versus the Twins. That's the pitching matchup for this rubber game. Let's rewind to last night and how the Twins tied up the series. With one out in the first against Drew Anderson, Brooks Lee doubled, followed by back-to-back walks to Cody Clemens and Ryan Jeffers. Josh Bell's sack fly made it 1-0. Tigers threatened to get that one back and more right away, as Kevin McGonigal and Gleyber Torres had back-to-back singles to start versus Dean Kramer in the bottom of the first. Colt Keith then lined one sharply to first. Royce Lewis gloved it, threw to second to double off McGonigal, a big play which helped Kramer put up a zero. And Dean actually kept Detroit off the board until McGonigal delivered a 2-run opposite field homer to left in the 5th to put the Tigers in front. What a quick response from your Twins, as Luke Kuechel, a great leadoff walk in the 6th, as he used ABS to successfully flip back-to-back pitches, which were originally called strike 3s. And then with one out, Clemens deposited his 25th homer of the season into the seats in right. Twins back on top at 3-2, and that chased Anderson, and it was a bullpen game from there on out. Detroit had a runner on third with no outs in the 7th. A.J. Minter got a ground ball to get the first out of the inning, with the runner having to hold at third base. Derek Shelton then went to the bullpen, brought in Andrew Morris to face the bottom two in the Tigers lineup.
3: But he gets one here, swing and a miss at a cutter, and Lee is down on strikes. Wow, is that a big timely strikeout for Andrew Morris. Reaches in and delivers. Swung on, a little fister into left field. Clemens coming on, he makes the catch, and the inning is over. Andrew Morris rides in from the bullpen with guidons blazing and saves the day. The leadoff runner was at third with nobody out, but he stays put.
2: Yeah, a great outing from Andrew Morris, who had allowed runs in each of his last 4 outings, but he got those 2 huge outs there. Jeff Hoffman and Yoendris Gomez worked a perfect inning each. The Twins held on for the 3-2 victory. Kramer the win, Anderson the loss, Gomez his 22nd save. Something has to give, though, later on today at Comerica Park. Either the Twins are going to win their first series away from Target Field since taking 2 of 3 from the Yankees in the Bronx over the 4th of July weekend, or the Tigers are going to snap their series losing streak at 7. For more on this finale, let's head to Comerica. We're at the park thanks to Treasure Island Resort and Casino. A big hello to Chris Atterbury and Hall of Famer Paul Molitor, but not so much to the third member of the broadcast right now, that being the tarp on the field.
3: Yeah, this is also the genesis of tarpaulin on terra firma.
2: Yes, it is.
3: Right here. right
2: we
3: here.
2: We still
3: in
2: don't
3: Detroit.
2: Have our T-shirts.
3: Yeah, the tarpaulin is indeed on terra firma. We've got four different vehicles holding it down. Things were just a little bit spotty and drizzly, Gino, for most of the morning as we drove in. It didn't open up until about 20 minutes ago. It has ceased a little bit now, but as you mentioned, not going to start on time. Paul has all the details about the cold fronts and the warm fronts.
4: Sure.
3: And where we were, the south end of a system here. Is that what we got?
4: Well, you know, you're getting older when you pay more attention to weather. And obviously, a getaway day, we've got to pay a little bit of attention to what the forecast looked like. Kind of spotty here, Gino. I think they probably could play in this if the game had started on time, because it has lessened, as Chris mentioned, but we'll have to see. It's going to be on and off, I think, all afternoon.
2: Hey, so, hang on really quick. Paul, back when you were playing, without the technology that we have today, did you guys used to get worked up or look ahead and try to figure out the forecast at all?
4: Yeah, you did, you know, just because we didn't have the technology back then. But you want to know when there might be delays and some of the things that might affect your play. In Minnesota, maybe it's snow in April.
3: Yeah, and in Milwaukee, probably not a whole lot of fun in those weather delays either at Old County Stadium. As far as the game is concerned, Gino just mentioned, I think, something that really matters, which is this streak of series losses for the Tigers. They've lost seven in a row. They were holding a wild card spot when that streak started. The Twins haven't won a road series since New York. That was part of a stretch where they won like 8 of 9 series. That's what got them into the wild card hunt. Series play still matters, Paul, as we chop up a long season, even though you don't hear about it nearly as often. Today, I feel like huge opportunity for the Twins. We know what the math is and the reality of the math and the shrinking window to make the playoffs, but to me, this is a game you dearly have to have. You come back with a series win here, 6-6 in your first 12 against the Central, welcoming in Cleveland. You're still going to face Texas, one of the teams you're chasing in the wild card. I think a win today opens up a door of possibilities.
4: You want to hang on to the hope that you still have, even though it is waning somewhat as these games come and go. But to win today after dropping the opener here against the Tigers, you got to feel pretty good heading into the off day and a chance to see the Guardians face-to-face come Friday night. So can't really, you know, we've broken down one day at a time. You can only win one game today, and that's what you're going to try to do. But winning series from here on out, maybe even a couple sweeps, you got to keep your foot on the gas if you want to try to cut into that deficit that you're facing heading into these last 2.5 weeks of baseball.
2: Well, Paul, a key for the Twins today to get this win and take the series once this game gets rolling is hopefully better production from Royce Lewis. Now, maybe we're a little spoiled because, again, Royce started his career getting on base in his first 30 games that he ever faced against the Tigers. But now, so far in this series, he's 0-for-8, and it's easy for me to look at the numbers, and then those are the results. But to your eyes, are you seeing him looking still comfortable at the plate, or is he maybe lunging a little bit on swings? What's your take on Royce right now?
4: Well, his season overall, it's been a little bit of a roller coaster. We've seen him swing the bat well at times. He made some adjustments during that time down in AAA. I think right now he might be pressing a little bit given all the circumstances around the importance of the games and the fact that he probably knows he's not swinging it great right now. I think he needs to be a little bit more selective early in counts. He's been a little super aggressive in trying to attack pitches that really aren't very good pitches to offer at early in counts, and then he has to get into battle mode as those counts go against him. To get his bat to heat up, to go along with some of the other guys that swing on the bat well, certainly will help the Twins' chances here over the next 17, 18 games, whatever that number is.
3: And Kader Montero is not a big strikeout guy. He'll throw a lot of fastballs. He doesn't miss a ton of bats. 143 innings, only 96 strikeouts, and he's walked 32 in that span, has given up 15 home runs. He's even hit 5 guys. He does like to pitch inside. Twins have hit 16 homers in their last 8 games in this ballpark. If you hit 2 home runs today, you got a pretty good chance, Gino. The other thing to note about the Tigers, 6 rookies in their starting lineup today, including an all-rookie outfield of Callahan, Clark, and Malgeri. So Zebby Matthews will have some younger hitters. Now, talented hitters, sure, but some younger hitters to try to attack and keep down today.
2: Yeah, and that's kind of a thing we saw from Hinch last week here at Target Field in the series finale, too, giving some other guys an opportunity. Before I let you guys go, Chris, I thought you brought up a great point about trying to get this win, because then you could go 6-6 through the first 12 games in this stretch of 15 against the Central with the Guardians on deck. And when you look at it, a reason why this window is still open, nobody's really putting their foot down and taking hold of that third and final wild card spot. With one win over the Guardians, the Twins will claim the tiebreaker already against the Guardians. and they have other tiebreakers against the other teams in this mix, or the potential to earn the tiebreaker still against them. And so that's another thing that's just sitting out there, why that window is closing. It's not as shut as people like to think.
3: Yeah, definitely. And obviously, they own the tiebreaker with these Tigers. One win against Cleveland, which you'd need anyway to stay in the hunt. You're going to have that tiebreaker. They swept Texas, remember, in Texas. And they're going to be facing Texas at home to close the year. That's one of the clubs that's in front of them. And they handled business against Baltimore. So it's very much in play. And again, you just have to keep winning series to keep the possibilities open. And I think if you can come out of this with a win, get home. We know the series with the Guardians is going to be a bunch of low-scoring, hard-fought games, right? That's just what happens when the Guardians and the Twins play over the course of about the last decade. But you're going to have a puncher's chance, Paul, to be in all of those games. And with each successive win, the next day's game becomes even bigger.
4: Well, let's hope the tiebreaker comes into play.
3: Yeah.
4: Right? I mean, as Chris mentioned, you just got to keep trying to stack wins as best as you can and hope that number shrinks as you get down the stretch. And you are playing games against teams that you're trying to catch, so obviously that adds to the significance of those games.
2: Yeah, well, I just feel like in a window right now where we're putting the magnifying glass on some games that have gotten away and that the Twins have lost lately that have hurt them, it's nice to remember, well, they won some key games at points earlier in the season. That does have them in decent position in terms of going against other teams. They have the tiebreak also against Toronto, which is still in that mix. All right, you guys get down there, roll that tarp off that field. We want to get this one going.
3: All right, we'll do our best in that regard. Not sure I'm going to be doing any tarp rolling here today, though. I will tell you this. They had a coffee setup. I never thought I'd use this word on there. They had a samovar, I believe is the official word,
4: wow.
3: A brass samovar. They had a little coffee cart in the clubhouse, and the women there were kind enough to make some coffees for Paul and I. And you know how you can do foam art on like a cappuccino or a latte? In addition to that, they had this magical-looking machine that was like a printer that would then put like wording across the top of your coffees. Mine was the Twin Cities logo. Did you get the M?
4: No, it said Minnesota.
3: Minnesota. Yeah. My mind is blown. I'm not going to be able to focus the rest of the day.
2: Chris, were you ever in the spelling bee?
3: I was. I was in the county spelling bee. I won the rural school spelling bee, which isn't saying much because it was a K-8 school and there was like 20 of us.

0: I won the rural school spelling bee and advanced to the big county spelling bee out in Three Forks, and I was eliminated quickly because I had to get to a wrestling tournament.
1: Oh, well. So are you saying you kind of threw it?
0: Yeah, I lost early, and then
2: priorities.
0: And I probably should have stuck because I'm going to be brutally honest. I had a lot better chance to win the spelling bee than the wrestling match.
1: Oh my goodness! All right, well, you guys sit tight. We'll check in with you.

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1: Details. Well, after starting the last nine straight games behind the dish, Ryan Jeffers getting the day off with Victor Caratini getting the nod. Manager Derek Shelton says he could use Jeffers today, but he also needed to get Vic in the lineup.
2: Yeah, he is available to play, but yeah, we ran him hard. And I mean, and it's a situation, I think, in Ryan's case, he wants to play. In my case or our case, you know, he's been one of our most productive hitters. And with where we're at in the season, it's, like we said, it's time to go. I mean, it's been a long time for Vic, and, you know, that is a little bit challenging with a veteran guy, and realize that there can be some frustration there, and he's in there today, and he'll get more reps. It's just with the off day and the way we played the night games and the way Ryan was swinging the bat, just felt like it was the perfect opportunity.
1: Now, we could see Jeffers pinch hit if the right matchup materializes later on in the game. I'm reflecting back to the post-game conversation last night that Chris and Paul had with Jeffers. He had a tough one behind the plate yesterday. He got beat up a little bit. And when they were chatting with him, they asked him how he was doing. There was a pregnant pause, and then he said, well, I know the right answer is to say, I'm feeling good, but obviously in need of getting at least partial day, if not the entire day off today, and then the scheduled off day tomorrow. Now, the manager is going to weigh in on Zebby Matthews getting the start today. That's coming up next. And then later on, we check in with Brooks Lee on what has been a very steady campaign for him. And in our minor league update, an inspirational story of a former top prospect for the Twins who proves after 4 years that he still can. So stick around here on your home for Twins baseball.
3: Vanita here, and tomorrow we'll talk with someone who's turning 25 on Friday. Yep, September 11, 2001.
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1: This is the Treasure Island Baseball Network series on the line out in Detroit, but the finale's not going to start on time due to rain, but we're going to continue right on here with the pregame show. Twins

0: nice win last night where they received key contributions from a lot of guys acquired at the trade deadline, and that is where Chris began his pregame conversation with the manager.
1: We're here with Derek Shelton. Twins wrapping up their series here with a day game against the Detroit Tigers. And let's look back at last night, because you and I talked on Inside Twins this past weekend about the synergy between you, the front office, throughout the course of the year. And boy, did it play out yesterday. I think 25 of the 27 outs, guys that were acquired in season and that you've been able to fold seamlessly into your club in a very valuable way. And that has to feel good for not just you, but for everybody in the org.
2: I think, yeah, the baseball ops group, you look at it in terms of how yesterday went with Kramer and Mentor and Hoffman and then Gomi. I mean, Morris, the guy that got two outs, may have got the two biggest outs. But overall, I think it is important that synergy is there. And then we're working, you know, to win ball games like we did yesterday because of it.
1: Well, you talked about Andrew Morris, and the decision to go with him in that spot showed, I think, a lot of the reasons why guys love playing for you. Here's a guy who's struggled of late. He's hit a bit of a rookie wall, and yet you entrust him in the biggest spot of the game, and lo and behold, he comes through.
2: Yeah, he did a really nice job, and I think part of it is, you know, you trust your coaching staff, and I know that Hawk and Louie have been working on Mo with a couple things they've seen over the last couple outings, and they felt really strong about the work day they had with him Monday. And when you hear from your coaches and you have confidence that there's things going on, I think you have to, you know, put that trust not only in them, but put it in Mo. And he came in a big spot yesterday. And ultimately, we were able to win the game because of what he did.
1: Does that idea, the idea of putting trust and faith in players and allowing them to prove you right in spots like that, does that come from your experience, you know, as a player? Does that come from other coaches, managers that you've played with? Because that's not something that everybody has.
2: Well, it definitely doesn't come from my playing days because all I did was really sit on the bench during those. But I do think, you know, when you're building relationships with people and you're building equity with people, you have to give them opportunities. And if you give them the opportunity and they do not succeed in those, it's very easy to make the decision the next time. And they feel like, well, at least I was given an opportunity. Or you hope they would feel they were given an opportunity. And I think that's the equity that we want to build in our group.
1: Well, you've done that with Zebby Matthews. He earned the chance to get deep into ball games over the course of this past month. Last time out, gave up a couple of home runs, but otherwise still showed some of these signs of improvement that we've seen down the stretch. What's been the biggest differentiator for Zebby?
2: Well, differentiator, Stanford word, big one there today. But I think the biggest thing is the swing and miss, the use of the breaking ball. I mean, we came into the year knowing that we needed more swing and miss. We needed, you know, there to be weapons that could not provide, I mean, to be redundant, not provide contact in certain situations. I think we're seeing that continue to get better. There's still development in that space, but I think we've seen with Zebby's off-speed stuff that he's getting more miss.
1: What mentally for Zebby, because he certainly looks the part, right? And the ball comes out of his hand and it looks good and all the things you can measure. But in terms of his ability to think on his feet, read swings, all the things required of a starting pitcher, have you seen strides there too?
2: Yeah, I think there is strides there. And that's something that's very challenging for a young player because, number one, you can get overconfident in your stuff and you think you can, you know, out weapon people. And I think the biggest thing we need to do with Zebby is realize what the weapons should be used and when they should be used.
1: Behind the plate today, Victor Caratini. It's been a long run for Jeffers. Paul asked him on the postgame last night if he thought he was going to catch again, and he said, "I can't feel my right leg." Was that a decision that that you had already made, that he was going to get a day today, though potentially available to pinch hit?
2: Yeah, he is available to play, but yeah, we ran him hard. And I mean, and it's a situation, I think, in Ryan's case, he wants to play. In my case or our case, you know, he's been one of our most productive hitters. And with where we're at in the season, it's, like we said, it's time to go. I mean, it's been a long time for Vic, and you know, that is a little bit challenging with a veteran guy, and realize that there can be some frustration there, and he's in there today and he'll get more reps. It's just with the off day and the way we played the night games and the way Ryan was swinging the bat, just felt like it was the perfect opportunity.
1: Does his presence on your bench immediately give you something you really haven't had, which is that clear-cut answer when they bring in a lefty to face a guy like Larnach late in the game?
2: Yeah, I think so. I mean, it changes the whole dynamic when you have someone that has performed the way he's over there. And it makes other managers think about how they're going to, you know, do it. And then the other thing is, with us having the ability to have Alex Jackson here, the third catcher, it could be like it was, I think, in the last Detroit series where, you know, it's just a pinch hit and he doesn't have to stay in the game.
1: All right, good stuff. That's Derek Shelton.
0: Yeah, good conversation there with Chris and the manager. You can see at points in time exactly how affable Derek Shelton is. And

0: breath of fresh air he's been this year and how the team does respond to him. And also just his open lines of communication that he has with his players and his thoughts on the process of what he's doing today with the catchers, with Alex Jackson still being an option there. Another reason why Ryan Jeffers, even though he's not in the starting lineup, may very well still be called on in a pinch hit opportunity later on. A rubber game today at Comerica Park. Twins 13-11 in rubber games this season. Of course, they had a big win last night, their 32nd come from behind victory. Both the first two games in the series have been decided by one run. We'll see what's in store later on this afternoon. I say later on because tonight, this afternoon's game is not going to start on time due to rain in Detroit. We thank Chris and Shelty for that interview. Up next on the Menards pregame lineup card, the long, incredible journey back to the mound for a one-time top Twins prospect right here on your home for Twins baseball.
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0: Wednesdays on the Menards pregame lineup card, we take a trip down to the farm and our minor league update, and we have a very special one for you this afternoon. High A Cedar Rapids wrapped up their season last week, and in the process provided the backdrop for an incredible story as Matt Cantorino was on the mound for his first professional appearance in 1,495 days. Cantorino was the Twins' second-round pick in 2019 out of Rice University, who was promoted to Cedar Rapids just seven outings into his big league career after being drafted. But then he lost 2020 when the minor leagues shut down due to the COVID-19 pandemic. He was one of the team's top 10 ranked prospects in 2021, but only threw 23 innings before being sidelined with elbow injuries. 2022 saw Cantorino throw 37 innings, primarily with AA Wichita, before having to undergo Tommy John surgery, and that procedure also sidelined him in 2023. Then came a right rotator cuff strain, which wiped out 2024. He suffered another shoulder injury in March of last season, meaning that Matt would miss his third straight season of baseball. The Twins released Cantorino

0: and then signed him to a 2-year minor league deal while he recovered. Well, Matt's resiliency and effort finally paid off 1 week ago today. Voice of the Colonels, Kelvin Cristoforo, caught up with Matt before that outing on his rehab assignment.
1: Matt Cantorino, I think the question everyone wants to know is, how are you? How are you feeling?
2: I'm feeling pretty good. I'm pretty excited. It's about what you'd expect, but it's also like something you would never expect as well. It's like this whole like process of getting back has meant like a lot to me. And it's been a journey, and it would be impossible without like my family and my wife who supported me every step of the way. So it's like I said, it's everything you'd expect, but it's way more too, just because this means a whole lot to me.
1: What have you learned about yourself throughout this process?
2: I learned I'm not doing this for just to play baseball at this point. I'm doing this to chase a dream that I've had for a while now. I'm doing this because I still like the person I'm becoming while playing baseball right now. I'm doing this so I can look my future family in the eye and tell them, like, you should go chase your dream, because that's what I did. It's a whole lot more about just getting to the majors at this point. It's about being dedicated to something that I've wanted for a while. So it's special, and it's a rehab appearance, but it's a lot more than that to me. I'm not treating it. I mean, it, more than that to me, it's like not saying like, oh, this game and how it goes means everything in the world, but it's like the journey to get here has meant a whole lot.
1: At points, you know, was there a point where you got frustrated? You know, I'm sure there's been hundreds of those points, but do you remember a time specifically where you had to push past the mental aspect of not being on the field for 4 years?
2: It was never about not being on the field for 4 years. It was just it was like, because I think something I did well along the way was try my best, you know, like I wish things worked out differently and I was able to get back sooner, but it doesn't take away from any of the experiences I had along the way, or it means I did something wrong. It just means that it didn't work out that time. So obviously I had questions to myself about whether or not it was going to work out, but like I said, I still enjoyed the person I was becoming along this journey, and like having my support system around me to like stay focused was made it so that the rough times, because there were several of them, there was a lot of setbacks, were always manageable, and then it made me figure out like why I wanted to do this in the first place. So
1: what are your goals here moving forward, not just this week in South Bend, but moving forward the rest of this year and then going on into the offseason?
2: I've said it, especially as I've, these past few months, as I've started to like face hitters and stuff a little bit more and have more days where I've consistently felt like this is possible to come back from this. It's like, I know if I just stay on the mound and stay healthy, like there's a whole lot more left in the tank. I don't know how much more left in the tank, but I'm not going to give a specific goal or anything like that, but I know like the way I feel out there, and like I do have to give myself a little bit of grace, like it has been a while, but I do also know myself to this point that there is more than whatever even I show today.
1: What gives you that confidence?
2: It's the same game I've been playing since I was 5 years old at some point too. It's the same 60 feet 6 inches pitching, so I'm gonna go out there and it's gonna be fun, because I know what baseball is at this point, and I know like what I can do. So if my body can hold up, and I'm gonna do everything in my power to try to make sure that's possible, I know there's still more in there.
1: What are you looking forward to the most when you step back out of the mound for the first time?
2: When I step out on the mound, it's once again, it's just, when I step out on the mound, I think I'm most looking forward to just having the ability to compete against somebody else. Like that's always a fun part of it. And then once again, it's like no matter what happens, I can come out and tell my family that I did it, you know? So that means a lot too.
0: Yeah, Cantorino faced the minimum in his one inning of work in that game, rolling a double play after issuing a leadoff walk and then striking out the final batter he faced. But it's Matt's determination, perseverance, and belief in himself that will never be captured in a box score. That's a very touching minor league update. Before I tell you what else we have in store, let's take 10 seconds for stations to identify themselves right here in your home for Twins baseball.
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0: Yeah, Mark Chenowski here in our network studios at Target Field on what's turning out to be an extended version of the Menards pregame lineup card. That is due to the tarp being on the field at Comerica Ballpark and rain coming down there in Detroit. So this series finale with the series on the line between the Twins and Tigers will not be getting started on time here this afternoon. But when we come back, we're going to catch up with Brooks Lee, who chats about his season at the plate and at third base. That's next here on your home for Twins baseball.
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13: And there's a breaking ball, and it's lined into right field. It's going to find the grass and roll into the corner. Lee takes a turn at first base. He's headed for second, and Brooks Lee was waiting for that curveball, and he golfs it into the right field corner for an 0-2 double.
0: Brooks Lee's double got the Twins going in the first last night, and he would later score the first run of the game. Brooks has put together a steady, solid season, and that is the focus of today's Twins storyline. Lee's game has taken steps forward in his third season in the majors, already establishing career highs across the board. Now, how would Brooks describe his season to date?
14: Yeah, I feel like I've been pretty consistent. Yeah, just that's what I've been trying to do, be consistent. I think I showed a little more power this year, which is pretty cool. Still think that, you know, there's plenty of things for me to work on year to year, but right now I'm happy with the way I've helped the team.
0: 23 homers, 48 extra base hits, 79 RBI for Brooks, who credits his focus every time he steps into the box.
14: Play discipline, just making sure that my at-bats are more quality. I think I've done that, and I think I don't really love looking at the stats, but just try to keep going day to day, and that was a big thing for me. I feel like, you know, it's easy for me to ride the roller coaster. This year, I think I've done a way better job.

0: It's definitely taking a lot of hard work, and I've had more success, so that helps too, but that was the biggest key.
1: As impressive as he's been at the plate this season, how Brooks has handled the transition to third and how he's performed at the hot corner, that's also standing out. The shift from short easier due to faith and belief from the Twin staff.
0: I think that they were confident that I could do it, and that's all I needed to know. I thought it would be easier at the start, and I've said that before, just moving from short to third, but third has its own issues. You know, the ball comes in a lot faster. You have to be really good with your angles. And then just, you know, I feel like it's a longer throw, and you're going to have more plays that are harder on the run. So, yeah, I mean, I think I've done a good job so far, but early on, it was definitely not easy. It never will be easy, but it's gotten better.
1: Now, in 93 games at third base, Brooks' defensive run saved comes in at 9, which is tied for 4th best in the majors, while the run value there is 4. When he was at shortstop, the run saved was minus 9, and the run value was a minus 5. So he's basically flipped the numbers after he moved over to third. Now, is Lee aware he's doing more than just holding his own over at third?
0: You know, I didn't really notice it until I got my sheet just kind of breaking down since I've been over there. Yeah, I mean, I wouldn't have expected my numbers to be that good, but that's awesome to hear. I'm very happy that they moved me over there, and because you know I would agree with them that I profile better at this time at third, and it's definitely shown, and they made the right decision.
1: Yeah, and a great mindset and maturity also playing big roles in Lee's season, and we saw him make that nice play last night at third, basically lined up at short, then he ranged far to his right as Riley Green chopped one the opposite way. Lee gloved it, and a strong throw to get the out. Brooks, a big reason the team's still on the periphery of the playoffs this season and looking like a piece the team can count on here in the future. He's in the lineup today, playing third, batting second right behind Luke Kuechel in a game that's not going to start on time because the tarp is on the field at Comerica Park. But that was our twin storyline, and that's a wrap for the Menards pregame lineup card. The series is on the line out in Detroit. It's not going to start on time, but when we come back after this break, we're going to check in with Chris and Paul right here in your home for Twins baseball.
2: Let's step back in time with this date in Twins history, narrated by Dick Bramer.
3: September 9th, 1976. The Twins had won 7 of 8 games since the start of September and were looking to continue to close the gap on the first-place Kansas City Royals. Minnesota had a 1-0 lead in Texas when Rod Carew pinch hit with the bases loaded in the 7th.
4: Here's a long drive hit out into right center field. Way back, it is a grand slam for Rod Carew over the center field fence. Oh, did he mash that ball.
3: It was Carew's 3rd grand slam of the season. Twins pitcher and Rothsay native Dave Goltz went the distance in a 3-hit complete game shutout as the Twins defeated the Rangers 6-0. The 76 Twins finished with an 85-77 record, but 5 games back out of first.
2: To catch the next moment in Twins history, get your tickets at twins.com.
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10: This is manager Derek Shelton. The lineup card is completed, my guys are ready, and it's time for Twins Baseball.
11: Swung on and hit high in the air to deep right field. Does Clemens have another one? He does.
12: High in the air down the right field line, and this ball is out of here. Brooksley has tied it up 2-2.
11: Byron lifts one high and deep to left and into the bullpen for a home run.
12: Here's 2-2 on the way. Swung on and missed, got him. Ryan, little fist bump. He strikes out the side.
11: Royce Lewis, Tapper back up the middle and through, and Royce Lewis wins it for the Minnesota Twins.
10: Twins Baseball is brought to you by Target, proud partner of the Minnesota Twins. Now let's head live to the ballpark.
11: Well, today that ballpark is Comerica Ballpark in downtown Detroit, Michigan. And today you can barely see the skyline of downtown Detroit because it is cloudy, it is wet, and it is raining once again here in Detroit. Earlier today when we arrived at the ballpark, just kind of some scattered droplets. Then we got a heavier shower right around half an hour before scheduled first pitch. And right now we're in a pattern where the rain will slacken for about 5 to 10 minutes and then speed up again. And we're at the top of the roller coaster now with some pretty steady rains driving down and hitting the tarped field here at Comerica. There is some pooling beginning on the warning tracks here, a little bit muddy. Where the bulk of the water is, the dugout in particular, where we can see from our vantage point behind home plate down into the home dugout, where a couple of inches of water are being squeegeed around down there, standing water as far as the eye can see in the dugouts. And again, field covered with a tarp, but in no way, shape, or form ready for baseball as of right now. Well, we've checked around with some various folks who are familiar with the weather here in the area, and no less an authority than our man Al, who has seen everything that the Motor City can throw at you weather-wise through many, many years, has indicated that the research would say that this rain should stick around until approximately 2:30-ish local time before lightening up just a little bit. Now, that is not obviously ensured that that is exactly what's going to happen, but right now it's almost as if the dark clouds have hunkered in here to downtown Detroit, and they are just intermittently spitting water on Comerica and the rest of the downtown area. So right now we are in no position for baseball, but we do have a pretty good little matchup here. It's a rematch of a game that was played here in Detroit back on June 11th. Zebby Matthews and Cater Montero. Montero, who in the intermittent since that time has been in the bullpen, then a starter again, then in the bullpen, then a starter again. Montero got the better of it on that day. Montero on that day, in fact, was really, really good. And the Twins lost 11-0. Zebby Matthews gave up a career-high 3 home runs in that contest. But Zebby has pitched much better of late. Montero last time out in a big game in Cleveland, one of those 3 games in which they got walked off, was handed a 5-0 lead and then coughed it up. In fact, he gave up a run and then gave up a grand slam to Brian Rocchio before he left to make it a 5-5 game. And eventually, Rocchio hit the game-winning home run in the bottom of the ninth to win it 6-5. So it's Cater Montero, a man who made his second ever appearance in the big leagues and his first ever start against the Twins, against Zebby Matthews. But right now, we are riding the rain roller coaster up and down in downtown Detroit with no sign of either starting pitcher and no word as to when this game will get underway. Now, just to complicate matters, both teams are off tomorrow. Neither team wants to play tomorrow in any way, shape, or form. I think Mike Herman's head just exploded even thinking about that possibility. So I think we're going to ride this one out for a while and see if we can't get 9 innings of baseball in at some point here in Detroit today. We'll bring Gino back into the conversation now. It's never ideal, Gino, especially on a day game, on a getaway day for the Twins. But again, this is the last time these teams are scheduled to meet this year. And obviously the game matters as far as the overall schedule. And I think they're going to do everything they can to make sure we play today.
1: Yeah, well, first and foremost, playing tomorrow, that ain't happening. They're playing this one today. They're getting this one in today. That's an edict coming from me back here in the studio. Second of all, we texted the folks there at Comerica. We wanted them to install a zip line for you so you could get from the booth down to the field and get that tarp off like I requested. Apparently they didn't put that in yet.
11: The zip line is still under construction, and Paul and I Rochambeau'd, and seeing as how it's his last game of the year, he gets the first harness, and he will be the guy on the zip line if and when that gets put into place. Is that that's what we agreed on, right, Paul?
13: Not going to happen, Chris. I hate to tell you. I have zip line, but I don't think this is a place where I'm going to try my next adventure.
11: You came through corn in Iowa. You can't zip line from a press box in Detroit?
13: Now, just think of the contrast of those two things, right? Not even a possibility. But, hey, I'm with you on your sentiments about playing today. I think they'll do everything possible to try to get this game today. No one wants to stick around and have to play a makeup day on a scheduled off day.
11: No, especially this late in the year, those off days are a premium. And again, the Twins needed to travel home and get ready for Cleveland. So I would concur that while the zip line isn't going to happen, I think this game is definitely going to happen at some point.
1: Yeah, while I have you guys, Paul, obviously Comerica Ballpark, you know, one of the newer waves of ballparks here across the majors. I want to go back to when and if you would ever had a rain delay at Old Tiger Stadium. What was that like? I mean, I know there was a lot of you know, fond memories in some regards of the old ballpark there in Detroit. But I got to imagine that at times you could see some water almost rolling down the dugout coming towards the clubhouse.
13: The old fields didn't have the capabilities of the modern fields as far as quality of tarp, the drainage systems they put underneath the field. Tiger Stadium. I mean, what a classic old place. For those who watched the movie, was it 61?
11: Yeah,
13: they filmed that at Old Tiger Stadium after the Tigers had moved on from there. The bad thing about a rain delay in the old stadium, Gino, was that I think the clubhouse maybe fit 25 people max. So you're all kind of squeezed in there and doing the best you can to endure whatever kind of delay you might be facing.
11: And you guys had a team of big dudes. You filled up a clubhouse and a dugout in a hurry.
13: Yeah, and also, even during the games, probably the smallest dugouts in the major leagues were that old Tiger Stadium. If you were sitting on the bench there and someone hit a home run and you jumped up, you were going to split your head open because that's how low the ceiling was in that old dugout at Tiger Stadium.
1: You know what? I always marvel at least nowadays with the rain delays is because players are creatures of habit, especially the starting pitcher. You know, they have their routine, they have that time frame, and they have the how they've mentally prepared or almost the cybernetics of how the day is going to unfold, and then they get thrown the curve and they have to adjust. But it's just, I like how not just the Twins but teams in general now, it seems like, okay, well, it is what it is, and they're able to figure out how to, if you want to say, adjust their internal clock to saying, okay, maybe this game really wasn't a noon start, it was a 2 o'clock start.
13: Yeah, I would just say to that these guys are so programmed to their schedules and their routines. But when you play at this level and the capabilities that ballparks have to make sure games get played, you can't get stuck on that. When you have to make an adjustment, it's just part of what your job is. Somehow, whether it's your eating routine or your stretching routine or your time in the training room, you just have to figure out how to make it work.
11: And one thing I think that helps with that, not only are the clubhouses so spacious and they're filled with all sorts of different luxuries that in the old Tiger Stadiums of the world never existed. The staff is there. So, you want to get flipped? We got three hitting coaches. We got Matt, we got cages. We've got machines. We got Kelly down there giving you a deep tissue massage if you need that to get loose before the ball game. You've got various trainers and physical therapists to keep you ready to roll. So they have a lot of different ways to maintain their edge physically, mentally, as they ride out these rain delays. And it used to be, for a while, we went from none of those amenities, then only the home teams had it, and now everybody's got it. And is Comerica's visiting clubhouse the most luxurious? Not even in the top 25 out of the 30 clubs clubhouses in the league, but by standards that we were talking about with Tiger Stadium, they've got everything and then some that they need and room to move around, spread out, and get a whole bunch of work in.
13: And a fresh coffee machine.
11: Samovar.
1: Yeah.
11: You were talking
1: about that, Chris, and printing out stuff on the cups and stuff like that. I'm thinking, looking here at my little marker that I used to just either write my name or some sort of, quick little logo on a coffee cup and say, yeah, that's mine, nobody else touch it. Let's talk about something you guys hit on during the pregame show when we were talking about the matchup today. Zebby Matthews against this Tigers lineup, a lineup with a bunch of rookies, and just going to be interesting to see how he goes after them, if they're going to be anxious and he thinks he can try to get ahead, because we know he likes to do that.
11: They've been anxious. I think that's fair. You know, we saw that was the the approach against Kramer yesterday. He had, what, 3-4 one-pitch at-bats in a row. And I think we've seen some of that from the Tigers. Attack early and be aggressive. And I don't know if that means, with Vic behind the plate calling the pitches, if that means a few more first-pitch sliders, maybe cutters. I think we've seen Zebby use that pitch to try to stay off the barrel a little bit, Paul. But

0: I think that's definitely a possibility.
1: Well, I think young players in general try to be aggressive. The whole mindset of looking to do damage early in the count, you know, it's just true across the board for every team. And the other thing I would say is that, you know, with the White Sox and the Twins and, of course, Detroit here, it's kind of fun to picture what these matchups are going to look like moving forward.
0: Yeah.
1: When you see all these young players and young pitchers that are coming along and making impacts on these ball clubs, it's going to make for an interesting American League Central, I think, for years to come.
0: Yeah, the White Sox group of young hitters, and then the six rookies in the lineup for the Tigers today.
1: And Twins, too.
0: Yep.
2: Yeah, you know, yesterday we had that feature on the guys in the first round of the 2023 draft class. That wasn't even considering Keyshaw was taken in the second round of that draft, and just a lot of young talent right now on display and going to be around in the division for a while. All right, you guys, maybe get some coffee, just sit back, relax, and we'll check in again a little bit later on. Hopefully we get this one going at some point in time this afternoon.
0: One more before we go.
2: Yeah.
0: Before we go to the break, this is something that I was going to bring up during the ball game, but we have a little time, a little runway here. It is Paul's last radio broadcast of the year, and it's such a privilege for us to have Paul's insights on our broadcast. But I was looking at Cater Montero, Paul, and he's a four-seam sinker guy. We see that now more than ever. And I think we talk about it, right? Like, you're looking for a four-seam, you get a sinker, vice versa. But I don't think any of us who didn't hit really can truly understand what that looks like and what that means. So for someone like me or Gino or anybody listening here today who didn't spend their life in a big league batter's box, when we see a play or a batted ball profile where he threw a sinker, maybe you were looking for a four-seam, what kind of results indicate that, and what is the challenge that provides for a hitter when a guy throws both fastballs?
1: I'll add one more element to that question, Chris, and that is the cut fastball. I think that the best hitters in the game are tremendously skilled at being able to recognize pitches out of the hand. You know, it's a very, very small fraction of time that you have a decision to make about what the pitch is, where it's going, and am I going to offer at it? And if I do want to offer at it, what kind of swing do I want to put on it? So obviously in today's game, the type of swing people are trying to stress is their A swing, whatever, that would produce potential damage. But I always think that when a guy's got a four-seamer and a sinker, your best chance to have most consistent contact and get the ball to the barrel is stay inside the pitch, because you're not sure if you're going to get that late movement either in if you're a right-handed hitter or down if you're a right-handed hitter, the ball that sinks away from the left-handed hitter. So it's all about recognizing, understanding what the visualization of the pitch tells you, and then hopefully your muscle memory helps you put a good swing on that particular pitch.
0: Can you pick up the different spin right away between the two or the three fastballs?
1: I think that you can. I couldn't really describe it as much as it's not like you're seeing that. You know, you might see a little bit more of a dot on a cutter like you do like a slider. It's just kind of the way that ball comes, and even peripherally you might see the guy, the way his arm finishes. You know, that his arm's going to finish different on a four-seam than it is on a two-seam, because you're going to see that pronation of the wrist. So some of those things all are part of being a person that can recognize pitches as soon as possible.
2: Paul, following up on that, can it be tricky, especially for a young player, to say, you know, you want to try to start identifying pitches compared to, I think it's going to be quote-unquote a fastball, and just program yourself for something that falls into the category?
1: Well, I think there's different ways that different hitters approach as far as, okay, maybe early in the count, I'm going to look hard, firm, which would include probably all three different fastballs if the guy does have a sinker, four-seam, cutter combination. Or you might sit off speed, slider, curveball, split, change, whatever the case might be. And that's preference. You know, I think in today's game, so many pitchers that are successful, they pitch opposite of what the old hitters' counts used to be. You're almost guaranteed now with a lot of these guys, if they fall behind 1-0, 2-1, you're probably not going to get fastball. So it's young hitters learning not to be afraid to get beat by a fastball once in a while, sit on some of those off speeds in certain counts, give yourself a chance to do some damage on those off-speed pitches.
0: That's easily the most interesting and informative rain delay we've ever had.
2: Chris, why are you and I part of this conversation? We should just like randomly get a topic to pop up on the computer and let Paul go.
1: Well, I'll tell you, hitting's it's a challenging thing. You know, as I watch games now, as I've gotten older, I just marvel at what these guys do and their ability to hit the pitching in today's game with between velocity and various pitches. You know, used to be a guy to have 2-3 pitches, maybe 4, not 6-8 things that you had to worry about. And, you know, it just takes a lot of work to understand what kind of hitter you want to try to become. I remember that when I played, I didn't ever really have to try to describe what I was thinking or seeing or the process. And then when you get into coaching, all of a sudden you start to have to verbalize some of the things that you believe to be true. Now, would I try to teach people to hit exactly like I did? No, I was kind of strange. You know, I mean, I didn't really have much trigger and not much movement, and it just kind of was something that worked for me. But I think that everybody's got to kind of find out who they are, whether it's the setup, whether it's their load, whether it's decision-making. We heard Brooks talk about, you know, some of the things that he's been working on this year and progressing very well. So, yeah, that's why the hitting coach in Major League Baseball, one of the toughest jobs you can have. Just so many different hitters, different skill sets, and how you try to build them up every day to feel like they're going to have a good day.
2: Yeah, that's not just hitting 101. That might be starting to move a little bit towards an advanced class there, Chris.
0: Yeah, it's amazing. Again, you watch the stuff these guys have. We're just talking about the three fastballs, yeah. That triangle of fastballs. We're not even getting into then the velo change, where a guy has those three pitches and then he can also jam on the brakes and throw a changeup at you that's, you know, 8 miles per hour differential, or a guy who's then throws a slider and a sweeper into the mix. It is amazing anybody ever gets a hit. These guys are so, so gifted at what they do.
2: Yeah, it absolutely is. All right, you guys sit tight, and we'll check in again a little bit later on. Hopefully we're hearing about a tarp rolling off eventually, okay?
1: Sounds good.
2: All right, thank you, guys. That's Paul and Chris joining me there from Comerica Park, where unfortunately this game's starting in a rain delay, the series finale. This game's the series tied at a game apiece. Twins trying to get the victory, take the series, wrap up what would be a 3-3 road trip, wrap up a 12-game stretch between Chicago and Detroit, going 6-6 with three big ones coming up here this weekend at home against the Cleveland Guardians. Of course, the Guardians, the team currently holding the third and final wild card spot in the American League, which the Twins are 4.5 games out of at this point. So a lot of opportunity, a lot of choose-your-own-adventure still lies ahead here for the Minnesota Twins. What we're going to do here is we are going to go to game break one, and when we come back, we're going to dive into our rain delay theater. We're going to spotlight a game that a guy that had a very memorable game at the Metrodome, and he's part of our broadcast crew today, and a spoiler alert, it's not Chris Atterbury. So stick around when we come back. We flash back to 1991 right here in your home for Twins baseball.
3: Hey, Twins fans, this is Byron Buxton. First pitch is coming next.
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1: This is the Treasure Island Baseball Network. Welcome back. Mark Chenowski in our network studios here at Target Field. Unfortunately, tarp on the field out at Comerica Park. So the series finale between the Twins and Tigers not going to start on time. So we're doing a little bit of diving into our rain delay theater here. And, you know, all season here during the Menards pregame lineup card on Fridays, we've been spotlighting the 35th anniversary of that 1991 World Series Championship Minnesota Twins team. We called it our 91 time capsule, and we've been doing so by diving back into broadcasts from that season and having analysis, post-game interviews, and highlights from games that helped tell the story and told the story of the Twins going from the worst team in the American League in 1990 to the top of the baseball world in 1991 when they capped it off with that thrilling seven-game World Series victory over the Atlanta Braves. Now, in doing so, we were able to uncover a whole lot of broadcasts and have the entire broadcast in our rain delay folder. So today, seeing how we have Paul Molitor with us on our broadcast, and it is his final broadcast with Twins Radio here in 2026, we decided to uncover the game from May 15th of 1991. Now, it did not go the Twins' way, but it certainly was a memorable one for a native Minnesotan in Paul Molitor. So let's sit back, let's enjoy, let's go back to May 15th, John Gordon, Herb Carneal, Twins and Brewers at the Dome.
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3: 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Frank has it. Mudcat has pitched a one-hit shutout.
2: WCCO Radio celebrates the 30th anniversary of Twins baseball in the Upper Midwest. And there's Herbeck hitting a long drive to right center. Whoa, did he hit that one? Way back to right center. A 3-run homer. 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
4: Well, hi, everybody, and a good evening to you from the Metrodome. Tonight, the Twins try to continue their winning streak. They have now won four in a row as they defeated the Milwaukee Brewers last night by a score of 5-1 on a brilliant two-hitter by Jack Morris. Only a pair of doubles by third baseman Jimmy Gander prevented Jack from coming up with a no-hit effort last night. He's now 3-4, beating Jamie Navarro, who's 2-2, as Chili Davis weighed in with a two-run homer, the fourth homer he's hit in the last three games and the eighth of the season so far for Chili Davis. Well, the Brewers, meantime, have been going in the opposite direction. They have lost their last eight games. Tonight, they will call on 29-year-old right-hander Chris Bosio, who has won three and lost four. He lost to the Twins earlier at County Stadium back on May the 4th in a 7-4 ball game. And Kevin Tapani, although he has not pitched poorly, has lost his last two outings to the Brewers on May the 2nd and to the Tigers last Thursday. So Tappel trying to get back on the winning track tonight. He's 2-2 on the year. Bosio has won three and lost four. We'll have the lineups and the batting orders for you in 2 minutes. The Twins take their positions here at the Metrodome. Kevin Tapani will start warming up with Brian Harper. And now with the lineups and the batting orders, here's John.
5: Here's the Champion Auto Stars starting lineup for tonight's game. Leading off for the Brewers, the designated hitter, Paul Molitor, batting second. At third base, Jim Gander. Batting third in left field, Greg Vaughn. Batting in the number four spot, the center fielder, Robin Yount. Batting fifth, the first baseman, Greg Brock. In the number six spot will be the right fielder, Darrell Hamilton, batting seventh for the Brewers tonight. Second baseman, Willie Randolph. Batting eighth, catcher B.J. Surhoff. And batting ninth will be the shortstop, Bill Spires. Tom Treblehorn's batting order against Twins right-hander Kevin Tappany. Molitor, Gantner, and Vaughn. Yount, Brock, and Hamilton. Randolph, Surhoff, and Spires. For the Twins, leading off in left, Dan Gladden. Batting second at second, Chuck Knobloch. Batting third in center, Kirby Puckett. Batting fourth at first, Kent Herbeck. Batting fifth, the designated hitter, Chili Davis. Batting sixth, right fielder, Randy Bush. Batting seventh, catcher, Brian Harper. Batting eighth, third baseman, Mike Pagliarulo. And batting ninth will be the shortstop, Greg Gagne. Tom Kelly's batting order against the Brewers right-hander, Chris Bosio. Gladden, Knobloch, and Puckett. Herbeck, Davis, and Bush. Harper, Pagliarulo, and Gagne. The umpires tonight, behind the plate, Dale Ford. At first base, Jim McKeon. At second base, Terry Kraft. And at third base, Jim Joyce. Vic Beltaggio, who worked last night's game, having some hip problems. He's going home, and he will not umpire tonight's game. Just very quickly on the scoreboard, National League Finals today. The Mets beat the Padres 7-1. San Diego really slumping. Dwight Gooden got the win on a seven-hitter. Philadelphia lost to San Francisco. The Giants snapped their four-game losing streak. The final was 4-2, the Giants. Will Clark is eighth homer. Chicago beat Atlanta 6-1. Sandberg and Salazar homered. And it was St. Louis over Cincinnati 8-2. And Gilkey hit his third home run for the Cardinals. Here we go as Molitor steps in to face the right-hander Tappany, and to tell you about it, the voice of the Twins, Herb Carneal.
6: All right, thanks, John. Molitor hits the first pitch in the gap to left center field. It's going to roll all the way to the wall. Molitor can run. He's around second base. Ball's getting away out there from Kirby Puckett. Finally picks it up, throws it in. A triple for Molitor. Paul Molitor, who is a very aggressive hitter, he doesn't wait around. Hit that first pitch on a line into left center field. Kirby had a little trouble picking it up, but he was going for three anyway.
7: Temperature inside the metal zone, 70 degrees, 70, 80 degrees outside,
6: 80. So Molitor on the first pitch with his third triple of the year. It'll bring up number 17, Jimmy Gantner, at the Brewers. Only two hits last night, two doubles off Jack Morris. Here's the windup by Kevin Tappany in the pitch. Inside the ball. And the pitch fouled away. One ball, one strike.
7: The alignment tonight is Dale Ford at the plate. Jim McKean at first.
6: And the pitch inside. Two balls, one strike. Molitor on third and nobody out. And Kevin Tappany into the windup delivers. Swing a little tap slowly towards short. Molitor coming home. Gagne throws it to first base to get Gantner, and the Brewers get a run. As Gantner hit a slow bouncer out to Gagne, no chance to get Molitor at the plate. Short to first to play. Credit Gantner with his 11th RBI. 1-0 Milwaukee. And number 23, Greg Vaughn, the left fielder, went 0-3 last night, ending his 16-game hitting streak. He's batting .261, seven homers, 17 runs batted in for Greg Vaughn. Tappany delivers, a slider, a check swing, one hopper back to tap. He'll throw it to first base, fully out. Didn't mean to hit it, and Vaughn is out, pitcher to first. Kevin Tappany has pitched 44 innings, allowed 39 hits this year, walked only seven, fanned 34. Excellent ERA, 2.6. Opponents hitting just .241 against him. And number 19, Robin Yount, steps in the batter's box for the Brewers. Robin hitting .280, seven homers, 23 runs driven in. And the pitch by Tappany is a fastball on the outside corner, 1-1. Harper behind the plate. Pagliarulo, Gagne, Knobloch, Herbeck in the infield. Gladden, Puckett, and Bush in the outfield. Inside fastball, hit the third, backhanded by Pagliarulo. The throw, got in. Nice play. Pagliarulo with a diving backhanded stab, and that ball hit by Young.
4: nails him at first base.

one hit, nobody left. First half inning, the Brewers won. The Twins, nothing. This copyrighted broadcast presented by authority of the Minnesota Twins and WCCO Radio and may not be rebroadcast in any form without the express written consent of the Twins and WCCO Radio. Dan Gladden has been swinging the bat real good of late. He's hit 8 of his last 9 games. That's his average up to .246. 9 extra base hits, 4 doubles, 2 homers, and he is tied for the league lead in triples with 3. Knocked in 14 runs. Chris Bosio, the big right-hander's first pitch. Fastball swung on, hit it near to center field, right at Young.

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1: Being four on the year, he pitched against the Twins May the 4th. Gave up 6 runs and 10 hits and 6 in the third innings as the Twins won 7-4. And the pitch. This is a fastball strike, 0-1. On May the 10th against Kansas City, he hurt his back fielding a bunt, had to come out of the game, was charged with 2 unearned runs and a 2-1 loss in that game. Throws a slider low and outside, 1-1. Since he's been with the Brewers, Bassio's beaten the Twins twice, lost to them 4 times. And the 1-1 delivery to Knobloch. Fastball swung on, a bouncing ball behind third. Foul ball. 1-2. Bassio, 46 in the third innings, allowed 41 hits so far, 19 walks, 25 strikeouts. He has a good ERA, 2.7, just a shade higher than Tappany's. And they're both about equal as far as opponents batting 240 against them. Very good. Wally Joyner has connected for California. 3-run homer. The third inning off Chuck Carey, number 4 for Joyner, and the Angels have a 4-0 lead in New York. There is the pitch by Bassio. Swing, ground ball towards short, cut off by the third baseman Gantner. The throw just got him on a close play. Not a real hard hit ball, and Gantner, with a better angle, made the play, going to his left, throwing out Knobloch. 2 down, and now Kirby Puckett, who has an 8-game hitting streak. Kirby batting 309, 3 homers and 16 runs batted in. Seattle at Cleveland, they're tied at 1 in the 4th inning. The Mariners in 2nd place now, a half game behind Oakland and a game ahead of the Twins. 1-0 here, the Brewers leading in the last of the 1st inning. And Bassio kicks and throws to Puckett. Fastball in for a strike. B.J. Surhoff doing the catching. Gantner at 3rd, Spires at short, Randolph at 2nd. Greg Brock at 1st, Vaughn, Yount, and Darrell Hamilton in the outfield. Puckett swings and gets jammed on a fastball running it on him. He bounces it foul down the 3rd baseline. Of the 1st period, the North Stars 2 and Pittsburgh 1. No ball, 2-strike count to Kirby Puckett. There's a windup by Bassio. The pitch, slider fouled away, hit it off the end of the bat, sliced it foul. Still 2 strikes. Wayne Terwilliger coaching at 1st base. Ron Gartenhire as usual at 3rd. Bassio getting another baseball from plate umpire Dale Ford. Nothing in 2, the count to Kirby Puckett, who apparently cracked his bat. We'll get another one. Interesting game today for Juan Berenguer, the former Twin coming on in relief for Atlanta in the last of the 7th at Chicago, retired the 1st 2 batters in the 1-1 game. Then he grazed the helmet of Andre Dawson, who glared at him, started towards the mound, both benches empty, really no fights. Then play was resumed, and Luis Salazar, the next man, hit the very next pitch for a 2-run homer off Juan. And the Cubs went on to win the game, with Berenguer the loser. Here's the pitch by Bassio. Fastball outside. 1-2 now to Kirby Puckett. Cubs added 3 more in the 8th to beat the Braves 6-1. Here's the pitch by Bassio. Swing and a chopper foul down 3rd baseline. Still 1-2 to Kirby Puckett with 2 out and nobody on. Day game tomorrow, remember, at 12:15. Right into Bill Weckman, the probable for the Brewers, and lefty Allen Anderson for the Twins. 12:15 tomorrow. They wind up by Bassio on the pitch. Low outside with the breaking ball. 2-2 now to Kirby Puckett. Bassio into the

0: Lined up now, the 2-2 pitch. Low and outside, not a full count. Blasio normally has pretty good control. Big burly right-hander, but he doesn't throw overpowering stuff. Delivers to Kirby on 3-2, and it's a high fastball. It's popped up. Shallow right field. Willie Randolph, the second baseman, out calling. Randolph makes the catch, and the Twins go 1-2-3 in the first. One inning, Brewers won. The Twins, nothing.
1: Fourth, Milwaukee, body trip, number 9.
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0: Left-handed batting Greg Brock, the Brewer first baseman, fouls off the first pitch. Batting 222, no homers, 2 RBIs. Takes inside a ball, 1-1. Darrell Hamilton on deck, and then Willie Randolph due up here in the Brewer second. They lead 1-0. Here's the windup by Tappany, the pitch. Fastball, swing, and a miss. 1-1, 2 strikes. Now the windup by Kevin Tappany. Here's the pitch. Fastball chopped out the second. 2 hops to now block. Flips it over to Herbeck for the out. 4-3 the play to retire Brock. And bring him number 24, Darrell Hamilton, replacing Bichette, the right-handed batting right fielder. Hamilton hitting 220 with no homers and 2 runs batted in. There's the windup by Tappany, the pitch. Fastball popped up in the left. Gladden running in. Shallow left now, and Waits makes the catch, 2 away. Hamilton flies to left. 2 up, 2 down. And it'll bring up number 30, Willie Randolph. Batting 266. No homer, 6 RBIs. Willie, who has passed the 2,000 hit plateau now, he has 2,014 big league hits. Playing him a little bit towards right field. And the pitch by Tappany is a slider strike. 1-0. Milwaukee leading in the second. 2 out, nobody on, and Tappany delivers to Randolph. Missed outside. 1-1, 1 strike. Willie Randolph will be 37 years old this July. And of course, spent most of his career with the Yankees. Takes one low, and the count now 2-1. Originally broke in with the Pirates in 1975, and then came to the Yankees and was a regular for them until he went to the Dodgers after the 88 season. Swings, hits a bounce to the short. Nice hop for Gagne. Throws it to Herbeck, and the side is out. Short to first to play. 3 up, 3 down. Inning and a half, the Brewers won, the Twins nothing.
2: 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Twins batting in the bottom of the second inning.
0: Here's Herbeck to lead it off, hitting at 209. 2 homers, 15 RBIs. Had a pair of hits last night. Basio delivers to him. Fastball high and wide. Julie Davis is on deck, and Randy Bush to follow. 1-0, Brewers leading, last of the second. And Basio delivers. Swing and a miss. Sinker, 1-1. Not overshifting for Herbeck, as some teams do against the right-hander, but they're putting the shortstop Spires quite a few steps towards second base. Outfield just slightly to the right. As Basio winds and delivers. High fastball. 2-1 the count. Now Basio, number 29. Under the windup delivers. Slider swung on, a bouncer wide of first, played by Brock. He'll take it himself. Unassisted for the first baseman, Brock, to retire Herbeck, and will bring up Chili Davis. San Diego today, Dwight Gooden had a 7-hitter, a complete game. He's now 4-3, had 8 strikeouts. He leads the National League with 54 strikeouts. Nolan Ryan leads the majors with 63, and Roger Clemens has 58 strikeouts, 4 more than Gooden, but Gooden is the National League leader. Now Chili Davis. 4 homers in his last 3 games, hitting .314 on the year with 8 homers, 22 RBIs. Swings at the hard one hopper to Willie Randolph. He has it and throws it to Brock for the out. One pitch to get Chili Davis, second to first. It'll bring up Randy Bush. Randy playing in right field, hitting 6. 195, although he hasn't had a lot of at-bats. One double, his only extra base hit, one RBI. Buddy Black extended his scoreless string to 26 innings in a row before the Phillies got 2 in the ninth. At San Francisco, the Giants won the game, though, 4-2. Black is now 4-3. Will Clark hit his 8th home run. And the Cardinals beat the Reds 8-2 in St. Louis. There's a fastball inside the bush. One ball, no strikes. Bob Tewksbury went the route in that game for the Cardinals and scattered 9 hits. Here's the 1-0 delivery to Randy Bush. Swing and a foul down the back. One ball, one strike. California just capped off a 6-run third inning at Yankee Stadium on a 2-run homer by Lance Parrish, his 6. Earlier, Jorna had hit a 3-run homer. And they lead the Yankees 6-0. They knocked out Chuck Carey, Eric Plunk on. Langston pitching for the Angels. Bushy hits one foul on the ground behind first base coach Wayne Twilliger, and it's a 1-2 count. 1-0, Milwaukee leading. Bottom of the second inning, Basio has retired the first 5 Twins. If anything, they're playing Randy to pull a little more than they were Ken Herbeck here, playing it a little more towards right, and he takes a slider low for a ball 2-2. Ball 2 and strike 2. Now the windup by the right-hander, and Basio's pitch. Swing and a miss, struck him out. Pull the string. 2 perfect innings for Basio, his first strikeout. 2 innings now here at the Dome. The Brewers lead the Twins 1-0.
3: Yeah, you're listening to a game from the Metrodome back on May 15th of 1991 between the Twins and the Brewers, as we have taken a dive into our audio archive here and fished out a game from that 1991 season for you. Part of our Randolay Theater here. It's an Upanor Randolay Theater break as the tarps on the field at Comerica Park, rain coming down, and this series finale between the Twins and Tigers. The rubber match has not started as of yet. We will pass along information as it becomes available. Again, the Twins looking for a much needed series victory. It would be their first series victory on the road since they took 2 out of 3 from the Yankees in the Bronx back over July 4th weekend. Mark Janowski in our network studios. We're going to get back to that game from May 15th of 1991 in a moment. First, 10 seconds for stations to identify themselves here on your home for Twins baseball.
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3: Yeah, no, we picked this game for May 15th, not because the Twins were able to get a victory in it, but because it was a special day for one Mr. Paul Molitor, who, of course, is part of our broadcast today. It's his final game of the season with us here at Twins Radio. Paul goes on to have a pretty impressive feat here in this game at the Dome. He started things off in the top of the first inning with a leadoff triple on the first pitch of the game. So let's dive back into it as Paul continues his pursuit of this incredible feat here in the third inning.
0: Five, three, Claire Heating and Air Conditioning temperature at game time, 81 degrees. 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The number's 542-1166. 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Here we go to the third inning, and here's John.
2: Number 8 hitter in the Milwaukee order, B.J. Surhoff, leads it off.
3: All right, sorry to interrupt John Gordon getting on the mic here to call the third inning from this game on May 15th between the Twins and the Brewers at the Metrodome. Just getting word out of Detroit that this series finale between the Twins and Tigers going to get underway at 1:50 Central Time. That is 1:50 Central Time, so in about 50 minutes from now, we should be having this rubber match between the Twins and the Tigers. In the meantime, let's continue to enjoy this game from 35 years ago and an incredible performance from St. Paul's own Paul Molitor.
2: Now Billy Spires, the shortstop, stepping in. Spires at 247, 3 homers and 12 RBIs. Last night, 0 for 3. He's 18 for 73. Takes a Tappany high fastball, and it's one ball and no strikes. Valerullo playing in at third base. He's in front of the bag. Spires, a left-handed hitter. And a set by the right-hander, Tappany. The look and the pitch. Swing and a foul at home plate. That was that split finger. Fork ball by Kevin Tappany, and Spires was out ahead of it. One ball and one strike. Bill Spires, who went to Clemson, was the number one draft choice by the Brewers. His brother is at Clemson right now, and the Tigers just recently won the Atlantic Coast Conference baseball tournament. They'll advance on to NCAA play. And, of course, Jimmy Crowley, the son of Terry Crowley, the Twins hitting instructor, is also a member of that team. He's the second baseman. Bill Spires' brother was chosen as the most valuable player of the ACC tournament. And Jimmy Crowley was named to the All-ACC tournament team. Clemson's one of the top teams in the college baseball polls. They're number 5 this past week. Here's the 1-1 delivery. Swing and a fly ball hit into shallow left center field. Dan Gladden and Kirby Puckett are both there. Surhoff was running on that pitch, so he plays it a little bit more than halfway and retreats after the catch by Dan Gladden. One away, and the runner's still at first. Now Tappany back to the top of the order, and the batter here is going to be Paul Molitor. He opened the game on the very first pitch with a triple to left center field, came on to score on a ground out by Jimmy Gantner. That's the only run. Milwaukee 1, Minnesota nothing. Surhoff, one stolen base and 3 tries. And the pitch, foul, off to the left and out of play. Strike one to count. The Brewers, who led the American League in stolen bases last year, they have only 19 thus far this year, and they're 6th in the American League. We'll get a station break as soon as time permits. Molitor with that slightly closed stance at home plate. Tappany leaning in, twisting the baseball in his hand as he's ready to pitch. And the delivery, ground ball to deep third, foul. Just foul, I might add, past Valerullo and down to the bullpen area. 2 strikes to count to Paul Molitor. He's batting with one away and one on. Surhoff with a leadoff single. He's at first base. The Brewers lead it 1-0. Here's the sent by Tappany in the 2-strike delivery. High fastball, foul back and out of play. Still 2 strikes. Oakland trying to snap their losing streak. They've lost 3 in a row. Leading Baltimore 2-0 in the top of the third. California with a 6-0 lead over the Yankees. And New York comes back with a Jesse Barfield home run, his 5th of the year. And it's 6-2, California leading. High with a fastball, 1-2. That means the Yankees have now hit a home run or more in 8 straight games. And 14 total in those 8 games. They still don't lead the American League in homers, though. Baltimore and Detroit are tied for the home run leadership. Both those teams have 34 each. Here's the 1-2 delivery. Molitor swings and lines a base hit over Gagne's head into left center. Quickly to play it is Gladden. Here's Surhoff trying to go to third, and the throw gets away from Paliarulo. And on to second goes Molitor. Molitor 2-for-2 tonight. And he gets a single. He goes to second base and a throw to third. Surhoff took a little bit of a base running gamble there, but did make it to third. The throw from Gladden was off the mark at third base. Pagliarulo had to leave the bag, and it got away from him. So now Milwaukee has a definite threat going with runners at first, second, and third. Just second and third. One out, and the batter, Jim Gantner. Three hits for the Brewers and two in this inning. Here's the set by Tappany and the pitch to Gantner. Slider, low and in, one ball and no strikes. Kevin pitched against the Brewers recently on the 1st of May, a couple of weeks ago, and he lost 5-1 at County Stadium. He went seven innings, giving up eight hits in that game. Gantner swings, it's a ground ball to second. It'll score a run. Knobloch has it and throws to Herbeck. For the second time tonight, Gantner has driven in a run on a ground out. Gantner now with two RBIs. Milwaukee with a 2-0 lead, and Gantner has 12 RBIs for the season. Surhoff scoring from third base. Molitor moving from second to third. Two down, and here's Greg Vaughn. So this will be a big out for Kevin Tappany and the Twins. Milwaukee leading 2-0 in the top of the third, and the Twins don't want to give the Brewers another run. Tappany will work from a full windup. And here's his pitch to Greg Vaughn. Popped up, foul, left side. It's going to reach the seats. No balls and one strike. Greg Vaughn, 0 for 1. He had a 16-game hitting streak stopped last night. And now 0 for 4 in this series. He has 7 home runs and 17 RBIs. Tappany glancing to Molitor at third, and here's the 0-1 delivery. Swing, a split finger, and it's two strikes to count. The Brewers lead the Twins 2-0 in the top of the third. A runner at third and two away. And here's an 0-2 pitch to Greg Vaughn. It's low and 1-2. Red Sox and the White Sox tonight. Chicago leads it 2-0 in the top of the fourth at Fenway. Here's the 1-2 delivery. Ground ball to deep third. It's a fair ball. Pagliarulo has it. Long throw and got him. Oh, what a good play by Mike Pagliarulo. Behind the bag and in foul territory. Pags threw a strike to Herbeck to get Vaughn by a half a step. And a big out for the Twins as Milwaukee is down in the third. They pick up a run on two hits, and they leave one. And at the end of 2.5, Brewers lead 2-0.
0: Stay tuned for the Twins post-game report. We'll review the quality play of the game brought to you by Quality Lincoln Mercury, 494 at Lindale in Bloomington. Well, the Twins winding up the homestand here tomorrow with the Brewers at 12:15. Right-hander Bill Wegman, the probable for the Brewers against lefty Allen Anderson. The Twins have a weekend series against the Detroit Tigers. Broadcast time for that Friday game will be 6:05 for the magazine show on Friday. That's from Tiger Stadium in Detroit. Now here come the Twins against Bosio.
2: Well, Brian Harper batting for the first time with a 9-game hitting streak. And the pitch to Brian is a strike on the outside corner. No balls and one strike. Harper is now hitting at 383 with three home runs and 20 RBIs. 31 for 81 and a 9-game hitting streak. Tying him with Chuck Knobloch for the longest for a Twins player this season. Here's a fly ball to center. Robin Yount back a few steps and he makes the catch. Harper on an 0-1 delivery. Out to center fielder Robin Yount and one away. Seven up and seven down for Bosio. And here's Mike Pagliarulo. Brian Harper, by the way, is not the leading hitter in the American League. As Tom Meese states, he is the nominal batting leader. Wally Joyner is the official batting leader at 363. Harper still does not have enough at bats. Brian has raised his average 50 points to 383 by getting 16 hits and 36 at-bats. Ball one to Pagliarulo. Mike swings and fouls away, and it'll be one ball and one strike. Pags hitting at 234, no homers, 5 RBIs, 18 hits and 77 at-bats. The White Sox leading the Red Sox 5-0 at Fenway on the top of the fourth.

0: Oakland cut Seattle's lead to 3-2 in their game at Cleveland in the bottom of the fourth inning. Inside, a ball almost hit him, and it's two balls and one strike. Felix Fermin drove in a run with a sacrifice fly. He's back off the disabled list and playing shortstop now for the Cleveland Indians. Here's the pitch, and it's low and away. 3-1 the count. And with Fermin back at shortstop, manager John McNamara moved rookie Mark Lewis to second base and Jerry Brown to the bench. Here's the 3-1 delivery. Pellerudo swings and lines a hit to right. Well, he got a fastball to his liking. And Pags is on with a one-out single to right field. First hit for the Twins, and Mike Pagliarulo, the first base runner. Here's Greg Gagne hitting a 291, three homers and seven RBIs, 0 for 3 last night. Basio working from a set position for the first time tonight. One out, one on, and here's the delivery. It's low, one ball and no strikes. Milwaukee leading 2-0. Gantner has driven in both runs on groundouts. Molitor tripled in the first and scored in a groundout short to first. Surhoff and Molitor put together base hits, and with runners at second and third, Gantner's ground ball to second scored Surhoff from third base. 2-0 Milwaukee. Here's the 1-0 delivery. Low, two balls, no strikes. Twins could be in a little bit of trouble tonight. Walked into the Brewer clubhouse and I was greeted by four young rabbits, live rabbits in a cage. Milwaukee radio station, as the Brewers are suffering through this 8-game losing streak, sent the rabbits to the clubhouse for good luck for tonight's game. Outside a ball and three balls and no strikes. Ball players were looking at the rabbits as they walked out of the clubhouse on the way to the field for batting practice. Here's the delivery. Check swing and a ground ball foul. Gagne couldn't get his bat out of the way, and it'll be three balls and one strike. Jim Dunn is the visiting clubhouse man, and he provides cookies and fruit and what have you right by the rabbit cage. Players were picking up some of the cookies and throwing them into the cage and feeding the rabbits. Admiring the young rabbits that were sent by the Milwaukee radio station for good luck. Three balls, one strike, and here's the pitch. Gagne swings, it's a ground ball to deep third. Here's Gantner to second, they get one, and that's all. Takeout slide by Mike Pagliarulo on Willie Randolph, and Willie really couldn't make a throw. So the lead base runner, Mike Pagliarulo, is retired in the fielder's choice by 4. Gagne is at first base. And we go back to the top of the order, and Dan Gladden, who is out on a fly ball to center field in his first at bat. Well, the Orioles' Randy Milligan with a home run, his first, and Oakland's lead cut in half. The Athletics lead the Orioles 2-1. Baltimore trying to come alive. They're 11-18 in last place in the American League East, 7.5 behind pace-setting Boston and Toronto. The Orioles are only a half a game out of 6 and only a game out of 5th. Gladden shows bunt, takes a low pitch, one ball and no strikes. Twins have won 4 straight, 7 of 9 and 14 of 20. They're 2 over 500, 17 and 15. And they have an outstanding home record. They are 12 and 5 in games here at the Metrodome. Basio working at a slower pace. He's ready now and then steps off. Milwaukee leads 2-0. Twins are batting in the bottom of the third. Both Oakland and Seattle have better home records than the Twins, and also Toronto. Oakland has the best in the American League. They're 13-3. Toronto's 14-5. There goes Gagne. No throw and a strike pitch. Gagne with a stolen base. Seattle is 13-5 in games at the Kingdom. They're just a half a game better than the Twins. For Greg Gagne, that'll be his third stolen base in 4 tries. He now has the club leadership, one more than Kent Herbeck. Here's a ground ball to third, one hop to Gantner. Tries to tag Gagne, but misses him and then throws to first. And that's all for Dan Gladden and for the Twins. So Basio induces Dan Gladden to ground out, third to first, and leaving Greg Gagne at second base. Twins fail to score in the third. No runs, one hit, one left. And at the end of three, Milwaukee 2 and Minnesota nothing.
1: After three innings, the Brewers, 2 runs, 3 hits in errors. The Twins, no runs, 1 hit in error. Remember, the game tomorrow, 12:15 start.
0: Here are the Brewers now in the top of the fourth. Robin Yount, the leadoff batter, bounced out third to first in his first at bat. Takes a ball from Tappany, 1 ball, no strikes. Brewers lead 3-0. Yount swings, lines a hit into the left center. Kirby over quickly to cut it off on 2 hops. Yount for 2. There'll be a play. The throw is not in time. Stand-up double for Robin Yount. Now Kirby raced to his right, tried to cut that one off, and did so on the second hop, and Robin Yount has his 7th double and his 15th extra base hit. He has 1 triple and 7 home runs. Hit number 4 off of Tappany. Molitor has 2. Surhoff and Yount have 1 each. So the Brewers have a threat started here in the top of the fourth, and the batter is going to be Greg Brock. He swings and misses on the first offering. No balls and 1 strike. Brock 0 for 4 in this series and 0 for 1 tonight. He bounced out second to first in his first at bat. That left-handed hitter up there now, they'd like to get a ground ball maybe on the left side here to advance the runner to third. Valerullo even with a bag at third. Swing and a miss by Brock and 2 strikes to count. Tappany needs a strikeout here. Darrell Hamilton would be next. Fake to second base. Nobody covering, and Yount scampering back to the bag. No balls, 2 strikes to count to Greg Brock. He's from Oregon, just outside of Salem is home. And a pitch. Just missed outside. 1 ball and 2 strikes. McMinnville is the town that he was born in. He makes his home in Milwaukee now in Hales Corners, which is just outside Milwaukee. Here's the 1-2 to the left-handed hitting Brock. He swings, and it's a high fly ball to deep right center. Randy Bush and Kirby are both there. Now, Yount may try to move ahead. He is. There'll be a play here. The throw is not in time. Oh, they just missed getting Robin Yount. Kirby's one-hop throw to Mike Paliarulo at third base. Almost got him. So Robin Yount with a daring base-running move, moving up from second to third on the fly ball to deep right center field. Now, one thing scouts will tell you about Kirby Puckett's arm is that it is one of the most accurate, if not the most accurate, in baseball. And Kirby certainly proved the scouts right on that one. He threw a strike on one hop to Paliarulo at third, but it just didn't get there in time. Here's Hamilton taking a ball low, and it's 1 ball and no strikes. California ups its lead to 7-2 over the Yankees in the top of the fifth. Seattle's Edgar Martinez with his 4th homer, and now the Mariners lead the Indians 4-2. Seattle playing well. They're 4 over .500. I believe they've won 8 of their last 9 games. Here's the 1-0 delivery, swing and a miss. Infield is playing in. They'll try to cut off this run here. The Brewers lead it 2-0. Tom Kelly does not want Milwaukee to get out 3-0, so he's pulled the infield in. Tappany trying to work out of this jam. One away, one on. Yount at third. Here's a ground ball, gloved by Herbeck. And he'll have to go to first base. He fell down as he made the play on the ground ball. Hamilton drives across Robin Yount, who was going on contact. And he scores to make it 3-0 Milwaukee. Tough break there. If Herbeck didn't have to go down, he went down to his knees to play that ball. He actually made a diving stop. He would have been able to make the play at home, and they might have been able to get Robin Yount. So Hamilton picks up an RBI, his 3rd. There are 2 away. The bases are cleared, and Milwaukee's starting to mount a lead now. They're ahead 3-0. Single runs in the 1st, 3rd, and 4th innings. Randolph batting with nobody on, and he takes the ball outside. One ball.

0: All in, no strikes. Top of the fourth, Milwaukee ahead by three. They've out hit the Twins 4-1, and the pitch. A breaking pitch on the inside corner, 1-1 to Willie Randolph. Interesting story authored by Howard Sinker in the recent edition of Twins Magazine, the literary edition of Twins Magazine, not the radio edition. Here is the 1-1 delivery, check swing and a strike, and it'll be 1-2. Howard did a most interesting article on the rivalry between the Brewers and the Twins. Headline of the article is, what home field advantage? Question mark. Here's the 1-2 delivery to Willie. Fouled back and out of play. Still the ball and two strikes. And then the sub-headline is, usually you can tell by the cheers whether the Twins are winning, but not when the Brewers come to town. One ball, two strikes, and a delivery. Just low, 2-2. Willie batting with 2A, nobody on. The Brewers have a run in. Inside a ball and 3-2. Howard lists some of the great moments in Twins Brewers history, and one that he lists is former Twin Craig Cusick, hit by pitches three times in a game on August 27, 1975, a team record for the Twins in an extra inning game. Here's the 2-2 delivery, swinging a bouncer at the mound. Tappany waits for it to come down, and he can't get the ball out of his glove in attempting to make a throw. And Randolph will reach at first base. We'll wait and see if that's a base hit or an error. It's a hit. Infield single for Willie Randolph. Now, Craig Cusick is as big as he is now, Herb. He wouldn't have gotten hurt at all on being hit by a pitch three times, right?
1: Well, I was just thinking he was a good target though up there.
0: I think
1: Cusick,
0: we could.
1: Real good-natured guy.
0: I was just going to say, I think we can good-naturedly kid Craig Cusick, who's presently a coach at Eagan High School in Eagan, Minnesota, suburb of the Twin Cities. Very likable guy and always a treat to chat with. Here's the pitch now to the left-handed swinging Surhoff, who's batting with two away. Randolph at first on the infield hit back to the pitcher. Craig's son is quite a baseball player at Apple Valley High School. Or he may be at Eagan now. I'm not too sure if he transferred to Eagan. Oh, here's a wild pitch by Tappany. A ball that really got away from Tappany. And Randolph will go to second base. He makes the turn. The ball caromed off of the base of the backstop. And Herbeck actually played it near first base.
1: Cap's cleats caught then when he delivered the pitch. He almost fell down. And he really threw one high and outside. His lead foot or his striding foot kind of gave way as he let the ball go.
0: One ball, one strike to Surhoff, moving Willie Randolph down into scoring position. Now at second base on a wild pitch charge to Kevin Tappany. Tappany just uncorking his second wild pitch of the year. Sudden outburst from the crowd. Perhaps something happened in the North Stars game. We'll get an update from Sports Ticker. Stars were leading 2-1 in that game over the Penguins. Here's a line drive to center. I think it's going to hold up, and it will. Caught by Kirby in center field. Surhoff hit it well, but right on the line to puck it in center field. Milwaukee picks up another run. Two hits, and they leave one. Randolph at second base. Now at the end of 3.5, Brewers 3, Twins nothing.
2: Yeah, again, you're listening to the game from May 15th of 1991, Brewers and Twins at the Metrodome, courtesy of our audio archive here, because we are in on Upanor rain delay out at Comerica Park, the series finale between the Twins and Tigers. Scheduled to get underway, though, at 1:50, so coming up here shortly. We are going to continue on with this broadcast here as part of our rain delay theater. What we're going to do is we're going to skip ahead a little bit here. We're going to play the top of the fifth, followed by the top of the seventh from this game. And the reason why we're doing it, those are the frames where Paul Molitor completed the last two legs he needed for the cycle.
0: have some belated birthday greetings to Sonny Honerman, H-O-N-E-R-M-A-N-N, a longtime Twins fan from Adrian, Minnesota. Happy 75th birthday to Sonny Honerman, and it is belated. Our apologies. Go to the fifth. Brewers lead 3-0, and once again, here's Herb.
1: And a call strike to Bill Spires, the Brewers shortstop. He flied to left his first time up. Molitor on deck, and then Gantner due up. Kevin Tappany's pitch is a fastball inside, 1-1. Milwaukee now 3 runs, 5 hits, no errors. The Twins no runs, just 1 hit, and no errors as we start the fifth inning. There's a windup by Tappany. The pitch swung on, pop foul behind the plate. Harper and Pagliarulo giving chase, and Harper makes the catch. One away in the Brewer fifth inning. He'll bring up Molitor. Hit the first pitch of the game for a triple into left center field, and then singled in the third inning. So far, Tappany has neither walked nor struck out anybody. Bosio hasn't walked anybody. He has struck out one. Tappany's pitch just outside with a fastball. When California came up with 4 more runs in the fifth, they lead the Yankees now 10-2 after 4.5 in New York. As Molitor fouls off the next pitch, 1-1. Jimmy Gantner on deck. Here is the windup by Kevin Tappany. The pitch, slider outside. Ball 2-1. And the pitch. Fastball up and in. And now a 3-1 count to Molitor. Ball hitting 314 on the year. And the pitch. Swung on, a line drive in the right. There's his third hit, rolling into the corner for extra bases. Being chased by Randy Bush. Molitor will go to second with a double. He now has a single, a double, and a triple. His 8th double this year. North Stars leading the Penguins 4-3 in the second period. A goal by Broughton from Modano. 4-3, the North Stars leading in the second period. 17-01. Jimmy Gantner takes outside a ball. He's knocked in 2 runs with 2 ground balls. 1 to short, 1 to second. And the pitch on the way by Tappany. Swung on, a little tap out towards the mound. Kevin grabs it, throws it to first base to get Gantner. And they keep Molitor at second base. 2 away, it'll bring up Greg Vaughn, the left fielder. He is hit to the pitcher. Bounced out to third on a nice play by Pagliarulo near the bag in the third inning. White Sox 5, the Red Sox 3 now in the fifth at Fenway. Tom Bernanski getting the Red Sox in there with that 3-run homer. His 6th of the year, Tom Bernanski. Right here at 3-0 Milwaukee, top of the fifth inning with Molitor on second. And 2 out. There is the pitch by Tappany. Fastball a little bit high. 1-0. 6 hits so far for the Brewers. Only once have they gone down in order. That was in the second inning. All 3 of their runs have been knocked in by ground balls. 2 by Gander, 1 by Hamilton. And Tappany delivers way outside. 2-0 now to Greg Vaughn. Reminder that the Twins charge lines will be open for another 20 minutes. Reserve your ticket needs. The number 375-1116. Here's a pitch by Tappany. Swing and a miss at a good fastball. 2-1. Now at the end of the second period, the North Stars leading the Penguins 4-3 at the end of 2 periods. Ball 2, strike 1 to Greg Vaughn. Molitor leading at second with 2 out. Kevin Tappany has the sign from Harper. Here's the set and the pitch. Swing and a miss and an inside fastball. 2-2. A high hard one there at Vaughn swinging. Two balls, two strikes. Greg Vaughn, who had hit in 16 games up until last night, tying him with Brett Butler, the Dodgers for the longest hit streak in the majors this year, takes low and outside. Now it's a full count, 3-2. Right now, Vaughn hitting at 255. And Cabanillas has run the string out on him. Twins play him slightly to left in the outfield. Cabanillas checks Molitor at second, the 3-2 delivery. A high fastball. He started the swing. They ruled it a ball, though, on a check swing. Jim McKean, the first base umpire, said he didn't swing, so it's a walk. First one of the game. Runners on first and second, two out. Robin Yount coming up. Yount on a nice play by Pagliarulo in the first inning, then led off the fourth inning with a double to left center and scored the third Milwaukee run on Hamilton's infield out. Takes the first pitch outside. One ball, no strikes. Molitor leading at second. Vaughn at first. Kevin Tappany delivers to Yount, and it's a slider low, and it's a ball two, no strike count. 2-0, Garamond Yount hitting at 283. Remember last year after the abbreviated spring training, he got off to a terrible start. He started to come on the second half of the year. And now Taps pitch to him. There's a strike, 2-1. Right into Carl Willis will start to warm up now for the Twins out of the bullpen. Carl Willis. Tappany has given up a double to Molitor and a walk to Vaughn this inning. Now there are two out. After the set, looks to second and delivers 2-1. Yount fouls it back and out of play. Two balls, two strikes. Kansas City leading Toronto 3-1 in the sixth up at the Sky Dome. The Blue Jays have a four-game winning streak. That's Brett Saberhagen for the Royals. Seattle leading Cleveland 4-2 in the seventh at Cleveland. Oakland 2, Baltimore 1 in the sixth at Baltimore. Here's the set by Kevin Tappany. He delivers. Yount fouls another one back. Count rides along at two balls and two strikes. Counting this start, the Twins have only scored one run for Kevin Tappany. The last three games he's pitched, he's lost to the Brewers in a 5-1 game, to the Tigers 3-0, and now trails in this one 3-0. Here's the set and the pitch. Yount takes a fast one inside, a full count. Three balls, two strikes. So the runners will go now with two out. Molitor from second, Vaughn from first. Infield back, outfield straight away on Yount, who hits out of a closed, crouched stance. Payoff delivery to him. Swung on, a high foul out of play down the right field line. And the count remains three balls and two strikes. Robin Yount currently 32nd on the all-time hit parade. He has 2,781 hits. Ball three and strike two. There's the set by Kevin Tappany. A bluff throw to second. Mariners increase their lead at Cleveland in the seventh, 5-2 over the Indians. Now the set, Tappany's pitch. Yount takes it high, he walks. Loads him up. For left-handed batting, Greg Brock. Well, there's a rarity. Back-to-back walks yielded by Kevin Tappany. That has not happened very often. I don't know if it's ever happened to Tappany's been with the Twins. Dick Sutch coming out to talk to him. Each time he has walked Vaughn and Yount on a 3-2 pitch. So Molitor goes to third. Vaughn to second. Yount on first with two out, and Greg Brock will be the batter, the left-handed batting first baseman. And Dick Sutch out there with Kevin Tappany and Brian Harper. Brock has bounced to second and flies to center field. Brewers leading by a score of 3-0 here in the Top of the fifth inning. Now Dale Ford, the plate umpire, walking out there to break up the huddle as Carl Willis continues to crank up out of the left field bullpen. The Brewers.

0: average in their eight-game losing streak have really not hit the ball well at all. Their team batting average in the last eight games is only 204. Meantime, the pitching's been very good. The staff earned run average during the eight-game losing streak is just a little over three. But they simply haven't been able to get many runs. There's a fastball strike on the inside corner to Brock, 0-1. In their eight-game losing streak, the Brewers scoring, actually in the last 59 innings, they've only scored 10 runs. About a run and a half a game. Pitch by Tapp is swung on, beaten foul behind the plate, so quickly he gets ahead of Brock. No balls and two strikes. In the National League tonight, just two other games, Houston leading Pittsburgh, 4-0 at the Astrodome, Jimmy Jones against John Smiley. Jones is 3-1 for the Astros, Smiley's 5-1. Later on, the Expos are at Los Angeles. Here's Tappany's two-strike pitch, and Brock takes it inside over the knees. One ball and two strikes. Bases full of Brewers here. Molitor on third, Vaughn on second, Yount on first. Two out, 3-0, they lead. The windup by Tappany, the pitch. Brock takes low. Ball two and strike two. So he wants to come in this time with a strike. Doesn't want to go 3-2 here with the bases loaded. There's a swing and a miss. The bat flying down over first base. Brock strikes out with the bases loaded to retire the side. Tappany picked a good time to get his first strikeout. No runs, one hit, three left on. Four and a half innings now. The score is the Brewers 3 and the Twins nothing. Folks, a reminder that Chuck Knobloch and Scott Leos will be signing autographs at the Twins Pro Shop Saturday, May 25th. Chuck Knobloch will be appearing at the Rosedale Marketplace in Roseville. Scotty Leos will be signing at the Hub Shopping Center in Richfield. Both players will be signing autographs from 11 a.m. to 1 p.m. at Saturday, May 25th. The Twins Pro Shop, our Minnesota Twins ticket outlet.
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0: Brewers 3 runs, 6 hits, 1 error. The Twins 1 run, 3 hits, and no errors as we go to inning number 7 for the play-by-play. Here's John.
2: Leadoff batter for the Brewers in the top of the 7th inning, Paul Molitor, who's trying for a 4-hit game, and if he gets it, it'll be his second against the Twins this year. He was 4-for-4 against Jack Morris in a game at County Stadium. First pitch from Tappany, a strike. The second is just outside, a good hard slider, and it'll be one ball and one strike to Molitor. And Molly has a chance for the cycle here. He has a triple in the first inning, a double in the 5th inning, and a single in the 3rd inning. Needs the home run. And the pitch is fouled away, and it'll be one ball and two strikes. Kevin Tappany working in the 7th, but the Twins' bullpen is active with Bedrosian and Cassian. And the pitch fouled away, and it's still one ball and two strikes. Here's another foul, and it's out of play, and it'll be a count of 1-2 still. Only 3 players have ever hit for the cycle in a Milwaukee Brewer uniform. Mike Hegan in 76, Charlie Moore in 80, and Robin Yount in 1988. Well, Molitor has never done it, but he has a chance not only here, but perhaps a little bit later in the game. He faces Tappany with a count of 1-2, and here is the delivery. Swing and a foul. He went after a high fastball and fouled it away. Well, the Blue Jays were creeping up on the Kansas City Royals, and now Brian McRae has just hit a 3-run home run for Kansas City, his second. He hit it off of Bob McDonald in relief for the Blue Jays. 6-1, Kansas City. And the pitch, swinging a foul. He just got a piece of that one and fouled it back. Molitor hanging in. You folks that are coming to that minor league game, perhaps after the Twins game with the Brewers tomorrow, you'll see 4 pitchers, all 4 from the state of Minnesota, pitching for Kenosha. Molitor swings and hits it high and deep to left. It's back, and it is gone. There's the cycle for Paul Molitor. 4th player in the history of the Milwaukee Brewers to hit for the cycle. Triple in the first, single in the 3rd, double in the 5th, and the home run here in the 7th. Well, he really battled Tappany. The home run gives Milwaukee a 4-1.

0: lead. I can't remember. I don't believe I've ever seen anybody hit for a cycle in a game. And I'm sure you have, of course, with the Minnesota Twins and many years of broadcasting. I don't think the Twins have done it recently. 4-1 Milwaukee, and here's Gantner with a high fly ball into center field. And it's going to be caught by Kirby Puckett for the out. Now the batter will be Greg Vaughn. And the pitch is swinging a miss to Vaughn. Kirby was the last one to do it for the Twins, right, Herb? 86?
1: I believe so. And I was going to say that Mollinger did it the hard way, but actually the triple is more difficult to get than the home run. You don't get as many triples. He tripled the first time up. Then he singled, then he doubled, and then hit the home run.
0: Here's Vaughn with a check swing. He went around on it, and it'll be a two-strike count to him. Well, the Brewers open up that three-run lead again, and the Mollinger home run to start things here in the seventh. That home run is the fifth homer given up by Kevin Tapany this season. And the pitch outside, a ball, one ball and two strikes. Twin cycle hitters, Carew, Tovar, Heisel, Bostock, Cubbage, Ward, and Puckett. Kirby did it last in 1986. Swing and a miss. After a breaking pitch, Vaughn swings and misses. Strikeout number two for Kevin Tapany. Out number two in the seventh inning.
1: Shows you how difficult it is, though, because that's only, what, the fourth time a Brewers had a cycle in a game as far as batting, and the Twins haven't had one since 86.
0: Swing and a miss by Robin Yount. He's batting for the Brewers with two down and nobody on. That was an interesting battle. It was the eighth pitch that Mollinger hit. He had fouled off four straight pitches. Here's a foul out of play. And it's two strikes account to Robin Yount. No balls, two strikes a count to Robin Yount with nobody on. Milwaukee leading 4-1. They now have seven hits. And the pitch blown away. 1-2 the count.
1: Mollers has been tough for Tapany in the game. He tap pitched at Milwaukee. Molly was 2-for-4 in that game.
0: Check swing and a low breaking pitch. It's a ball. Two balls and two strikes a count to Robin Yount. The home run for Molitor, by the way, is his second this season. Here's the 2-2 delivery. High fly to center field. This will be a can of corn for Kirby Puckett. Back a few steps and makes the catch on a very high fly ball. Robin Yount is out, and the Brewers are down in the seventh inning. One run, one hit, the homer by Molitor, and nobody left. At the end of 6.5, 4-1, Milwaukee.
2: Yeah, you've been enjoying the game from May 15th of 1991, courtesy of our audio archives, as Paul Molitor hits for the cycle at the Dome. All four hits in the cycle off of Kevin Tapany. That's a rarity in itself. Molitor, at the time, the third player to ever hit for a cycle against the Twins. That is now up to five. The last, Adrian Beltre, coming back in 2012. Also a part of that audio archives in the 91 games. We've been featuring them on Fridays on the pregame show and our 91 time capsule, so we're going to have another one coming up for you this Friday, and this one's going to deal with the Twins and the Blue Jays actually squaring off in a series to end the season before they're going to get cranked up in the American League Championship Series only a mere 2 days after that. So that's coming up on Friday. What's coming up now? Well, we're just about ready for baseball finally after a rain delay out in Detroit. So without further ado, let's head to Comerica Ballpark, and we find Chris Atterbury and Paul Molitor.
3: Hey, welcome back to Comerica Park, and you are right, you know, we are getting set to play some baseball. Finally, after almost a nearly two-hour rain delay, I'll have your starting lineups for you shortly, but first of all, let's hear our national anthem, performed today by the Fenton Marching Tigers.

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1: Anthem. Twins looking to win the series today. Game three against the Tigers. Here are your lineups for today. First of all, for your Minnesota Twins, leading off in right field, Luke Kuechel. Brooks Lee at third base will be batting second. Cody Clements, huge home run last night. He will be batting third and playing second base. Josh Bell, designated hitter, will be batting fourth. 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Thank you, Marsden. Batting fifth at shortstop, Kalen Culpepper getting bumped up in that lineup today. Batting sixth in left field will be Trevor Larnach. Royce Lewis at first base will be batting seventh. Victor Caratini back behind the plate today after, I believe, nine consecutive games back there by Jeffers. He'll be batting eighth. Walker Jenkins in center field will be batting ninth. On the mound for the Twins today, right-hander Zebby Matthews. Zebby making his 21st start of the year, coming in with a 9-9 record. Hopefully he has a good day bouncing back from that outing against the White Sox last week. And now for the home team, the Detroit Tigers, managed by A.J. Hinch. Tigers coming in with a record of 66-79. Leading off at third base today, Kevin McGonigal. At second base, Hao-Yu Lee. He will bat second. Colt Keith at first base. He bats third. Wiley Green, the designated hitter, will be the cleanup hitter for the Tigers today. Behind the plate, batting fifth, will be Dylan Dingler. Batting sixth in left field, Brett Callahan. Max Clark will be in center field. He will bat seventh. Ben Malgeri will be in right field. He will bat eighth. And rounding out the Tiger lineup today at shortstop will be John Peck. On the mound for the Tigers, Caden Montero. Kind of split duties this year, sometime starter, sometime reliever. It's his 30th game overall, but his 24th start. He comes in with a 9-8 record and a very nice 3.52 ERA.
2: Yeah, and Caden Montero did start against the Twins here on June 11th. That was also opposite Zebby Matthews. That game was an 11-0 Tiger rout, so hopefully a different result here today. Home plate umpire is new to the crew today. It's Tyler Jones. Hunter Wendelstad at first, Edwin Moscoso at second, Vic Carapazza is at third. Umpires currently exchanging lineup cards at home plate. Toby Gardenhire representing the Twins. Twins are 69-76, 8-4 against the Tigers this year. The Tigers 66-79, just 16-31 against the AL Central. Tigers have lost seven straight series. Twins haven't won a road series since they took one from the Yankees July 3rd through the 5th. And they haven't won back-to-back road games since the start of August. They are 13-11 in rubber games this year. It has rained all morning long. It is clear now in terms of precipitation, but it's still gray, socked in, and we could see some scattered showers throughout the course of the day. No showers, obviously, on May 15th of 1991. We were listening to that game from the archives where you hit for the cycle. I'm glad Gordo could sneak your home run in there amongst the out-of-town scores. We had a lot of standings and scoreboards and pitching matchups to get to. But the thing I remember about that game is that you told us, and I think you mentioned it in the post-game interview that we played at some point, that you were running up into the clubhouse to check the North Star score during that game.
1: The one North Star run for the Stanley Cup, and I happened to hit for a cycle in the middle of that. But I did run up and down those however many stairs it takes from that dugout up into the visiting clubhouse. But, yeah, that was fun listening to Gordo. And I never realized, I guess, how important those out-of-town scores were to him. He manages to get them in every couple of pitches, it seems like.
2: The other note we took from that, and you got a little fist pump there, was when Herb mentioned that you had a four-hit day, and it was against Jack Morris. So a little pride of St. Paul there.
1: Yeah, Herb threw that in there as a little tidbit, you know, which was kind of funny because Jack and I played against each other all the way back to high school and Little League and Legion Ball and all those things. And

0: I'll have to say he dominated me for quite a while, at least through the first half of our careers, but I think I got him back. At least a little bit, that coming down the stretch.
1: It's fitting as we sit here at Comerica. You look out to left field. The brick wall has all the numbers retired here, the Tiger legends. And Jack's number 47 is right there. And we were here on the day that Jack was immortalized here at Comerica. And what a day it was. Right next to one of your best friends in Alan Trammell.
0: Sure.
1: Lou Whitaker's on that wall. Mr. Kaline, of course. Neuhauser, Gehringer, Greenberg, Cobb with no number. And, of course, Willie Horton. And his number 23, a number I think a lot of folks associate with Kirk Gibson in a Tiger uniform.
0: Yeah, you know, well, Gino asked me a little bit about the old Tiger Stadium earlier on. And one thing about that old ballpark, it was just cool to walk the same place and be in the same dugout as people like Ty Cobb, some of the legends of Tiger history.
1: Yeah, others on the other wall with no numbers, Heilman, Manoush, Cochran, Jennings, Wahoo Sam Crawford, George Kell, the great Ernie Harwell. And, of course, the managers, Leland and Anderson. We're ready for baseball in the present day. It's Luke Keyshaw against Kader Montero, and the pitch is high. And we are at long last underway. A delay of about an hour and 40 minutes. Not exactly an hour and 40 minutes. How about that?
0: Right.
1: Got one
0: on.
1: Right. Luke Keyshaw in from the right side. That open stance, leaned back, a little waggle to the hips, and he watches a strike, and the count is 1-1. We'll see four-seam fastballs. We'll see sinkers. We got a master class on differentiating between the two from Paul as part of our rain delay theater. Montero will also throw changeups primarily to lefties. Big swinging miss here on a changeup to a righty, and the count is 1-2. In six games in this building this year, Luke Keyshaw's on-base percentage is .577. That's a pretty good number. He's done it with hit by pitch, with walks, and with base hits, hitting .351 against the Tigers this season. Down on the count, 1-2 after a long delay, and he checks at a pitch down and away. He did not go, says Hunter Wendelstadt. That was the knuckle curve, and it's 2-2. Keyshaw, Lee, and Clemens for the Twins trying to win a series. Pick up their 70th win of the year coming home to host the Guardians. Montero from Venezuela delivers, and it's up and in, and the helmet comes flying off the head of Luke Keyshaw. He had to jerk his head out of the way so quickly to avoid wearing that one up on the dome that he lost his headgear. 3-2.
0: Luke likes to stick his nose in there when he's, especially with two strikes, that one right up under his chin.
1: And the 3-2 hit him. And with that, Luke Keyshaw has a piece of a record. He has first base. And he also now shares with Willie Castro the all-time single-season record for hit by pitch by a Minnesota Twin, as Luke Keyshaw has been hit for the 21st time. And he will have ample opportunities to have that record all by his lonesome. That one got him on the left wrist. It was a sinker that ran in on him. And that on-base percentage going to continue to climb. Here's Brooks Lee. First pitch to Brooks is high. That was a knuckle curve, and it didn't come down. One ball, no strikes. Brooks is slugging .546 over his last 27 games, a healthy number. Driven in 79, he's got Keyshaw at first. Middle infield plays for two up the gut, and Brooks swings and misses over a changeup. It's 1-1. Infield was covered with a tarp all day long as the hard rains fell. The way they've kind of gussied it up with the diamond dust, it almost looks like it has a thick top coating here. One ball and one strike. Swung on and fouled straight back on a fastball. It's 1-2. I think Brooks would like another look at that pitch. He's up and away.
0: Good swing by Brooks there. He likes that fastball at the top of the zone. We talked about his level swing, and makes for a good matchup when guys try to beat him up there in most instances.
1: He set up down and in now. Luke bouncing around in the sand at first base. And the pitch swung on and popped away, foul again. The Twins are just 5-14 on the road since August 1st. That is the worst road record in the American League. They haven't won back-to-back road games since August 1st. And they're going to try to do that today and win a series in the process. One ball and two strikes. Looked at, off the plate away. He did not swing, and the count is 2-2.
0: Yeah, good take there on a changeup. Just

0: off the outside corner. I like aggressiveness on the bases on 2-2 counts. Pitchers usually try to finish a hitter off in that instance and see if Luke can get a good jump over there at first base.
1: Cater Montero is very closed off to first base. Right-handed pitcher delivers. Luke not going, and the pitch fouled away again. So this is turning into what has become a fairly classic Brooks Lee at bat. A lot of foul balls get deeper into the count. He's trying to work away from Brooks. Haven't come inside. Anything he can pull. Dingler's staying outside. Frame is way up. His left foot is in the right-handed batter's box. Got a throw over to first base, and Luke dives back in. Just underway after a long delay. We're in the top of the first inning, Twins and Tigers. Twins are 24-24 against the AL Central, looking for a winning record in division, trying to improve to 6-6 in this run of games against the division. Another foul ball straight back. That was a sinker. And again, kind of aiming for that outside corner with Dingler set up way outside. Too close to take. It would have been a strike, and Brooks just fouls it off.
0: Yeah, he can really keep at-bats alive with his ability and his bat-to-ball skills.
1: Already 13 pitches for Cater Montero. Pitch up and in, and it's 3-2. Boy, that's the first pitch of now 8 to Brooks Lee that was anywhere near the inside part of the plate.
0: Really concentrating on keeping the ball away and maybe with intent to set up this 3-2 pitch.
1: 3-2 to the second straight Twin. They stay in. There goes Keyshawn. The pitch is lined in the air, left center field and deep. A lot of room out there, and Max Clark's going to track it down all the way onto the warning track in left center field. So Brooks put a charge in that ball. He hit it over 100 miles an hour, and he hit it about 400 feet. And Clark able to track it down in the most spacious outfield in baseball. And there's one long out here in the first. Keyshaw back to first base, and he'll be there for Cody Clemens.
0: Yeah, nice at bat by Lee there. Hit that ball well, like you said, almost 400 feet. Maybe a home run in a few ballparks at least.
1: Unfortunately, only the one you're playing in counts. As Clemens hits this ball deep into the right field corner. If it's fair, it's gone. And it's a foul ball. Boy, he hit that ball a ton. Glanced off the windows of the Motor City Tiger Club up above the concourse near K-Line's corner, and the count is 0-1. See a whole lot of balls get hit off of those windows. Nothing in one to Cody, and now they throw over. Keyshaw was leaning, just does get back. Boy, they nearly caught him. Nearly caught him jumping the wrong direction.
0: Yeah, but Luke's really been relying on that extended lead when he tries to hop out there early and get some momentum.
1: They set up away to Cody, and the pitch is off the plate away, and the count is 1-1. Clemens hit his 25th home run yesterday, tying Byron for the team lead. Since 2000, the only Twins to have seasons like Cody's, 25 homers, 20 or more doubles, 5 or more triples. Well, it's a small club. As, again, hopping around, a throw over, and they got him this time. Luke Keyshaw picked off at first base. They caught him mid-hop again. Keyshaw sitting on his knees over there looking in the dugout, wanting the Twins to challenge this. He felt he got back in. The Twins have not yet indicated, and now they will take a look at it, and we'll see if Luke is right. Just to finish up the thought, Torrey Hunter, Michael Kadire, Brian Dozier, Byron Buxton.
2: Challenging the out call at first base.
1: So Torrey, Cuddy, Doge, and Buck, the only other Twins who've had a season like Cody's, 25 or more homers, 20 or more doubles, 5 or more bags since 2000. They're going to look at this in New York. I think Luke is going to be called safe over there, but boy, pretty close, Paul.
0: Well, the same thing as the first throw over. He got caught trying to take that momentum lead. Recovered nicely.
1: While they take a look at this in New York, why don't we take 10 quick seconds for station identification on your home for Twins baseball.
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1: This should not take a long time in New York. It certainly appears as if Luke was safe at first base from the videos that we've seen. Obviously, they've got a lot more angles. but I don't know how many they'll have to use to sync it up. Keyshaw was certainly cocksure that he was right at first base. He never left the bag. And the Twins replay crew, led by Joey Casey, they agreed with Luke. Now, if he is indeed safe, that'll be two disengagements already for Montero. And I would think that would allow for Luke to be even more aggressive than he's already been. We've only seen one instance this year of a guy throwing over a third time. That was Cody Funderburk picking off Cedric Mullins in Tampa. Luke was diving to the back of the bag. It certainly appeared as if his hand was on the base, but again,
0: I'm sure, like you said, they have better angles maybe than what we're seeing here. Just
2: after review, the call on the field stands. The runner is out. Minnesota will lose their count.
1: I guess not.
0: Couldn't tell if the fingers got to the bag or not on some of the angles that we saw.
1: Well, we were certainly not correct on that one. It looked clear that he was safe, but they saw something different in New York. So Keyshaw, the leadoff hit by pitch, he's picked off, and now empty bases for Clemens. It's one ball and one strike to Cody here in the top of the first. They set up again in the right-handed batter's box, and the pitch misses down and in, and the count is 2-1. So you set up away and you miss down and in. Not great. Two balls and a strike to Clemens. Foul the slider a long way, and now has watched a couple of heaters. Again, the setup is way outside, and the pitch is hit high in the air right center field for Max Clark. Clark drifting underneath it. A lot of room out there. He makes the catch. Clemens pops up on a changeup, and a once promising inning goes by the wayside as Montero ends up facing the minimum in a scoreless first inning. We'll keep it here at Comerica after the hour and 40-minute delay to get our getaway day started. Remind you that you can't spell triple without trip. Today's contestant in Quick Trips Around the Bases is Alan Myatt from Fort Dodge, Iowa. If a twin hits a triple, Alan, you win $700, compliments of Hershey's. Your neighborhood Quick Trip for all of the gory details.
0: Yeah, good luck to Alan. We talked about this being a triples park. Hopefully we'll see one come off a Twins bat today. 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And then the first 15,000 fans on Sunday will receive a handheld flag. 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
1: First, the 25-year anniversary of September 11 on Friday. The Twins were here in Detroit on that fateful day. You were part of that group in Dearborn who was just sitting there waiting and watching and wondering and fearing. And
0: sure.
1: Was it Corey Koski who alerted you to what was going on?
0: A horrific time for our nation. Obviously, it's hard to imagine. It's 25 years. But, yes, in my hotel room, and I don't know what time it was, fairly early, and Corey called my room, and I hadn't turned on the television, and he told me I better do it and watch the horror unfold.
1: Well, Zebby Matthews is getting set to pitch here to Kevin McGonigal, the top of the order. Let you know that Reed Detmers is on target. Yesterday, the Angels' southpaw continued to impress. Six shutout innings against the Red Sox. Gave up just one hit, one walk, and struck out nine. He's now tied for the sixth lowest whip this year at 106. It's brought to you by Target, proud partner of the Twins. We'll see the Angels and Detmer in Orange County coming up on the last road trip of the year. First pitch here from Zebby to McGonigal, misses down and in. One ball, no strikes. Kevin McGonigal has homered in consecutive games, and he takes a strike from Zebby, and the count is 1-1. As a rookie, he has reached two or more times in a game 75 times this season. This ball hit high in the air to center field. Fellow rookie Walker Jenkins out there, he'll catch it. One away. Just to put that in perspective, the last Tiger rookie, think of all the great players they've had, to reach two or more times in a game 75 times in the rookie season or more was your old manager, Harvey Keene.
0: How about that?
1: Back in 1953.
0: Wow.
1: He was doing some wall banging of his own back then. Harvey's wall bangers.
0: Yeah, McGonigal's just been a really good find for this team. Not surprisingly, highly touted kid coming up.
1: How you lead takes wide, one ball, no strikes. Harvey Keene, the last Brewer to do it. The only other rookies for any team to do it in the American League in the last 20 years, Mike Trout and Aaron Judge. Pretty good group. It's a pitch low and it's 2-0. That is a club you want to be in.
0: Sure. Small and elite.
1: Judge is back. He'll be at Target Field next week. Two balls and no strikes, and Lee takes wide. Zebby's had these moments where suddenly he'll lose the zone. You don't want to do it here. Not early, not in the middle of the lineup. 3-0, the take is on, and that's a four-pitch walk. So How Yu Lee, I want to say that's just the second walk for How Yu Lee. He's not the one with only one walk. That was Peck. How Yu Lee with 22 walks now and 100 games, so he doesn't walk a ton. But a four-pitch walk to Lee, and now it's Colt Keith. Keith has had Zebby's number 4-for-7 against him with a homer. He swings and misses at a curveball. Getting back to Judge, Yankees come to town. Judge played his first game yesterday, and he was upset because they pulled him after six innings.
0: Yeah, well, a controversy. They're treating it like spring training where he's got to build himself up in terms of how many at-bats per game.
1: The 0-1 misses in 1-1. He did not get a single ball in right field, and he told Aaron Boone, look, what's the difference between me standing out there and standing in here? And Boone said, just trust me on this one, big guy. Twins play for a double play. The 1-1 looked at down and away.
0: It's almost like the Yankees are protecting themselves as much as Aaron Judge. They don't want to make a poor decision on his return, and something happened quickly as far as sending him back to the IL.
1: He is so critical for what they want to accomplish postseason. Two balls and a strike, and this ball is whipsawed fouled on the right field line. That was a cutter, and Keith was way out in front of it, 2-2. We've seen Zebby's ground ball rate up this year, a few more double plays than in years past, but you heard from Shelty, he needs to miss bats. Trying to figure out a way to do that on a more regular basis. Caratini sets up, and the ball is bounced foul up the first baseline past Lewis. Fouled by about a foot and a half. It stays 2-2. So he's gone curveball, changeup, changeup, cutter, curveball. No fastballs so far to Colt Keith, which I get. Caratini puts up the target. And the pitch is hit high in the air to right field. Keyshaw going back, base of the wall, looks up off the top of the wall, and it skips up into the seats, and that's a home run. There was a changeup, and Colt Keith roped it just over that of Keyshaw off the top of the fence for a two-run homer, and the Tigers have the early lead.
0: Well, as you mentioned, Matthews, just a ton of off-speed pitches to Keith there. He finally left one over the middle of the plate. Line drive homer, and wasn't sure it was going to get out.
1: Very similar to the one Larnach hit.
0: Yeah, Tigers up early.
1: Colt Keith is now 5-for-8 with two homers against Zebby. Remember, Zebby gave up three homers here back in June. He gave up three homers last time out against the White Sox. The first pitch to Riley Green is down, one ball, no strikes. And a curveball missing there. Rough start for the Twins, the walk and the homer. And this one is fouled away down the third baseline, 1-1. And you go back to that White Sox start, Paul, and sure, it was solo homers and then a walk in front of a homer. And that proved to be too much for the Twins to overcome.
0: And similarly, early stages of the game, long ball costing Zebby here.
1: 1-1 pitch. That's up and in. 2-1. Zebby's overall home run numbers now, that's 23 homers allowed in his 21st outing. And a pitch misses just in the count, 3-1. And he has been behind in the count consistently here in the early going. 3-1. Swung on and lifted high in the air, left center field. Larnach loping in underneath this one. He's got it. Riley Green is retired. It was a 3-1 heater, and now it's Dylan Dingler's turn. A late start to this one hasn't bothered Colt Keith and the Tigers. A nearly 2-0 lead on a home run off the top of the wall and right. Had to be one of the lowest home runs of the year in Major League Baseball. Dingler hits this one on the ground to short. Picked up there by Kalen Culpepper, loads it up to first, and the inning is over. But a walk followed by a home run. It's 2-0 Tigers. We have one in the books on Getaway Day. Back after this on your home for Twins Baseball.
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1: Kader Montero handed a 2-0 lead. Again, he had a 5-0 first inning lead against Cleveland last time out. Eventually coughed that up on a Rocchio Grand Slam, and the Tigers were walked off by the Guardians. There's Josh Bell. Bell, Culpepper, Larnick for the Twins against Montero. He delivers a first pitch, and it's there for a strike, 0-1. Montero has a little glitch. He'll come set, and his front leg's ahead of his back leg. Closed off, hands tight to the chest, and then he twists around, fans his glove in front of his face, and then twists back. This one hit on the ground, skips off the mound, grabbed by Peck at second base, and Peck, the shortstop, throws out Josh Bell. Second ball, Bell's hit off the mound in this series, and there's one away for Culpepper.
0: Yeah, you know, you talk about the delivery, and it's, I would say the majority of right-handed pitches are either on the middle or the first base side. He's way over on that third base side, and you combine that with the way he turns his back. Gives him a good angle to those right-handed hitters.
1: Culpepper, a right-handed hitter, and he takes down and away. One ball, no strikes, up into the five spot today. Just two for his last 11. This stretch, hitters 4-7, they've been fighting it for Minnesota. As Culpepper takes a strike, 1-1. The cleanup man, Bell's 0 for his last 12. Culpepper's 2-11. Larnick 2-13. And Lewis 0-10. Shelty rolling the dice. These guys are due to get hot. Breaking ball hit high in the air, left field, playable. Callahan is underneath it, and he'll make the catch. A little knuckle curve, and Culpepper just kind of flicked it in the air to left field. There are two outs. Here's Larnick, does own a home run against Kider Montero. It was two hits against Montero. Trevor, the two-out batter. Man, the first pitch is strike, and the biggest difference early between Montero and Zebby has been strike one.
0: Yeah, pitching ahead, big part of a successful formula. Be efficient, keep your pitch count down.
1: The 0-1 is high, and the count is 1-1. Montero went full to

0: Keyshaw and Lee. He hit Keyshaw, Brooks, an eventual long fly ball out. But he had 15 pitches to those two. He's only thrown 11 to the next three plus. Misses in here to Larnick, and the count is 2-1. Stayed away from the lefties so far for the most part. And again, we'll see Dingler set up way outside. And the pitch tried to float back to the corner, doesn't quite get there, and the count is three balls and a strike to Larnick. Maybe with that positioning way over near third base, that outside corner, they feel like they've got a better angle at it. Otherwise, the ball's in the plate too much. This ball sliced into the third base corner and foul. Over third, not quite into the deep outfield portion and up into the sparsely populated grandstand. A full count now to Trevor Larnick, two outs, empty bases. Tigers up 2-0.
1: Yeah, I wasn't sure how the delay was going to affect the turnout today here at Comerica. Pretty pleasant out right now, actually.
0: Very pleasant. About 75 degrees, maybe a little less. No humidity. A lot of orange slickers still on. Payoff pitch to Larnick is wide for ball four. He'll take his base. That'll earn Royce a chance to swing here in the second. Twins still without a hit. But they have their second base runner, and Lewis trying to snap an 0-for-10. Well, game days taste better with $2 beers at Target Field. Enjoy a cold one from gates open until scheduled first pitch every Friday and Saturday home game with your choice of Budweiser, Bud Light, and Summit Twins Pills. 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Pitch on the way to Royce, and he looks at one low. One ball, no strikes. Royce, part of our pregame chat with Gino. Try to get him going offensively, and historically, when Royce hits, the Twins seem to hit. Had a real nice stretch after coming back from the minor leagues. Fighting it a bit now, and he watches high 2-0. Not to oversimplify, but when he can not chase pitches away and then do damage on pitches in, he's a really tough out.
1: Well, he can do damage as long as the ball stays on the plate, but he has a tendency to expand off the plate into that left-hander's batter's box.
0: 2-0 is fouled straight back, a sinker. That ball was middle. Yep. I think maybe surprised him how hittable a pitch that was.
1: You know, when you're struggling, you do get a pitch or two here and there to hit, and then you end up following him back.
0: 2-1, hit away, foul again. That was the four-seamer, and the count is 2-2. He's seen four pitches, Paul. Knuckle, curve, changeup, sinker, four-seam. Four different pitches. That pitch was right in the middle of the plate as well. See if they go back off speed. Two balls, two strikes. Here he comes, and it's swung on and lifted foul again, first base side. Dingler takes a peek, but that's well into the seats. It was a slider away.
1: Good call. Yeah, after showing him a couple different fastballs on the third and fourth pitch, you know, looking for that chase, Roy stays alive by following that slider off.
0: Pitch, it was a good distance off the plate, but again with that horizontal running action. Five different pitches he's seen now. Odds are pretty good he's going to see something for a second time. I don't know if Montero has six. Here's the 2-2, and it's taken down and away for a ball. It's back-to-back sliders. Good take there. And again, that's the pitch that he's been getting himself out on.
1: Yeah, just trying to see it a little bit longer with two strikes. 3-2 puts Larnick in motion.
0: Big hole right side. Payoff pitch to Royce on the way. Swung on and missed. He swung through the knuckle curve, and down he goes. That's the first strikeout for Cater Montero, who strands Larnick at first base. After 1.5, it's 2-0 Tigers. 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
0: At the bottom, four hitters in the lineup today for A.J. Hinch, all rookies. And it starts with Brett Callahan, then Max Clark and Ben Malgeri. John Peck bats ninth. First pitch to the lefty Callahan is down and away. One ball, no strikes. Callahan showed off a great arm yesterday in left field. And a couple of really good throws, including getting Keyshaw at third base. And there's a strike called, 1-1. Callahan appearing in just his 19th game. He has just 9 career hits. Watches a pitch just off the corner. Caratini's going to challenge.
8: The pitch was called a ball. The catcher's challenging.
0: That's going to stay a ball. This is something I haven't really...
8: The pitch is a ball. Minnesota has one challenge remaining.
0: You know, I haven't really asked either of the catchers about, but I do wonder if we talk about not catching for 9 days, if maybe that ABS radar gets a little rusty. Is that pitch in the same spot, same result, no challenge?
1: I think that's possible. You know, I question more on that challenge, just the timing, where we're at in the lineup.
0: 3-1. Popped up. Right side for Clemens. Keyshaw coming in for moral support, but Cody's under it. Jenkins gathering there as well. It's a full-on convention as Cody makes the catch.
1: That one was up there for just a bit. Kind of get an idea of how the ball's moving when it gets, excuse me, up above the stands there. Look, ball kind of carried out there towards right center.
0: Now it's Max Clark's turn. Clark, 31 career hits. These bottom four have combined for 68 career hits. As a check swing by Clark, couldn't help himself. That's a strike, 0-1. First pitch curveball. Then you wrap around to McGonigal and Lee, and you actually get a run of 6 straight rookies in the batting order, though it's hard to really view McGonigal as a rookie. Pitch for a strike, and it's 0-2. He's just been so good from day one. It's not like he came up in the middle of the season or... You know, has only been in 19 games.
1: Yeah, it's like when those freshman basketball players in college, they get to March Madness, and they're not really freshmen anymore.
0: You're not freshmen anymore. 0-2 pitch, and it's high, and the count is 1-2. They get that deep into March Madness, they're about to take a pay cut to go to the NBA. One ball and 2 strikes to Clark. Pitch on the way, and it's down. Change up. A lot of changeups early today from Zebby Matthews, including the one that Colt Keith lined over the fence and right. Clark's only seen a single fastball. Here's the 2-2. And he checks his swing, appeal to third. He went, and down he goes on a slider. First strikeout for Zebby, and Max Clark is out number two. Here's Malgeri.
1: Now you think about Zebby moving forward and how they kind of elevate. He had that nice run there in August, but I just think that improved changeup's really going to help him with left-hand hitters. Just been a little bit inconsistent.
0: Throws that curve. He'll throw the slider, cutter as well. Malgeri from the right side takes a heater high. One ball, no strikes. Zebby steps back, rubs up the ball. We've seen him just

0: be really, really good. And then we've seen stretches where, again, it walks and homers creep in. As this one popped up, foul out of play over the first base dugout. And the count even now at 1-1. Like that slider, he didn't get a swing and miss, but you could just tell by the defensive cut, Malgeri off balance, that he had the upper hand on the hitter.
1: Yeah, swings and misses, I think we'd all like to see more. I know that Chelty's talked about it, but weak contact is also very acceptable.
0: 1-1 on the ground towards third. Backhand pickup by Lee. Loads up a long throw right on target, straight as a string. Hang the laundry out to dry on out number three. It's a 5-3 put out. And a 1-2-3 from Zebby Matthews. We've played two. It's 2-0 Tigers. We'll check in with Gino next on your home for Twins baseball.
2: Vanita here, and tomorrow we'll talk with someone who's turning 25 on Friday. Yep, September 11, 2001.
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7: Let's go back to the pregame lineup card. 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Toyota, let's go places. Brooks Lee, a nice play there at third base to end the bottom of the second inning. We chatted with him in the pregame show, not just about his play at third base, but when he's stepping to the plate this year, he's got career highs across the board. He gives a lot of credit to his focus every time he steps into the box.
8: Play discipline, just making sure that my at-bats are more quality. I think I've done that. And yeah, I think I don't really love looking at the stats, but just try to keep going day to day. And that was a big thing for me. I feel like, you know, it's easy for me to ride the roller coaster. This year, I think I've done a way better job. It's definitely taken a lot of hard work and I've had more success, so that helps too. But that was the biggest key.
7: Yeah, he's up on top of the leaderboard for the team in a lot of categories, guys. But it's almost like he's quietly done it, right? Because he's just been kind of so steady.
0: I would agree. Vic Caratini leads off, then Walker Jenkins, and then Keyshaw, and maybe Lee gets a chance here in the third. First pitch is wide. Fastball that missed to Caratini, one ball, no strikes.
1: Yeah, I think Brooks has had a solid year, consistent. You know, that play he made even to end that last half inning, you know, all the way back, far corner of the infield, strong, accurate throw. I mean, he's just all areas have improved. As you said yesterday, Chris, he's just getting better.
0: Ball two is wide, a breaking ball to Caratini. Everything, again, been away to the lefties. Top of the third, Montero and company leading 2-0. They set up outside, and the pitch is outside, and Caratini that time can't help but swing through a sinker in the count 2-1. 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Twins had a leadoff base runner in the first. Keyshaw got picked off. Larnick was a two-out walk in the second. No hits so far. There's a strike, a sinker in. It's 2-2. Caratini getting the nod behind the plate. It's had flashes offensively throughout the year. And the pitch is down, and that's ball three. When Jeffers broke the hamate bone, you know, Caratini and Jackson did a really nice job. Twins played some of their better baseball without one of their better hitters. Three balls, two strikes. Montero does that pivot. Now delivers. Swung on and bounced back up the middle right at Peck. It's a perfect hop off the grass and throws out Victor Caratini. Walker Jenkins hits with one out. Walker is one for his last 20.
1: Kid's due for a good day. See if he can get it started here.
0: He's had some solid appearances in the box. Worked some good walks. Hit some balls hard. not a ton to show for it of late. They set up away, and a breaking ball is there for a strike, and it's 0-1.
9: The pitcher's called a strike. The batter's challenging.
0: So the Twins down to just one challenge, but Walker's going to take a crack at it, and he's going to win it.
9: Pitches the ball. Minnesota has one challenge remaining.
0: As you said, Paul, he knows the zone.
1: Yeah, that's, you know, taking a shot and have a lot of confidence, risking the potential second challenge being lost here in the third inning.
0: Trying to feather him back onto the zone, onto the plate, and he does, and he bangs it foul at the first baseline, and the count is 1-1. Montero wants to live away to these lefties, and he wants to get them impatient. He wants them to reach and get themselves out. It's worked so far. You need to see him onto the plate. They can do some damage. The 1-1, just high. 2-1. You also have to have some recognition that you're not going to be able to pull this guy if he's going to stay out there.
1: I was just going to say that, you know, right field is a very nice target for these left-handed hitters, but there's a lot of room in the gaps. You know, sometimes these pitchers are smart enough to prey on that preconceived notion for these hitters that if I could just get the ball out front, I can, you know, hit my long ball today. But he's trying to play into that by getting that pitch off the plate, the change up, the sinker, getting the ball on the ground, guys trying to pull him.
0: Missed outside again here, so 3-1. Set up away, and the 3-1 is away, and it's ball four. So Walker doesn't get a hit, but he does find himself on base as he doesn't fall into the trap, and that's an at-bat that began with a successful challenge. And again, staying away, away, away to the lefties. Here's Keyshaw. Even as he jogs down to first, Walker Jenkins making eye contact with Ramon Borrego, his third base coach. Now taking his lead. Keyshaw hit by a pitch. First time up. And the first pitch here is golfed in the air to shallow left center field. A trio of Tigers converge, and it's the left fielder Callahan who makes the catch. Now throws back to first base nearly in time to get Walker Jenkins. Boy, Callahan's arm has been impressive.
1: Yes, it has. Like you said, a couple throws yesterday on the sack fly by Bell in the first inning, and then nailing Keyshaw as he tried to advance second to third on a fly ball. I think the Tigers might be taking a look at this.
0: They're going to challenge this and look for a double play, and it's going to be a very, very close play. Keith didn't stretch out for that ball.
10: First base.
0: He didn't stretch. He had to back up to catch it. But boy, Paul, again, I'm 0-for-1 on this today. I think they doubled him off.
1: It's a matter of he did keep his foot on the base long enough. I think the throw actually beat Jenkins back to the bag.
0: Keith jumped up off the base, and then he just got his left toe back on the bag. And because he jumped, there's a chance that Walker will be safe. It was just a shallow pop to left field, so Callahan had a running start. And he ended up kind of throwing on the run. And the question is, did the left foot of Keith get back on the base before Jenkins touched the bag? I will say this, Hunter Wendelstadt was in perfect position to make the call.
1: He was. And, you know, Jenkins just got caught a little bit out there too far. Sure, if that ball falls, you don't want to get forced at second. But I think that was a fairly easy read that that ball was going to be caught.
0: So I think Keith, from what we've seen, jumped off the bag. And because of that, I think Walker is going to be safe. But again, I thought that Keyshaw was safely back to the bag on the first challenge earlier. Brooks Lee is standing there at home plate talking to Dingler, hoping for a chance. This crew finally has their orders, I think.
10: After review, the call on the field is confirmed. The runner is safe. Detroit loses their challenge.
0: So not only does it stand, but confirm. So they had clear, convincing evidence.
1: All right.
0: Of Walker being safe, and it really, the throw beat him. It comes down to the fact that Cole Keith jumped off the bag.
1: Probably one the manager, AJ Hinch, is not overly happy with the messaging there. It was pretty obvious. It wasn't really that controversial.
0: Well, here's Brooks. He lined out to deep left center in a long at bat, first time up. Saw nine pitches. See if he can take advantage of that ruling going in the Twins' favor. The first pitch swung on a miss, threw a fastball. It's 0-1. Tried to get aggressive early. Tigers lead 2-0. That pitch was way up and off the plate. Everything was away in the first at bat, and Dingler sets up inside this time. And the pitch is down and in, and it's one ball and one strike. Top of the third inning from Detroit. Getaway day for the Twins. Off day for both clubs tomorrow. Twins open up a series with Colorado on Friday. This ball belted in the air to left. Callahan coming on, and Callahan makes the catch. So Brooks trying to use the back side of the field, but he lines that one right to Brett Callahan, and the inning is over. No runs, no hits, another man left. We've played two and a half, and it's 2-0 Detroit on your home for Twins baseball.
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0: 9-1-2 for the Tigers. John Peck leads off, and Peck watches a ball. One ball, no strike. Peck just 5 career hits. The first two came against the Twins. They both drove in runs. Zebby delivers, and Peck takes in off the plate. Fastball missing. It's 2 balls and no strikes to the former Pepperdine Wave. Used to call games at Pepperdine for a couple of years. Is this ball fouled away? Tell you what,
1: I've never been there. I heard it's an awesome ballpark.
0: Spectacular. Yeah. And to call it a ballpark is probably a bit extreme. It's not, by any stretch of the imagination, a fancy modern college ballpark like you'd find in the SEC. It's a pitch fouled straight back. But it's the best view in college baseball. You sit up there, and the name of it is Eddie D. Field, which always tripped me up. Eddie D. Field. And it's ringed with palm trees, and you stare out at the Pacific Ocean and Catalina Island. It is gorgeous. Check swing by Peck. He didn't go. It's 3-2. And you're oriented where you're looking right over Highway 1, and it's dolphins, and it's seagulls.
1: So left field more to the water or right field more?
0: Center field, straight away.
1: Straight away.
0: You can't not see the ocean as ball 4 delivered, and they walk the number 9 hitter, Peck. But don't want to do that. A guy with only 5 career hits, and here's McGonigal. You get up there, and you just look out, and all you see is ocean because of the curvature of the shoreline there. You look out over what's called the colony, where all the fancy people live in Malibu. Of course, it's been ravaged by fire the last couple of years. Just a stunning sight line. It's a strike called and it's 0-1.
1: Can you hit the ball into the water?
0: Nope. Okay. You're east of the, well, you might be able to. You're east of the freeway. You're east of, not the freeway, but Highway 1.
1: Okay.
0: So, but you're on a cliff, so you're looking down. But no, you nowhere near that. 0-1 pitch, swung through 0-2. First day I pulled up at Pepperdine, I was driving my old pickup truck, and I pulled up to the little guardhouse to go to work, and they said, construction guys in the back. They didn't want anybody to see the unsightly cars in the front parking lots. 0-2. Checked out low, 1-2. You've never been there.
1: No, I'm sure I've driven by that campus there, but I've never really set foot in there or saw the or have seen the ballpark.
0: Yeah, all the athletic facilities on the lower level, and you climb these steps up to where the academic buildings are. Quite a sight. Pitch up and in, stands up McGonigal 2-2, and they've had great players through the years. Bob Picciolo, your buddy, was a Wave.
1: My best friends back in the day.
0: Dan Heron, when I was there, was our ace. Noah Lowry was our number two starter, both big league guys. Dane Sardina, a former Tiger, was the catcher. 2-2, runner goes, and the pitch is fouled in the air down the left field line. Lee and Larnick take a peek, but that's out of play.
1: Well, Peck, number nine hitter for the Tigers, he's got some wheels. I thought they might try to measure Zebby up here at some point to try to take advantage.
0: Well, McGonigal's such a high contact guy, and he's comfortable with two strikes. Not running, and this one hit through the vacant left side of the diamond down the left field line. It traces the chalk for extra bases. Peck will advance to third. It's a double for McGonigal. They had played him with a shift. Lee well off the line, and McGonigal just banged one the other way. And they're at second and third with nobody out for Lee.
1: And McGonigal, we saw yesterday, go the opposite way for a two-run homer. Just knows how to battle when he gets the two strikes. And again, seems like when Zebby has walked somebody, something bad follows it.
0: Well, there are some cardinal rules of baseball. You never want to walk the leadoff or the number nine hitter. You never want to walk the first guy in an inning.
1: Right.
0: And that guy was one and the same. And now he's 90 feet away with nobody out for How You Lee. 26th double of the year for McGonigal, part of a phenomenal freshman campaign. Pitch high, one ball, no strikes. Huge tipping point of this ball game. One big swing, or if you keep the ball rolling downhill for the Tigers, and they can blow it open early. Already up 2-0. We're in just the home third. And Lee takes in off the plate, and the count is 2-0.
1: Six pitches to Lee, and no strikes for his through his first two at-bats here so far.
0: Yeah, nothing really even close. Lee walked and scored in front of the Keith home run. Infield is mostly in. Lee is deep at third. There's the pitch. And finally a strike to How You Lee. It's 2-1.
1: He's going to challenge pitch, that one.
9: Strike. The batter's challenging.
0: He may well win it. It's low, and I think that ball is down, and it is.
9: Pitch of the ball. Detroit has two challenges remaining.
0: So how about 7-for-7 out of the zone to How You Lee? And now you have to be careful. 3-0. You don't want to walk him and load the bases for Keith with nobody out, but Lee does have power. We'll see if they turn him loose 3-0. 3-0 pitch is wide, ball four. Eight pitches to Lee, all out of the zone. Third walk of the game, second of the inning. Bases loaded, nobody out, and here comes Pete Mackey. And this can't be a real pleasant conversation. You've got a guy who homered off you the last time up. There's nobody out and the bases are full.
1: Well, remember when Zebby came up and the incredible numbers in terms of control and command? It seems like as of late, he gets those little lapses somewhat similar to the Taj Bradley thing that we've seen throughout the course of the year. Kind of unexplainable how you could throw Lee eight consecutive balls over the course of two at-bats.
0: Yeah, it was interesting because when he came up, it was about control, and he never walked anybody. But command was a different element because command implies strikes where you want them.
1: And correct.
0: What he found out was that when he threw the ball over the white part of the plate, big league hitters smacked it around pretty good, no matter how hard you threw. And so then he had to learn to be comfortable with missing off the plate intentionally or pitching on the corners.
1: Sure, and start dancing around that perimeter a little bit more consistently.
0: Getting to the point where the ball goes where you want it to go. Here's Keith, bases loaded, ball in. He swings at the first pitch, pops it up, foul territory, down the third baseline. Lee chasing it, but it's about 10 rows deep, and it's 0-1.
1: I'm trying to find a way to minimize damage here somehow, some way. Ideally, you get a ball on the ground at one of our infielders, maybe a pop-up, strikeout. Just try to stay away from that crooked number.
0: Cole Keith got a first pitch middle-middle fastball and was late and popped it up down the third baseline. 0-1. That's down. 1-1. Typically thinking a spot like this, if you're gearing up to go first pitch, it's going to be out in front, try to pull the ball, but

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1: If ever there was a time to miss a bat, it would be right now.
2: Yeah, right now would be perfect. You know, that cutter, when he gets it in on the lefties, it's a good pitch because if they do hit it, generally they pull a foul.
1: Sun poking through the clouds for the first time all day here in Detroit. Hour and 40-minute delay to the start of this game. Tigers haven't missed a beat, though. They're up 2-0 and looking to knock out Zebby here in the third. Bases loaded, nobody out. Adams up in the pen. Here's the pitch. Swung on and pulled, foul up the first baseline. Boy, wasn't fouled by much. That was probably 8 to 12 inches from clearing the bases. Stays 1-2. That was a curveball at the bottom of the zone. That's one I think Zebby, in a 1-2 count, was trying to get down below the zone.
2: Yeah, we always talk about the lefties. They like that down and in pitch, especially a curveball.
1: Ready's the 1-2. Here it is. Swung on and missed. He struck him out. He got him on a slider. So he kept spinning it, and he went from cutter to curve to slider, and he finally found the magic button. And that's one away, and here's Riley Green. Double play now ends the inning, but Green is a tough hombre in terms of getting out of a jam like this. He's a guy who can smell RBI. Riley Green's driven in 64, missed a bunch of time with a hamstring injury. Leads the club in OPS, pitch wide, and a count 1-0. He will strike out, over 140 strikeouts. Doubles, though, home runs, you bet. Chokes up off the bat, first round pick out of a high school in Florida. And he swings and fouls to our left, it's 1-1. We were actually here the day that Riley Green signed. And they brought him out and he threw out the first pitch and did all those things. And you just looked at his body and you're like, that kid looks like he's going to grow into a ball player. And it did not take him long. There's the pitch upstairs, and it's two balls and a strike. Base is full. Culpepper in front of the runner and the bag at second base. Lee is even with the bag at third, and a pitch off the plate away, 3-1. All right, here's your money pitch. There's no place to put him. Yes. There is no room at the end.
2: Zebby getting a little bit too fine here. See what he comes at him with on this 3-1 pitch.
1: 3-1, base is loaded. It's high ball four, and he forced in a run. Third walk of the inning for Zebby Matthews, and it's a 3-0 game. So Peck, the light-hitting leadoff man, walked to open the inning. He scores. McGonigal pushed over to third base. He doubled. Lee walked. He's now at second, and Green is at first base. The bases are still loaded, still just one out. And here in the third, with the Twins running out of tomorrow's, Derek Shelton's out to lift Zebby Matthews from this game. This pitching change is brought to you by Upanor, a GF brand. Count on Upanor for plumbing that performs. We've got a scoreboard update with Gino next on your home for Twins baseball.
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0: Leagues. That is Toronto and the Athletics. So we're going to dive into some action from late last night, including the Brewers getting to 90 wins. First team to hit that mark on the season, and they do so in dramatic fashion.
1: First pitch to Lara. And it.
2: Down the left field line. That's a base hit. The Brewers walk off the Cubs, and they win this series here in Milwaukee. The kid gets it done here tonight. Luis Lara. A walk-off single, the magic number down to 7.
0: Yeah, 4-3 was the final there for the Brewers. It is magic number time across the board. I'll tell you what's not a magic number, Chris. The 4 walks here from Zebby Matthews today, that matches a career high.
3: Yeah, 2 1/3, not a magic number either from your starter. And now Travis Adams swimming with the Sharks. He'll inherit the bases loaded, just one out and a 3-0 deficit. Adams this year has inherited 15 runners prior to today, and 7 of them have scored. Not a great ratio. And he'll try to limit the damage here. Double play ends the inning, of course. That would be the desired outcome as he faces Dylan Dingler, who's driven in just 1 run in his last 17 games and only 3 in his last 25. As of August 8th, he had 80 runs batted in. He was 2nd in the league in RBI as he takes high, 1 ball, no strikes. People were talking about Dingler getting some MVP votes, and the well is dried up in terms of run production. 1 ball and no strikes. Twins play halfway, and a swing and miss. The count is 1-1. Swung right through that slider, and that was a good-looking reaction if you're a Twin to that pitch from Travis Adams. Had him way out front. Bases full. Adams sets and delivers, and he drops a breaking ball wide. Didn't miss by much, 2-1.
4: Twins middle infielders have slid back a little bit in terms of their depth. Softly hit, they might try to come home for a force. Anything with some firmness to it, they'll turn it in the middle.
3: McGonigal's the runner at third, short lead. This ball fouled straight back, 2-2, and again, you're looking for a strikeout here. Adams on this season only has 51 strikeouts and a little better than a strikeout per inning pitch, and they've come in bunches. He's had stretches where he's missed a bunch of bats and stretches where he hasn't missed any bats. 2-2 pitch. Swung on and lifted in the air. Shallow left. Larnach broke back, now racing in. He makes the catch, but no chance to throw McGonigal out of the home plate. And McGonigal is able to slide across easily. It's a sack fly for Dingler, so make it 2 RBI in his last 18 games. It's a 4-0 lead, and Larnach's poor read initially off the bat ball cost him a chance because Trevor has an accurate arm, and it wasn't hit all that deep.
4: No, he broke back on that ball. He did recover to catch the ball, but he didn't get himself in a very good position to make a throw. And then kind of just lobbed the ball in the infield. He was lucky that the trail runner was in advance.
3: Almost as if it slipped out of his hand when he threw it back. Or he got caught in between. Here's Callahan. Just 2-for-11 with runners in scoring position in his young career. 2 outs, 2 on. And he watches wide. 1 ball, no strikes. If Adams can get out of this with just the sack fly, that's a win. Twins down 4-0. Remember, Montero spit the bit on a 5-0 lead against Cleveland last time out. Strike called on a count 1-1. But boy, it gets late early when you're down 4-0 in the third and your starters aren't in the shower. The 1-1 pitch on the way. Swung on and hit again to left field. Larnach racing towards the line, and that ball is fair. Drops right at his feet and skips up into the seats. It'll be a ground rule double. That's going to allow Lee to score the 5th run. Green will have to stop at 3rd. The Twins catch a break in that regard. Opposite field double and an RBI for Callahan, and it's now 5-0 in favor of the Tigers.
4: Yeah, Callahan just staying inside that pitch, kind of just fisting it down that left field line, ends up only a couple of feet fair. No chance for Larnach to get over there.
3: Well, he was moving as fast as he could, and he just couldn't get there with the angle off the bat. Twins again catch a break, ground rule double, meaning Green has to put the brakes on at 3rd. 2nd and 3rd now for Max Clark. And Clark takes high, 1 ball, no strikes. So 2 inherited runners scored. So 9 of 18, 50% of inherited runners have scored. for Adams, and he is responsible also for Green, who he inherited, who's at third. And Clark skies one in the air to deep center. Right at his buddy Walker Jenkins. Should be the inning, and it is. Jenkins catches it. But eight batters come to the plate in the Tigers' third. They score three runs and chase Zebby Matthews from the mound. All Detroit, 5-0 after three on your home for Twins baseball.
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3: Now, steep hill decline for the Twins here. They're down 5-0. We're in the fourth inning. Clemens, Bell, and Culpepper. Kaidi Montero hasn't given up a hit. And his first pitch to Clemens is drilled deep into the left field corner. Callahan looking up, and that's an opposite field home run for Cody Clemens. A team-high 26th home run as he passes Byron Buxton in that department. And it was an opposite field laser off the bat of Cody Clemens, who now has 15 career hits against the Tigers, and five of them are home runs.
4: He's unbelievable, really, the year he's put together. Twins definitely looking for some kind of spark to get back into this game, and what does he do? He takes a first pitch fastball and rides it out to left field.
3: And what have we been talking about with Montero's approach?
4: Use the whole field
3: as Bell takes a pitch high, 1-0, and we've been waiting for that to happen. We saw Brooks line out to left field to end the third, at least with that thought maybe in his head. And then Clemens takes it one farther and clears the bullpen. Now Bell takes high, one ball, now two balls and no strikes. First hit is Cody's 26th of the year. Josh is 0 for his last 12. He can run hot and cold, but a lot more hot than cold over the course of a season. They set up away, and he takes high, 3-0.
4: And just as a reminder, as Chris has mentioned a couple times, Montero outing against that Guardian team where he took that 5-0 lead and let it dissipate quickly.
3: Just looks fidgety on the mound now as the 3-0 is in for a strike. Before he threw that pitch, he stepped off. He threw his head back. Kind of shook his head around, almost like he was trying to get the cobwebs out. Three balls and a strike to Bell. And the pitch is hit high in the air again to left field, again deep. Callahan is back. Callahan looking up, and Bell has gone deep. Back-to-back home runs the other way, and the Twins are right back in it. They trail 5-2 on back-to-back oppo blasts by Clemens and Bell.
4: Chris doing a good job as hitting coach today, advising our guys to stay on the ball and use the whole field. That's just beautiful on a 3-1 pitch. You know, sometimes you get so anxious to try to pull a ball there. when you're strong like that guy, you just have to stay on the pitch. You can hit it out anywhere.
3: And it's a sinker away, so it's running a little bit away from you, and just ride it out there, and he did, clearing the bullpen. Back-to-back homers, Josh's 19th. Now it's Culpepper's turn, a righty. The first pitch to Kalen's a strike, and the count is 0-1. Well, that's how you get a little fuse lit in your dugout. Get yourself right back in the game. Still plenty of work to do, down 5-2. Culpepper takes low, and it's 1-1. Just a matter of time before Twins made the adjustment to Montero's attack plan against the lefties. That one nearly grazed Culpepper. It missed in the count 2-1. All three lefties, second time through the order, Paul, have gone the other way. A line out for Brooks and then two home runs. See what Culpepper can do with a 2-1 pitch. And he swings and he hits it foul up the third base line. Did not hit that one squarely. It's 2-2.
4: And, you know, we talk about approach, and sometimes it's obviously more difficult to actually be up there trying to execute. But if you're thinking up the middle and the other way, if he does throw that knuckle curve or that changeup, give yourself a much better chance to stay on those secondary pitches.
3: Culpepper broke his bat, has a new piece of lumber. He's just 2 for his last 12. We watched Bell snap an 0 for 12 with that opposite field home run on a 3-1 pitch. 2 balls and 2 strikes to Culpepper. Nobody's out. 5-2. Twins down 3. We're in the fourth. Montero delivers. Swung on and ripped foul up the third base line. 10 quick seconds for station ID on your home for Twins baseball.
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3: Culpepper out in front of that front door slider. Now awaits another 2-2 from Cater Montero. And the pitch is a breaking ball, and it's hit in the air to left field. This one's going to stay in the park for Callahan. He was able to finally get a glove on one, and he makes the catch, retiring Culpepper on a soft fly ball out to left for the second time today. And there's one out for Larnin.
4: Yeah, both those fly balls to left field for Culpepper off of that knuckle curve. Just off the end of the bat a little bit, getting a little too quick.
3: 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Larnick first pitch hacking. Fouls a knuckle curve straight back. It's 0-1. Trevor walked his first time up. Does have a homer against Montero in his career. He's 2-for-9. And Trevor just 2 for his last 13, including a home run here. Here's the pitch. Swung on, and that ball is hit to left field, but foul. Deep into the seats, 0-2. Again, the pitch was away, and he hit it away. Chris and Paul with you from the Motor City of Detroit. Final day here in Detroit. Off to a late start thanks to some foul weather. But the sky is clearing above the Motor City now. We're in the top of the fourth. Twins down 5-2. Chipping away at a 5-0 deficit with back-to-back homers. And Larnick looks at a ball low, and the count is 1-2. Clemens hit the first pitch of the inning to left for his 26th home run. And then Bell with his 19th on a 3-1 count. The 1-2. That's down and away. And the count is 2-2. Changeup. There is activity now in the bullpen. A lefty is up. Montero is approaching 70 pitches. I think that's Holton. Zebby already out of the game for the Twins. The 2-2, down and in, 3-2. Larnick worked at 3-2 and walked in the second. It's 3-2 here in the fourth with Royce on deck. Two in, one out, nobody on. And the pitch. Swung on a missed, and he struck him out. It was the knuckle curve. And it's the second strikeout for Cater Montero. A.J. Hinch is off his stoop. Spins down to the bottom well of the dugout, but not coming out.
4: Nice job by Larnick battling himself back into that count. 3-2, Montero trusting that knuckle curve.
3: Royce is 0 for his last 11. He struck out on the curve in the second. He swings and

0: chops the first one foul up the third base line. It's 0-1. Twins have stopped the bleeding a bit here with a couple of homers, but still down three. It's 5-2. And they're going to need a yeoman's-like effort from Adams in long relief. 0-1 pitch. That's down. They could also use a spark from this man, Royce Lewis. Big part of their offense. Need to get him going. Montero north is 70 pitches now. Here in the fourth inning. On the way. And that pitch just misses. And the count is 2-1. They tried to steer that one in there and it just missed off the corner. Royce trying to shake the cobwebs out. Holds the bat high above his head. And he swings and lashes one back up the middle, but it's caught by Lee at second base. Boy, stung that one on a line. But Hau-Yu Lee makes the play. Behind Montero, and the inning is over. Twins get a couple on back-to-back homers. After 3.5, it's 5-2 Detroit on your home for Twins baseball.
1: Vanita here, and tomorrow we'll talk with someone who's turning 25 on Friday. Yep, September 11th, 2001.
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0: Huge inning for Travis Adams and the Twins. They're down 5-2. It's Malgeri, Peck, and then McGonigal. And the first pitch is bounced towards short. Room service hop for the rookie shortstop, Culpepper. He throws out his fellow rookie, and there's one out on one pitch. Good start. Now the man who started that three-run third, and that's John Peck. Just 5 career hits to his credit, but he walked and eventually came around to score. There were 2 hits in the inning, doubles from McGonigal and Callahan. But 3 walks led to that 3-run frame. Pitch is there for a strike, and the count is 0-1.
6: And I think you're right on as far as this inning being important. Twins showing a little bit of life with those back-to-back homers. What we need here is a shutdown inning. Adams puts up a 0. Twins get back to the bat rack.
0: Half swing he went in the count 0-2. And beyond that, Paul, if you can get the shutdown inning, you're going to get into the Tiger bullpen here in the fifth inning. I don't think we're going to see Montero face Jenkins even with the lefty up and warming. Pitch down and away in the count 1-2. Looks like you lost your headphones.
7: I lost my connection.
0: We'll get Al on that immediately.
7: I got nothing. I don't hear you.
0: We can hear you. Adam sets. And delivers. And a check swing. Did he go? Yes. Strike him out. Sit him down. Peck is out on strikes. And there are 2 quick outs. And McGonigal will be the hitter. Are you back?
6: I'm back. I kicked out the puck underneath the table. Let's be honest. Rookie mistake.
0: Yeah, that's what Blue Line Al Rosenberg's here for. He's the best in the business.
6: He's good.
0: He is on it. And there are two quick outs. And McGonigal's the hitter. What I was saying is the importance of the shutdown inning twofold. Obviously, you need to hold the line at five. It's a pitch wide, one ball, no strikes. But we're on the verge of getting into that Tiger bullpen here in the fifth inning from the looks of their bullpen activity and where the pitch count is. So you've got a chance to change the whole tone of this game. Adams has to get McGonigal, who fouls this one, and the count is 1-1. One ball and one strike. Two outs to Kevin McGonigal. Since 1920, the only rookie shortstops who have accumulated a higher WAR than McGonigal, who's north of six, Troy Tulowitzki and Nomar Garciaparra. Pitch for a strike in the count 1-2. Tulo and Nomar.
6: Sure. Two guys that really burst onto the scene as young players. Both had good careers. Both had some injury issues later on.
0: Question with McGonigal is, will he be a shortstop? He's playing third today. He's played quite a bit of third this year. As he watches low, 2-2, and there's some scuttlebutt that he may eventually end up on the other side of the keystone at second base. One thing I've seen from him, he's a smart enough player to play anywhere defensively, and he's always going to hit. 2-2 pitch. Just off the outside corner. That's part of his game, the plate control. It's 3-2. North of 80 walks this year. No walks here. Two quick outs. Trying to put away McGonigal. Time is called by Kevin. Where's that Tiger number 7? That Pudge wore here. Little Pudge. He signed as a free agent with the Tigers.
6: Not a lot of single-digit numbers available.
0: No.
6: Here in Detroit.
0: Not many. And for good reason. Here's the pitch. Swung on and fouled again. Talked about Tram's number 3, Whitaker's number 1, Hank Greenberg's number 5, Mr. Kaline number 6, Gehringer's number 2. Bo Brisky has 4, so you couldn't get that. See some jerseys down here today. I see Gibby's 23. Jack's 47. 3 balls, 2 strikes. Here it comes. And it's high. They walked it. Fifth walk. 4 issued by Zebby. And now you got to get to business with Hau-Yu Lee, who's walked on 8 pitches today. Adams will try to do something that Zebby was unable to do, and that is throw him a strike.
6: And you talk about McGonigal being smart on the defensive side, and I agree with that. The fact that he's got 12 stolen bases out of 15 attempts tells me that he knows how to look for tells, how to get that advantage.
0: Pitch wide, 1-0. And also, I think with him, when does it matter? When does it really matter to get that base in a meaningful spot? This would be one of those spots, trying to add on. Big hole right side. And the pitch is fouled away. And finally, something in the strike column to Hau-Yu Lee. Yeah, we talked about jerseys and the different Tiger jerseys, and there's so many classics. There's a guy in a Jim Zorn Seahawk jersey here, Paul. 5 rows back behind home plate. As a pitch for a strike, and the count is 1-2. And I know the NFL kicks off tonight, and the Seahawks have the opener, but did not expect to see the scrambling lefty Jim Zorn represented here at Comerica.
6: For some reason, I think there might have been a connection with Detroit later on in Zorn's career. I
0: think he maybe coached here as an assistant, maybe. Jim Zorn was for a kid in Montana where you didn't have cable and you'd get kind of the regional game. You get a lot of Jim Zorn getting sacked as a kid.
6: Who was the receiver for the Seahawks that went on to run for Congress?
0: Steve Largent.
6: Steve Largent. Thank you.
0: The other, of course, was Sleepy Sam McCollum, who also played for the Vikings. He was a former Montana State Bobcat, a guy from Kalispell. So he was always a big favorite. Jim Zorn, representing at Comerica. 1-2, just wide, 2-2.

0: That was part of Monday night, Labor Day night here, that the Twins had their team fantasy football draft. That's always a big event for a baseball team. It's a way for them to stay connected in the offseason. As a pitch high, it's 3-2. And it's also a way for the other guys who aren't players to kind of get involved without having to put up the money.
1: That's exactly what they do. Someone bankrolls it. And then the clubhouse people, they do all the studying, the work, the selections.
0: We're talking about you, Mitch. Runner goes, 3-2, low, back-to-back walks. Oh, third walk for Lee. And after getting the two quick outs and we're sniffing the shutdown inning, the Tigers have essentially stalled that momentum by drawing back-to-back two-out walks and now have every opportunity to seize it back. Colt Keith is the hitter, a two-run homer in the first, just over the wall and right. He's also struck out. That was against Zebby. Come on, Travis. Back-to-back walks, putting him in a pickle. And the first pitch popped up. That should get him out of the pickle jar. Lee at third base. Down the line, makes the catch and hops towards the dugout. And there's the goose egg the Twins needed. We've played four from Comerica. It's 5-2 in favor of the Tigers. We'll check in with Jim Zorn fan Mark Janowski next on your home for Twins baseball.
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5: 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The Rangers and Mariners got just getting underway this afternoon at T-Mobile Ballpark, but last night, big win for Texas out there.
6: And the pitch is swung on, that's blasted to deep left field. That is on its way. A three-run Jimmy Jack for Danny Jansen. It's 9-3 Texas in the fifth.
5: Yeah, the Rangers would go on to win 10-5. They're in the thick of things, both trying to chase down Houston in the West, just two games back, and they're also part of that muddled wild card picture. That game out in Seattle, you're talking about Jim Zorn and the Seahawks. You're right, Chris, I like them, but how about Efrain Herrera being used on fake field goals?
0: Very nice. Very nice. I don't see an Efrain Herrera jersey, unfortunately, tonight. We do see Tyler Holton, though, as the lefty is out of the bullpen, and he'll take over for Montero here in the fifth. So four innings, two runs, four hits. Both hits were homers off of Cater Montero, and now the lefty Holton facing the switch hitting Victor Caratini in the first pitch in for a strike. And the count is 0-1. Seen a ton of Holton through the years, and he's going to spin it. First pitch was a fastball, but he loves the cutter. Those sinkers and changeups, and Caratini as a righty swings right over the top of a changeup on cue, and the count is 0-2.
1: Caratini, you know, hasn't been in there for probably 10 days, very minimum at-bats coming off the bench. Probably a little difficult for him to try to find that timing first day back.
0: No balls and two strikes to Victor. As Holton sets and delivers, and the pitch is low. And the count is 1-2. Walker Jenkins left on left in the on-deck circle. Then it'll be Keyshaw at the top of the order. Twins are down 5-2. They were down 5-0. Back-to-back homers got him back in it in the fourth. Pitch on the way. And a swinging miss, and down goes Caratini. Victor strikes out, and there's one away. Here's Jenkins.
1: Hey, the Yankees are coming to Target Field September 14th to the 16th. Don't miss your

0: Chance to see Jenkins, Culpepper, and all the Twins take on the star-studded Yankees, including Aaron Judge. Get your tickets now at twins.com/tickets.
1: Well, here's Walker, one for his last 20, but he walked his first time up. Big hole right center, and he swings and misses, pulls off a sweeper 0-1. They line Malgeri up in right center, so Walker has all of the right field corner, but still a massive gap in center field. They've got Clark playing shallow and in basically left center field. Pitch down and away, 1-1, and they are not A, anticipating Holton throwing him any fastballs, and B, they don't think he's going to pull the ball. They're going to try to pitch him away. And the pitch is away, and it's fouled down the third baseline. It's 1-2. Were you a guy who would survey the outfield and use that in terms of how you expected to be pitched?
0: Not totally. Obviously, I think knowing where people are positioned might influence, give you some information about how they're going to try to get you out.
1: Big swing and a miss. Strikeout on a sweeper. And Jenkins tied up in knots. Two quick outs. Here's Keyshaw. That was an extreme defensive positioning, though. I mean, that was a dare. We dare you, Walker Jenkins, sure, to hit the ball the right field.
0: Yeah, that's the Joe Mauer defense, right? Everyone shift around to the opposite side.
1: Here's Keyshaw back to his straightaway defensive alignment, and Luke looks out over ball 1-0.
0: I remember Joe hitting a ball straightaway center field right over second base, and it rolled all the way to the center field wall. There was nobody there.
1: The 1-0 on the ground, foul. I also remember Alex Gordon stealing about 50 hits for Joe Mauer. Before the shift became like a known thing, and I know we talk about Tampa a lot, Alex Gordon took it upon himself to play about five steps towards the line in left field at Kauffman. Always seemed to be in the right spot. The 1-1. Pitch down, and the count 2-1. Alex Gordon turned himself into a heck of a left fielder for a guy who started out as a third baseman.
0: Sure. Sent Joe a Christmas card every year to thank him for the gold gloves in his home.
1: Two balls and a strike. Checked out. Did he go? Yes. 2-2. Never forget Brian Dunson, who played with Gordon in Nebraska, and I asked him about Gordon. He said, yeah, great dude. You know, he was a groomsman in my wedding, and then when he got married, I got an invitation. As dry as only Dunson could be. Yeah. This one rolled on the ground towards second. It'll be gobbled up there by Lee. Keyshaw's thrown out. And Tyler Holton sets the Twins down in order in 1-2-3 fashion. Twins down 5-2. Home fifth next on your home for Twins baseball.
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1: Well, Travis Adams still out there, and he's facing Riley Green. Green walked to force in the fifth and so far final run for the Tigers. That was the last man Matthews faced in the third. Takes ball one and then swings and lifts the 1-0 to left field. Larnick in his tracks, couple of steps in. He makes the catch, and there's one out for Dylan Dingler. Larnick out in left field has to be thinking, okay, I'm batting six, so I'm five away. Let's hope they get to a righty in the pen before my time comes up, or I could be done for Detroit. Here's Dingler. I lied. Green's run wasn't the fifth run. It was the fourth run. Dingler with the sac fly, and then Callahan a double. So Green's run was actually the third run. The Dingler drove in four. Callahan drove in five. Dingler takes ball one. One ball, no strikes. Sometimes you can't read your own writing. We're having a day up here. I can't read my own writing. You're kicking stuff out of sockets, breaking iPads. 1-0 is fouled away, and it's 1-1. I think we used up our best material during the rain delay.
0: It could have been. And you know how talked about the starting pitcher's routine? I think ours was disrupted a little bit today.
1: I'll tell you, had his routine disrupted, our television colleague Glenn Perkins, he stayed up to like 4 in the morning watching the U.S. Open. He said he couldn't turn it off. He had toothpicks holding his eyes open today. There's a pitch back to the screen, foul. It's 1-2. Big tennis fan, and he said he turned it on and just could not turn away from a game that didn't end till like 3:30 in the morning in New York.
0: You mentioned the toothpicks in the eyes. I flash back to Clockwork Orange.
1: The 1-2 swung on a missed. And Dingler is out on strikes. Now I won't sleep tonight. Two outs here in the fifth. Another good job by Adams. Here's Callahan. So again, down 5-2. If you can handle Callahan, now you've got the heart of your order in the sixth inning trying to peck away at that 5-2 lead. Again, the Tigers have blown a ton of games this year. Pitch on the way. Callahan rips one foul. That one down into the camera well, first base side, 0-1.
0: Yeah, heads up, Audra.
1: Yeah, that was hot shot down into the camera well there. The Tigers have lost 18 games that they led after six innings, 13 they led after seven, and six that they led after eight. And those are pretty high numbers when you start comparing them around the league.
0: Positivity that we are looking for.
1: Swing and miss by Callahan, 0-2. Brett Callahan, no relation to Tommy. And the pitch is high and the count is 1-2. Callahan has impressed me with his arm. Wow, he has thrown three absolute darts from left field in this series. Flesh-colored batting gloves, hands low, and he fouls one off his fists, and that one's back into the seats. Stays 1-2. Smallish crowd, but a hearty bunch gathered here today. A lot of orange ponchos have been folded up now or draped over the adjacent seats to dry out. And this pitch is fouled again up the first base line, skips over the camera well, and then drops back in behind all the shutter bugs. Stays 1-2. Oh, Audra ended up with that one.
0: She sure did.
1: One ball and two strikes to Brett. Two outs, nobody on. Come on, Travis. They set up away. Swung on and nubbed off the end of the bat. And that one goes the other direction towards the Tiger dugout third base side. One ball, two strikes. Adams offers it up. Swung and a miss. He struck him out. Attaboy, Travis Adams. Back-to-back strikeouts, and he holds the line in the home fifth. We'll go to the back part of this ball game. We go to the sixth inning with the Twins down just 5-2 on your home for Twins baseball.
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4: Brooks Lee, Cody Clemens, Josh Bell against the lefty Holton. Brooks will bat right-handed. Need a base runner here. The first pitch to Brooks Lee is off speed and down. One ball, no strikes. Brooks Lee is 0-2. He's lined out to left. He's lined out to center. Both against the righty Montero. Holton delivers and a ground ball foul. 1-1. That's the cutter. It was 5-0, and it looked like a runaway train, but then Clemens and Bell went oppo. Back-to-back home runs in the fourth to make it 5-2. Adams has thrown up some goose eggs, and the Twins are hanging around. Need to make a move here, though, with the heart of their order. And Lee takes wide. It's 2-1. Bottom of the order hasn't given the Twins much offensively last couple of days. Can't guarantee you're going to get your big thumpers up again after the sixth. Pitch wide, and the count is 3-1. Three balls and a strike. Brooks can sit on a pitch. Target is up from Dingler. The pitch delivered. Swung on a miss. He swung right through a changeup. Well, that was middle.
5: Sure.
4: But that was, I think, probably about, you know, 12 miles per hour less than he was looking for.
5: Major league pitching, 3-1, you just can't bank on that fastball anymore, even with a three-run lead.
4: Wouldn't be surprised if he doubles up here. 3-2 pitch, swung on and pulled foul up the third base line. It was a fastball. Brooks was out in front. Brooks and then Cody. With Bell to follow. Chance to peck away at that three-run deficit. The pitch is hit high in the air, slicing down the right field line. Malgeri, a long run towards foul territory, and it's going to be caught by a fan who leans out right at the low fence there that juts out in foul territory and catches it right in his glove. Now, Jerry wasn't close enough to make a play on it, and that Tiger fan said, you know what, I've got it.
5: Just reach over the rail and make a nice catch.
4: Still 3-2. Holton heaves a big sigh, now delivers, and this ball popped up again, first base side. Keith is near the wall, near the dugout, makes the catch. Boy, that ball blew back into foul territory. It looked for all the world like it was out of play and into the dugout, and it blew back to Keith, who never gave up on it. Nice play by Colt Keith.
5: Sure. You know, you look at the flags here in the ballpark, and there's definitely a little bit of help from right to left. I think Josh Bell's home run got a boost. Cody's was more of a line drive, but that foul ball by Lee was up into the stands for most of its flight, drifted back in.
4: Now it's Clemens. Cody Watts is down and away. One ball, no strikes. He's done well against left-handed pitching this year. Debuted here with the Tigers against the Twins. Swings and misses here as a Twin against the Tigers. It's 1-1. Who would have thought on that day that fast forward a couple of years and Cody might well be the MVP of this Twins club? As a pitch down and away, it's 2-1. Bell is on deck. Holton delivers. Swung on and lifted high in the air, right field, fairly deep. Now Jerry's back. He camps under it right at the wall, and he makes the catch.
5: Man, he just missed that fastball. Just got under it a hair. And let's head down to the farm with our minor league update. Yesterday, the Wind Surge took an 8-2 win against the Frisco Rough Riders. Caden Kendall hit two home runs to drive in four in 44 games in Wichita. He's dominating. He's got a 382 average and a 1.106 OPS. Impressive.
4: Also leads the Wind Surge in nickname. His nickname is Boss Hog. It's a pitch low, and the count is 1-0.
5: Who needs AI with Chris in the booth?
4: I learned that from John Vitas. That was a Vitas special. I thought he was pranking me, but that was actually the real nickname. Pitch down and in. The count is 2-0. I had to explain to John about the Boar's Nest and Enos, the rest of the gang down in Hazard County, but yeah, Boss Hog, the nickname. 2-0 to Bell. Pulls one foul at the third base line, and it's 2-1. If Josh Bell manages to hit a home run here from the right side, he would become the first Twin to homer from both sides of the plate in the same game more than once. One of seven to turn the trick. Nobody's done it twice. And this ball is fouled up into the net, and the count 2-2. Josh has actually done it four straight years with four different teams, which is pretty cool. Two balls, two strikes, two outs. It's been five up, five down for Holton. And this one is a number foul. Stays 2-2.
5: Yeah, that's a nice little stat to have on your resume as a switch hitter.
4: I think it's cool. Roy Smalley, first guy to ever do it in a Twins uniform. He'd done it before in New York, before he did it with Minnesota. 2-2. Swung on and lifted in the air to shallow left. It's the shortstop Peck. He runs past McGonigal, makes the catch. And Bell's shot at becoming the first Twin to do it will have to wait. Six up and six down by the lefty Holton. We've played five and a half. It's 5-2 Tigers on your home for Twins baseball.
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4: Veteran Taylor Rogers on the pitch to the bottom third of this young Tiger lineup. Rookies Clark, Malgeri, and Peck. Twins down 5-2. Rogers' job, keep it that way. Starts with a lefty Clark, who's 0-2 in the ballgame. Talked about that fantasy football draft. I found out about it. I was waiting in the lobby for some food, and Rog came strolling by, headed to the draft. Broncos hat on, of course, is a pitch high. And he told me what's going on. I said, oh, do you have a team? And he said, not me. He goes, I'm busy on Sundays. He said, I'm watching actual football. As a breaking ball drops in for a strike, he said he has no desire to track a bunch of games. He just wants to know if the Broncos
5: He only cares about one team.
4: Here's a pitch just wide, and the count is 2-1. Taylor and his brother Tyler, quite a deal. They have front row seats at Mile High, or whatever they're calling the stadium there at Mile High now, as the pitch is just high, and the count 3-1. Don't lose the lefty, not with righties on deck and in the hole. And they got the seats from a friend of their dad's who has had them since the Broncos came to Denver, so original ticket holder there in the front row. As the sweeper's in for strike 3-2. And there's some sort of deal where if you were an original ticket holder, they can't jack the prices up on you as much, or seat licensing, all of that stuff.
5: Sure.
4: So somehow they've managed to take over the tickets, even though technically I think their friend still has them. Sweeper is pulled into right field for a base hit. Clark just waited on one, and the third one he saw, he was able to flick his quick hands through and line a ball to right field for a single. That is the first single of the day for the Tigers. Two doubles and a homer prior to that. And there's a man on, and now it's the righty Malgeri, and he can bunt.
5: Well, we know how much Taylor relies on that sweeper, especially to the left-hand hitters. Threw it 3-1. Clark got a good look at it. It's all over the same pitch on 3-2.
4: Malgeri, hands low, out away from the body, now crouches in, and he takes in. That's the cutter, and it's ball one. I like Malgeri. We've seen just a little bit of him. Diving catch last night. Mm-hmm. He can run. He looks very comfortable in the batter's box. Very casual. You're talking about having those soft hands. As he checks his swing at his strike, good sinker, it's 1-1.
5: Challenge here from Malgeri on that pitch.
11: Pitch is called a strike. The batter's challenging.
4: That's going to stay a strike, I believe. It's right at the top of the zone. It will.
11: Pitch was a strike. Detroit has one challenge remaining.
5: Malgeri has a little bit of a unique stance. He's got his hands all the way down by the belt buckle before he starts to take that back up into the firing position. Very upright.
4: Almost leaning back casually before he gets into his load. The bat is straight up and down. And then he crouches, and he takes inside, and the count is 2-1. So that was the cutter again. Taylor trying to work in on Malgeri. What impressed me with Malgeri yesterday was that he got the walk, and then he stole on the very first pitch. They needed a run, and he stole right away when everyone knew he was going to run. Sweeper drops in for a strike, and it's one thing to steal a base up big, down big, but when they needed it, he was able to get himself to third base and in position to score the tying run.
5: I think that was off Minter yesterday.
4: Yeah.
5: Might have had something on Minter's move that allowed him to get such an outstanding jump.
4: Two balls, two strikes. Rogers delivers, and it swung on and missed. And Rogers fans the young righty. There's one out. Runner still at first, and here's Peck. And I'm just curious to see if they'll send Clark at some point. We know he's got the wheels. Peck has walked. He's also single, or struck out, pardon me. Lefty McGonigal on deck. 5-2 Tigers. There's a first pitch strike, 0-1. Twins trying to hunt down that 70th win, come back with a shot to reel in the Guardians. 69 and 76, so really five losses to play with, 16 games remaining, including this one.

pardon me, 17 including this one. Running out of time. The 0-1. It's just low, 1-1, trying to rally here from a 5-0 deficit. If they can come back and win, it would be the largest deficit they've overcome to win a game this year. Multiple times they've come from 4 back to win. Clark off the bag, not going, and the pitch fouled down into the dirt, 1-2. Got a quick shot at Clark, and he looked almost, I don't want to say frustrated, but he looked kind of like,

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1: Target, but Cody swipes the tag back and gets Max Clark. And Max Clark picked off by the veteran Taylor Rogers.
2: Well, it was just a matter of time before Rogers was going to try to backpick over there at first base. I wouldn't say it's an outstanding move or anything. Clark just guessing, taking off on first move.
1: I thought Clark was safe because the throw was offline, but they don't even bother, and he didn't hang around at second base at all. Good tag from Cody Clemens. Ball and two strikes to Peck. Fouled straight back, stays 1-2.
2: Yeah, the last point about that, you said the throw by Lewis a little bit off. The second baseman is coming in to cover at a strange angle, and that throw almost has to go through the runner to get Clemens coming in from the back side of the bag.
1: And run to the glove, right, if you're the base runner?
2: Sure. Try to get in the flight of that thrown ball.
1: 1-2 on the ground to short. Picked up by Kalen Culpepper. Reads the label, throws to first, and Rogers, despite the lead single, faces the minimum in a scoreless sixth inning. We go to the seventh. Twins down 5-2. This is your home, Twins Baseball.
3: 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Yep, September 11th, 2001.
4: Let's step back in time with this date in Twins history, narrated by Dick Bramer.
5: September 9th, 1976. The Twins had won 7 of 8 games since the start of September and were looking to continue to close the gap on the first-place Kansas City Royals. Minnesota had a 1-0 lead in Texas when Rod Carew pinch hit with the bases loaded in the seventh.
6: Here's a long drive hit out into right center field. Way back, it is a grand slam for Rod Carew over the center field fence. Oh, did he mash that ball?
5: It was Carew's third grand slam of the season. Twins pitcher and Rothsay native Dave Goltz went the distance in a 3-hit complete game shutout as the Twins defeated the Rangers 6-0. The 76 Twins finished with an 85-77 record, but 5 games back out of first.
4: To catch the next moment in Twins history, get your tickets at twins.com.
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1: Well, Tyler Kinley is on to pitch. Mr. Slider himself. He's facing Kalen Culpepper, then Trevor Larnach and Royce Lewis. Right-hander sets and readies. Culpepper is 0-2. He's flied out twice to left, and he takes down and away. 1-0, no strikes on a slider. It was Tyler Kinley the other day who came on and walked both Keyshaw and Lee and then struck out Clemens with the bases loaded. As this pitch has popped up, slider popped up back of home. Get out of play. Dingler's at the wall. He makes the catch right at the wall near his own dugout. Good play. And Kinley pops out Kalen Culpepper. Kinley had not thrown a fastball. It had been all sliders and curves. He'd thrown 16 pitches, and then he struck out Clemens looking at the first fastball he threw in the entire game. We mentioned Larnach out in left was hoping that there was a righty on the mound by the time his time to bat came up, and there's one up there, so he gets to swing. Twins need base runners. And the first pitch is a curveball for a strike, and the count is 0-1. Acquired from Atlanta. 6-5 with Atlanta this year.

0: 49 outings there. And this ball is lined on the right field line, but that fastball is going to be into the seats foul, 0-2. So there's his first fastball. Might be his only fastball. And you could see, by the way, that Larnick hit it, he was way out in front of it.
1: He was. Which is a little bit surprising, given the fact that you're probably expecting an off-speed pitch and you still pull a fastball foul. Only 15% of his pitch is very low for fastballs for Kinley.
0: 0-2 pitch, and that is down. And I would bet, that's a slider there, I would bet his percentage of 0-2 fastballs is lower than that. Maximize that spin coming out of the bullpen. One out. 1-2 pitch. Swung on. That ball is lined to right field for a base hit. A curveball that hung just enough, and Larnick is able to spit it into right. So the Twins have their third hit of the ball game. They have their first base runner since Bell's home run in the fourth. And we haven't seen a Tiger pitcher forced to pitch with a man on base since Montero faced Keyshaw in the third. Larnick at first base and Royce Lewis the hitter. He has struck out. He has lined out sharply to second base. And I would expect him to see a steady diet of spin away. And the first pitch is there for a strike, a slider outside corner, 0-1.
1: Just need one of those sliders to back up middle in for Royce. See if he can cut this deficit to one.
0: Big hole right side. He checks his swing at his slider, and he fouls up the first base line, and he's now in an 0-2 hole. That was the slider down and away off the plate. That has been his kryptonite all year long. And when he's been able to hold on that pitch and force guys inner half, he's done a bunch of damage. One out, one on, 0-2. Fouled straight back. Good pass at that slider, and the count stays 0-2. We're in the top of the seventh inning. Twins are running out of outs. They have just eight to play with. They're down 5-2 here, trying to win back-to-back road games for the first time since August 1st. Kinley ready. Long hold the pitch. Checked that again. Didn't swing, says Hunter Wendell. Sent 1-2. Both runs on homers today for Minnesota. They have 18 home runs in their last nine games here. Fell behind 5-0, made it 5-2 in the fourth. It's still 5-2. Larnick single, snapping a run of 9 in a row, actually 10 in a row, retired. 1-2 pitch is low, and the count 2-2.
1: Well, you were right when Royce stepped into the box about that steady diet of sliders. That's five straight.
0: He might mix in a curveball, but you never know. I'd be shocked if he threw him a heater in the zone. Sometimes those aren't designed to be in the zone, though, and they leak in. Two balls, two strikes. Swung on a miss. There's the curveball. And down goes Royce.
1: Takes a little bit off when he throws that curveball in terms of velocity off the slider. Ball ends up almost to the ground. Royce just couldn't hold up.
0: So Victor Caratini is now the hitter. Larnick at first base. Jenkins on deck. Kinley delivers, and the pitch is strike. As this half inning started, big Kinley Jansen wandered on down to the bullpen. He's from the Lee Smith mode. He's not going to be down there too early. And he may well be in line to try to get, what would that be, 495th save?
1: Big number.
0: The two men have had more. Great Trevor Hoffman and the incomparable Mariano Rivera. No balls and a strike. Come on, Vic. Keep the hopes alive here. Can't hold his swing, and he went, and the count is 0-2. So Caratini's seen a fastball and a curveball. He's yet to see the slider. Lights are on here on a gloomy day in Detroit. An hour and 40 minutes late getting this train out of the station due to bad weather. Tigers lead 5-2. The pitch down in the dirt. blocked nicely by Dingler, 1-2. Let's take 10 seconds for station ID.
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0: 1-2 now to Caratini, top of the seventh, trying to stave off the stretch. Kinley delivers, and the pitch is low, and the count is 2-2. Just walk Vic and let Walker get into one. Hit one into the seats and right, tie the game. It'll be his first home run against a non-position player. It'll tie the game. Twins will roll the victory. That's my game plan. 2-2. Swung on and hit to the right side. It's going to bleed through for a base hit, so it wasn't a walk, but that'll work. Lunda keeps on chugging, and he ends up at third. So a C&I single for Victor Caratini, and they're on the corners now for young Walker Jenkins, who can fulfill the prophecy. But it won't be against Tyler Kinley. A.J. Hinch is out to make a move. 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We've got a scoreboard update with Mark Janowski, I should say, next on your home for Twins baseball.
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7: The 1-1 pitch is hit into right field, well struck by Bernal, and that is going to be gone. Over the wall and right, a three-run homer by the rookie Leo Bernal. His second as a big leaguer, and the Cardinals get their big shot, a three-run homer in the third inning, and they lead 4-1.
6: Yeah, Cardinals are up 4-1 in the fifth. They're hanging around, but they're going to need a whole lot of help if they squeak into the postseason.
1: Twins trying to make some noise here in the seventh. The Twins are entering the final stretch of the season. Don't miss any of the action with the Twins TV subscription for just $19.99 for the rest of the year. Learn more at twins.tv.
0: Well, Drew Summers is on to pitch, and he's facing Walker Jenkins. He hit Walker Jenkins here on Monday afternoon. Runners on the corners for Jenkins. Two outs, and the first pitch zips over for a strike, and the count is 0-1. Walker has just one hit in his young career with a runner in scoring position, and that is the two-run double that he hit here the other day. Pitch on the way, and it's up and away, and the count is 1-1. Big spot for Walker is the tying run at home plate. We're in the seventh inning. Don't need them all back, but would love to get something out of this. Bookended base runners, Larnach's at third, Caratini's at first. Summers offers, and that one cued foul up the third base line, right under the feet of Larnach. Summers came in on Monday, and he was anything but airtight. He walked Larnach, he got a double play from Culpepper, then he hit Jenkins, gave up a single to Keyshaw. And then Brooks Lee flied out to deep right. Two-strike pitch, swung on and missed. It was a fastball, and Walker Jenkins beat with another two-strike delivery, and he's down on strikes yet again, and the inning is over. So the Twins leave him on the corners. It's time to stretch in Detroit. Twins are down 5-2 on your home for Twins baseball.
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6: Oh, let's check out the Pilot Games real impact from this one. When you play Pilot Games, your community wins. Unfortunately, the impact in this one, Zebby Matthews not being able to find the strike zone. With one out in the bottom of the first, a four-pitch walk to Haoyu Lee, and then it was Colt Keith.
0: Terry Tini puts up the target, and the pitch is hit high in the air to right field. Keyshaw going back base of the wall, looks up off the top of the wall, and it skips up into the seats, and that's a home run. It was a changeup, and Colt Keith roped it just over that of Keyshaw off the top of the fence for a two-run homer, and the Tigers have the early lead.
6: Yeah, but then Zebby, more trouble in the bottom of the third. Three more walks, three more runs. He left the game after just two and a third. Twins have back-to-back homers in the fourth, but they trail 5-2 going to bottom of seven.
0: And they got 3 2/3 scoreless from Rogers and Adams, though Adams did allow a couple inherited runners to score. And now it's Funderburk taking the baton out of the Twins' bullpen. He'll tangle with McGonigal, the top of the order, and the first pitch is strike. And the count is 0-1. McGonigal, Lee, and Keith. Twins will have the top of their order in the top of the eighth inning. Pitch down and away, 1-1. 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As McGonigal takes a strike. 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You can watch the Yankees, Guardians, or Rangers from Legends Landing still here in 2026. Here's Lee. All three of those teams, by the way, thick of the playoff hunt. Pitch. Down and away, and it's 2-2. Sweeper missed. Two balls and two strikes. They set up away. The pitch delivered, and it's right there for a called strike three. A little cutter. McGonigal may be thinking sweeper off the plate. Instead, he's frozen by a cutter that nips the corner. And down goes McGonigal, one away for Lee. Lee has walked three times. Haoyu Lee walked on four pitches in the first, four pitches in the third, and then in the fourth inning, he worked the count full before walking. That was against Adams. Cutter here for ball one. One ball, no strikes. He has got the strike repellent sprayed all around the zone today. Pitch delivered. There's a strike right on top of that old English D. And the count is 1-1. Bottom of the seventh inning in Detroit. Gloomy gray day. We've been dry, though, the last couple of hours as this pitch fouled away to our right. Smallish crowd here. Mm-hmm.
1: You know, you never know what's going to happen in a baseball game. I don't think anybody had Haoyu Lee walking three times in this game with Zebby Matthews and his control.
0: Pitch down and in, 2-2. Somewhere there's a crazed gambler who's holding a ticket going, oh, but I did, Paul.
1: Sure.
0: And for Lee, I mean, it was all he could do to not swing at some of those pitches, right? He's up there. He wants to hack. Swings and misses here, and he is down on strikes.
1: Big swing for a two-strike pitch there. A nice cutter by Cody.
0: Torkelson going to get the at-bat for Keith. And this serves two purposes for A.J. Hinch. It gets a right-handed at-bat against the lefty Funderburk, so a little platoon edge perhaps. But also Torkelson is a significantly more refined defensive player at first base than Colt Keith. And as a manager, Paul, you always want your best defense in protecting a lead.
1: It's a nice way for Hintz to be able to accomplish two things. You get that lefty-righty matchup, and then you do get a better, more experienced defensive player for the last couple innings.
0: Torkelson hit the big home run in the 12th inning at Target Field, but he's been pretty quiet in this series. From the right side, he watches a strike, and the count is 0-1. A lot of chatter about whether Torkelson will be tendered by the Tigers next year. Potential non-tender candidate for Detroit, as their roster has a lot of question marks. Pitch high, 1-1. They've got a lot of good players, but it's like you got all the puzzle pieces, but how do they all fit together? And Torkelson's name is bandied about in that regard. There's a pitch upstairs, 2-1.
1: You know, obviously he is a player that has value. I think he's had a couple 30 home run seasons. Kind of like the Trevor Larnach talk last winter.
0: Very similar, very similar. That's a good comp there, Paul. This one swung through and it's 2-2. And I think a lot of people were shocked when Larnach was tendered a contract. And lo and behold, he's had his best year and been a pretty valuable part of this club all season long.
1: Trying to fit those pieces together as clubs try to navigate moving forward. Well, obviously, five rookies in the lineup for the Tigers today.
0: 2-2. Taken high. 3-2. 5-2 in favor of the Tigers. We're in the bottom of the seventh. Twins will have Keyshaw, Lee, and Clemens top of the order. More than likely against the lefty, Drew Summers. But not necessarily against Drew Summers to start the eighth. Ground ball foul up the third baseline. That three-batter rule is nullified if you get the last out of an inning. The fact that he got Jenkins to end an inning, you could go to another reliever, a clean reliever for the eighth. But if he throws to the leadoff man, Keyshaw, then he has to get to a third batter. Caratini's going to step out in front of home plate, come out and talk with Cody. There is a right-hander up. I see Kenley Jansen down there warming up, but not too arduously at this point. Just kind of ambling around.
1: We haven't seen Finnegan this series, correct?
0: No, and the way Finnegan threw.
1: I know he gave it up in the Guardian series.
0: And he didn't throw well in the Twin series at Target Field. He was a big part of that 10-run inning when the Twins wouldn't swing at his splitter. Torkelson awaits a 3-2, and he hits it in the air, right center field. Not that deep. Three Twins converge. It's going to drop in between all three of them for a base hit. Keyshaw, Clemens, Jenkins, they were all there. Perfect little Bermuda Triangle for Torkelson to find a base hit. It's a two-out loop single.
1: It sure seemed like off the bat that that ball was going to be caught. It had a fair amount of hang time. Just found that dead spot in between those three players.
0: Off the bat, I thought it was hit a little better than it was. And Torkelson ends up the beneficiary. Now Green, left on left. First pitch, cutter wide. One ball, no strikes. Twins coming home tonight into an off day tomorrow. And then a weekend series with Cleveland, a big one. As a strike called and the count is 1-1. Could be their last stand. And they're going to have a huge rooting section, the Twins, in Chicago. Guardians nipping at the heels of the White Sox as a pitch down, and the count is 2-1. The Guardians are like zombies. They just never go away. You give them up for dead, and
1: sure.
0: Next thing you know, they've got their arms outstretched, and they're stomping through your garden.
1: Sure has been their MO the last few seasons.
0: Cleveland just two back of the White Sox. Remember last year they erased, a 14-game deficit?
1: Late.
0: Yeah, it was like late August. Caught the Tigers, and then the Tigers end up beating them in the postseason. Pitch up and in, and it's 3-1. But it doesn't matter what happens. Things that would knock out other teams just don't knock out the Guardians. They lost Clause with the gambling scandal. Hey, no big deal. Jose Ramirez gets hurt. Now we're fine. They just figure it out. And a pitch up and in again, and Green is going to take his base. So not unlike the four.

0: when Adams got two quick outs and then walked a pair. Here in the seventh, two quick outs. Torkelson, the bloop single, Green walks. And now it's Dingler. Dingler is 0 for 2 with a sac fly. When we saw the Tigers in June, Dingler was the hottest hitter in baseball. He has been anything but the last month and a half. That doesn't mean Derek Shelton wants Funderburk to pitch to him. Here comes Shelty with the right-hander Dingler due to bat. I do believe we're going to see a right-hander in out of the bullpen for Minnesota. Long, purposeful strides for the Saluki Hall of Famer. 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It's a GF brand. Count on Upanor for plumbing that performs. We've got a scoreboard update with Gino next on your home for Twins baseball.
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3: 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Talking earlier about Texas and Seattle and what happened last night while this game underway, and it was the Rangers who struck first.
4: Here comes the 2-1, and that's hit high into the air, pretty deep right center. A long run for Rodriguez. He's looking up, and it's gone. Opposite field knock. 26th home run of the season for Jake Berger, and he has given Texas the early 1-0 lead.
3: Yeah, but Seattle responded. This game's 1-1 in the fourth. Talking about Texas trying to hang around in the American League West and in the wild card race. On the other hand, Seattle in danger of falling 12 games under 500 for the first time since finishing 2019 with 94 losses. Quite the fall this year from a team that was so close to the World Series last year.
0: Yeah, Gino, I think the Mariners are a complete enigma to me this year. I think the Tigers are the other, that awful May that they had. Two teams that I certainly thought would be in the upper crust of the American League that are nowhere near that. Here's Dingler. He'll face Nance. Tommy Nance, right-hander, on to spin it to the righty. And the first pitch is a strike call. That's a sinker, and the count is 0-1. You think about Nance, you think about sliders, you think about curveballs. So good move to start with that sinker in and keep Dingler honest. Runners on at first and second. Twins down 5-2. We're in the home seventh. And a pitch down and away in the count 1-1. Twins cannot afford another run. They cannot afford to allow the Tigers to add a run here. Their degree of difficulty is already maxed out. The 1-1. Swung on and lined into left center field. It's not going to matter. That's a base hit. And here comes that extra run. Tommy Nance serves up an RBI single to Dylan Dingler. And the guy who only had one run batted in his last 17 games has driven in two today. And the two-out hiccups cost the Twins dearly here in the seventh. They're now down 6-2.
5: Yeah, those two-out runs, they're killers, all right. Nance started Dingler off with a sinker that was taken, missed with the off-speed pitch, tried that sinker again. Dingler fights it off into center field.
0: Now Dingler picks up his 85th run batted in, but again, he'd been pretty few and far between in terms of driving in runs for the past month. Two big ones today. Hitter is now Callahan, and he checks at a ball. One ball, no strikes. That's a back-breaking run right there. Not over yet. Twins down 6-2, but boy, the job got a whole lot harder. And the 1-0, and that ball ripped foul, and the count is 1-1. The Twins have only had, did you tell me, one at-bat, that Jenkins at-bat with a
5: run in scoring
0: position?
5: I think that was the first one we had today, the man in scoring position.
0: We had none against Chicago the other night.
5: Yeah, these innings, too, you know, the back-breaking runs, you get two quick outs, and you got a left-on-left matchup, and then you walk Riley Green.
0: 1-1 pitch is wide, and the count is

0: 2-1.
1: Pitcher's called the ball. The catcher's challenging.
0: Caratini trying to help out. I think that might work. I think that might end up a strike.
1: Pitch is a strike. Minnesota has one challenge remaining.
0: Voice of Tyler Jones and his twin brother. Both young umpires trying to auger out full-time roles. Seven umps retiring here at the end of the year, so there'll be some full-time jobs to be had. The 1-2. Off the hands, right down into the Tiger dugout. That chases a couple of guys off the rail. Now, if that was Tiger Stadium, somebody would be going to the emergency room.
2: It was a lot closer.
0: Yeah, and it didn't have a net in front of it, right?
2: No nets back then at all.
0: That one hit the net. There was a couple guys perched behind that net that were fortunate it did. The 1-2. Off the plate. No, it's on the plate for a called strike three. Boy, that curveball somehow got all the way back. And the inning over on an and strikeout of Callahan. But damage done. Three straight two-out base runners lead to a two-out run here in the seventh inning. We go to the eighth, and it's 6-2 Tigers on your home for Twins baseball.
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0: Well, with the aid of that added insurance run, Summer's still out there. He'll face Keyshaw to open the eighth. Drew Summer struck out Jenkins, made short work of him to leave runners on the corners in the previous half inning. First pitch a strike here, and it's 0-1. Torkelson stays in the game. He plays at first base. The stout left-hander delivers, and this one rolled towards shortstop. Backhand pick up there by Peck. His throw is low, and there's Torkelson paying dividends at first base. Not that Keith wouldn't be able to catch that hop, but I certainly like my chances better with Spencer Torkelson over there.
2: Yeah, and that was not an easy pick. That ball kind of almost an in-between hop. Soft hands by Torkelson on the backhand side.
0: I think he's really good over there. He has improved tremendously through his time. He never let his offensive struggles get in the way of playing a good first base. Here's Brooks Lee. Brooks takes high, one ball, no strikes. Twins running out of outs, just five to play with, and they're down four runs, 6-2 here. They've been out hit 6-4. Lee from the right side against Summers, and he swings and misses. And it's 1-1, that's the changeup. Looking ahead, brought to you by James Hardy. Twins back home Friday to face the Guardians. We'll be on the air at 6:30, 7:10, first pitch. Taj Bradley, Parker Messick, when you look ahead to home improvements, look to James Hardy. Hardy Siding is America's number one brand of siding. Pitch checked at. Did he go? Appeal the first? No. It's 2-1. So we're seeing McGonigal here. A couple of homers in the series. And then Messick. And I think those would be your front runners for Rookie of the Year in the American League, so the Twins will have an informed opinion. Essex has been dandy. Pitch to Brooks, can't check this time. That's a foul tip into the glove. It's 2-2. Very interested to see what the Twins lineup looks like Friday night against a lefty. We saw the last lefty starter in Chicago. We saw Gabriel Gonzalez get his start. Kreidler played center. 2-2 on the way. And that's high, 3-2.
2: There's been very few variances from the lineup generally, especially against right-handed pitching. The only time we didn't see that was against that left-hander K with the White Sox.
0: And the lineup, you could see the difference. It was just a little thinner against that lefty. As Lee swings and misses, and he's down on strikes. There's Cody Clemens. Clemens and Bell, their solo homers, the only Twins markers in the ballgame. So I'll be curious to see, do the Twins use Gonzalez, who has looked, frankly, overmatched a little bit at times? Do they use Ben Ross, who has looked a little overmatched and limited opportunities from the right side? Pitch in for a strike, 0-1. This guy will be in there, Clemens. No balls and a strike. And the set from Summers. There's the pitch, and it's looked at for a strike, 0-2. Without Byron, you're just short that right-handed bat that can do damage against left-handed pitching. And that's not an indictment of Gonzalez and Ross. That's just not who they are at this point of their career.
2: You have to fill two spots, basically, if you're going to take Jenkins and Larnach out of that lineup. You mentioned Cody will still be in there, most likely.
0: 0-2 pitch. Swung on a missed, and Cody's out on strike. Summers, 4 up, 4 down, 3 strikeouts today. Twins down to their final 3 outs. They're down 6-2. We got to play the home 8th next on your home for Twins baseball.
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0: Bottom of the eighth, Nance to face Clark Malgeri and Peck. Trying to keep it a 6-2 game, see if the Twins can rally in the ninth inning. Lefty Clark is 1-for-3. Also been picked off, caught stealing. He takes down and in. 1 ball, no strikes. Last game of the year in the radio booth for Mr. Molitor. Mm-hmm. Paul, it's always fun to have you on board.
2: Yeah, thanks for taking good care of me up here in the booth this year.
0: Pitch on the way, and it's down, and it's so much fun with you and Danny and Perk. Our listeners get three incredibly nuanced and insightful versions of the game, all different just a little bit, and all a whole lot of fun and super entertaining as a pitch wide here, and it's 3-0 to Clark.
2: Well, if I'm not watching, I listen to a lot of games. You and Danny, obviously a great team, and Glenn just brings that element, particularly around the pitching part of the game, that's just superb.
0: And the way you watch a game is just, I mean, there's nobody like you. As ball four wide, a four-pitch walk to the Speedy Clark, and even just going back to our little rain delay conversation with Gino, discussing the difficulties of hitting and how you look at fastballs, just your insights and your history in the game. Or
2: I felt pressure to answer that question.
0: We got you
2: how
0: loosened up, though,
2: that?
0: This year. You're singing. We've had you singing on the air. I mean, I think we've reached a whole new level.
2: Learn by your mistakes.
0: Here's Malgeri. There goes Clark.
2: He's gone.
0: And the throw from Caratini, not even close. You think maybe Mac Clark wasn't a little upset that he got picked off last time? He was gone.
2: He was ready to go.
0: He was gone in the blink of an eye. The pitch was a strike, and Clark swiped second base. Well, we appreciate you fitting us into your busy summer. We know you've got a lot of other things. Spend that big chunk of July in Cooperstown, of course. There's a ground ball to the right side. Good piece of hitting by Malgeri. Picked up by Clemens, and he throws it over to first. Malgeri, a righty, just steered that ball to the backside of the field with the sole intent of getting Clark to third base. That has to warm your heart.
2: That's old school baseball. I know teams and analytics tell you to play for the big inning, but you got to lead here late. Why not try to add a run on? Advance that runner.
0: Right, and in forcing the infield in, you got a chance to open it up for a big inning here with Peck at the bottom of the order. Situational hitting there from Malgeri, and a strike called on Peck 0-1.
2: Haven't seen Peck enough to know if push bunt is part of his game. With Royce off the line there at first base, he's got a lot of room up that first baseline.
0: Peck's first two hits as a big leaguer came against the Twins. Both drove in runs. And he swings and cues one through the right side, and there's your extra insurance run for the Tigers. RBI single the other way. Clark comes in to score. That's, as you called it earlier, ABC baseball.
2: Sure.
0: And he took a pitch in off the plate, Paul, and he pushed it through the right side.
2: Yeah, just a simple swing. Wasn't going to roll over. Stayed inside that two-seamer. Get that infield drawn in. There's a lot of room.
0: Smart baseball. And a good execution by these rookies. These three, Clark, Malgeri, Peck, part of six rookies in a row, including this guy, McGonigal. And there goes the runner. And the throw from Caratini, a one hop, late tag, lost the ball. That's a stolen base. And obviously there's something here with Tommy Nance that the Tigers are having no problem picking up on. And they are running at will on Nance.
2: The track meet is on. No hesitation for either Clark or Peck. First pitch.
0: What do you see in Nance that allows him to take such liberties? Is he just not paying attention, or is he just slow to the plate?
2: Well, you know, he doesn't have a very, very quick feet or a quick arm to try to keep you close to the base. Pitches a little bit in rhythm with a somewhat slow leg kick to home.
0: That's cost him. And now the 1-1 popped up. Third base side, foul territory. Lee moving after it and out of room. And it's 1-2. 7-2 now. And the only thing these Tiger fans will be denied was, at this point, a save opportunity for Kenley Jansen. I was thinking he might inch closer to 500, but not with a five-run lead. Twins will have to rally for that to happen as a pitch down, and the count is 2-2. Just one out in the inning. Walk, stolen base, ground ball moves him over, single brings him in.
2: And the walks have been a big factor this whole road trip. White Sox taking advantage.
0: That's seven of them today. Ball three low. In the game, the Twins lost here on Monday. Hit batters and walks were a problem. What's the phrasing from Mark Hallberger? You got to win on the periphery? Swing and miss. And down goes McGonigal. He's down on strikes.
2: Yeah, one of my favorite interviews I listened to this year was him talking about the difference between the upper level clubs and what we're trying to get. They're on the periphery, on the margin, however you want to say it. It's those little things over the course of the game. It just, on a daily basis, it's going to influence the outcome.
0: I like the way he talked about trying to account for the randomness of the game as a pitch high 1-0. There's the controllable parts, and then there's these things that have been random over a 100-year sample size. And how do you account for the randomness? You do those little things on the periphery well. Ground ball, left side, picked up by Leak. Spins around, throws to first, right on target. He's had a dynamite defensive series here in Detroit. But another run scores for the Tigers, and we go to the ninth with Detroit up 5. It's 7-2 Tigers in the home for Twins baseball.
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0: Kyle Finnegan is in to pitch, try to finish this one off for the Tigers, who are trying to win their first series in their last 8. They've lost 7 straight series. But here in this rubber match, they're up 7-2. It'll be Bell, Culpepper, and Larnick scheduled to face the righty Finnegan and his splitter. Chris Atterbury, Paul Molitor here in the ninth inning, and Paul's last game of the year. Danny will ride the rest of the way. Final 16. Including getting out on the road to Anaheim and San Francisco. That's going to be a hoot. Mike Kruko has announced his retirement, one of the best to ever do it. And, of course, Kruko and Kuiper and Gladden, 3 of a kind. There's a strike called 0-1. I don't know what was in the water in that clubhouse, but those three guys, Bob Brenly, that's pretty good broadcasting.
2: How about that? Yeah.
0: Pool, huh? They didn't win a lot of baseball games together. But, boy, they have made a lot of memories. The ball's going to strike to Bell. Pitch low, 1-1.
2: I don't know how many years those guys spend in the booth together.
0: Oh, not enough.
2: 30-plus?
0: Not enough. Best TV duo to ever do it. And just hands down, there's no argument. And I only wish that the Hall of Fame committee would come to their senses as a swinging miss 1-2, and instead of saying we don't do it that way, would look at what the Frick Award truly celebrates with his originality and greatness, and there's never been a pair that you can't unbuckle them from one another, Kruk and Kite. Both battled their health issues as this one is belted into left field for a hit. This stayed inside the ball and dinged a single to left, Josh Bell, his second hit of the ball game. And Culpepper will bat. One of the other things I've loved, Paul, about working with you is your relationship with Derek Shelton. Because Shelty adores you, and it's obvious that from his time as your bench coach, when you brought him to Minnesota for the first time, the respect level's through the roof. But when we get in our little meetings and we chat a little bit, he just loves having you around.
2: Yeah, those are fun talks. I'm glad that he likes to jab me a little bit.
0: Little nubber on a full swing from Culpepper 0-1.
2: But, you know, when he came in here as a bench coach, I was obviously

0: familiar with him, not only from his coaching, but his infomercials. And then,
1: there's the jab.
0: and he's just really taken on leadership experience with Pittsburgh and coming in here, provided a little light, hunt the good, all the things that he's been pursuing since the start of spring training.
1: Strike called 0-2. Yeah, I think he's done a remarkable job with this team. And again, not only does he like to jab you, but he seeks your counsel and he'll ask you questions. And that's one of the things I love about him that I think makes him a great manager is that he asks people he respects. He wants to know.
0: Sure.
1: He seeks others' opinions.
0: Keep learning.
1: 0-2 bounces. Bell not going to advance. It's 1-2. But it is a lot of fun to just sit in a room and watch you guys fence a little bit back and forth.
0: And, you know, we talk baseball. We tell stories.
1: Absolute pleasure and a privilege to be in the room for those conversations. And the admiration and the respect is just obvious. It oozes out of Shelton. He lights up when you come in the room. 1-2. That's up and in. 2-2.
0: And despite not playing the best baseball over the past 3 or 4 weeks, you know, he has met that challenge head on too, I believe.
1: I agree. Yeah, the results haven't always been there, but the process has been consistent and admirable. And he's kept everybody's heads up. Challenges ahead here the last 16 days, obviously.
0: For sure.
1: It doesn't get easier. You can't just, you know, run out the clock as the math stacks up against you, and he won't let that happen. 2-2. Nobody's out. And Culpepper fights this one down the right field line. This is a great case in point. This is a game that I think the Twins would have liked to have been in a different situation, certainly, but every at-bat that Kalen Culpepper gets is a learning opportunity right now and an evaluation opportunity for the Twins.
0: Sure. Combine that with trying to win as many games as you can down the stretch.
1: 2-2. Swung on and ripped foul, third base shy. That was the splitter. And again, we're talking about you're down 5, understanding situations, you need base runners. And can you make adjustments?
0: Sure. And you don't want to give at-bats away, no matter the score, the inning, the time of the year.
1: Big league at-bats are a valuable commodity.
0: You only get so many.
1: 2-2 again. Swung on and bounced to the left side of the diamond. Going to be picked up by Peck. 2nd for 1. Relay to first, and that's in time to beat Austin Culpepper for a double play. Now he trapped him again. He threw him that slider, and he topped it off the end of the bat down to shortstop in a big old double play. And again, Culpepper shaking his head as he heads back to the dugout. And there are 2 away, and the Twins are down to their last out, and it's Trevor Larnach. Larnach's 1-for-2 with a walk today. Game that was delayed by bad weather. Soggy, gray conditions as the strike called 0-1. We waited an hour and 40 minutes to get it started. Tigers jumped out to a 5-0 lead. Back-to-back lightning bolts from Clemens and Bell in the 4th. But then the Tiger bullpen, much maligned, they've steadied the ship. Big swing and miss, the breaking ball, and the Twins are down to their last strike here in Detroit. Twins were seeking their 70th win, but it has proved to be elusive here in the Motor City. 7-2 in favor of the Tigers. Those who have ridden out the storm are on their feet. Finnegan has that splitter he uses 0-2, and this pitch is fouled straight back. It was a slider, and Larnach did well to stay on that pitch. Royce on deck if the inning continues. He'd love a chance. He's 0-for-13. He'd like to get some good contact before he comes home for this big series with Cleveland. O-2 pitch. And it's taken inside. 1-2. But Larnach never wavers, does he? Down 10, up 10, doesn't matter.
0: Just keep fighting. It's all you can do.
1: He's got a little of that grit, too. He gets a little salty in it, just salty enough. I love everything about it. Pitch on the way. Down, and the count is 2-2. I'd say Trevor's one of those guys that were, that competitive fire just is always burning right under the surface. He masks it, but it's burning.
0: Yeah, not a lot of outward expression, but you know that's going on inside.
1: 2-2, swung on a foul away, stays alive.
0: You know, I just think he's learned a lot since his time in Minnesota. Just what it takes to be a good pro, you know. Consistency with what you bring to the park every day, your work habits, all those things that fans hear about all the time.
1: He is like a metronome with his routine. Finnegan looking in. The pitch is down and in. Another tough take. And it's 3-2. Not giving in an inch. Twins down 5. They need base runners. Like a fish needs water. We're in the ninth inning. 2 outs. Down to their final strike. Lewis on deck. Finnegan delivers. Swung on and lifted in the air left field. Callahan, the rookie, one of 6 in the lineup. He's under it. He makes the catch. Youth is served today in Detroit as the Tigers dump the Twins by the final score of 7-2. No runs on a hit in the final frame and nobody left on base. Tigers take 2 out of 3, and they finally win a series after losing 7 in a row. Detroit improves to 67-79, and the Twins fall to 69-76. Paul, been an absolute privilege.
0: Thanks,
1: look forward to doing more of this in the future, but truly enjoyed every moment we've had
0: in the
1: booth together and off the air as well. That's Paul Molitor. He's going to stick around and join Gino for the postgame download. First, we'll take a timeout, come back. I'll give you the totals next. Disappointing Wednesday here in the Motor City. Twins fall 7-2 on your home for Twins baseball.
2: Vanita here, and tomorrow we'll talk with someone who's turning 25 on Friday. Yep, September 11th, 2001.
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1: Welcome back to Detroit. As we get to your final lines, we start by reminding everybody that for every double play, the Twins turn their season innovative. We'll donate $100 to Simon Says Give at the end of the season. That's for every double play the Twins turn in 2026, courtesy of Innovative. Did not turn a double play today. Tigers win the ballgame 7-2. They get a two-run homer from Colt Keith in the first. Sebby Matthews walks 3 in what becomes a 3-run third. And despite back-to-back home runs from Clemens and Bell, too little too late, Twins on the short end of this one. 7 runs on 7 hits for the Tigers, no errors, 7 left. 2 runs on 5 hits for the Twins, had just one plate appearance with a runner in scoring position. That was Walker Jenkins as the tying run, and he struck out on 4 pitches in the 7th. No errors, 4 runners left on base. The winning pitcher here today was Cater Montero. He's now 10-8. The loss to Zebby Matthews, he is 9-10. Twins seeking their 70th win. Instead, pick up their 77th loss. They're 69-77 as they come home to take on the Guardians.

Detroit improves to 66-7-79. They avoid their 80th defeat. 2 hours and 51 minutes. That's on the heels of an hour 40-minute rain delay to start this ball game. So a long day at the Soggy Old Ball Yard. 18,788 the official listed attendance. So the Twins win the season series 8-5, but they lose this series 2-1, and they go just 2-4 on their road trip through Chicago and Detroit, hoping for a better fate starting on Friday night, as they will face the Cleveland Guardians. Taj Bradley versus Parker Messick in game one. We're on the air at 6:30, 7:10 is our first pitch. Bradley versus the left-hander Messick, a couple

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8: 3-1, bases loaded. It's high ball four, and he forced in a run. Third walk of the inning for Zebby Matthews, and it's a 3-0 game.
9: Yeah, and that was the fourth of the afternoon from Zebby Matthews, which matched a career high, and that was it for him as he was taken out of the game, but there was too much damage done already at that point in time in the 3-run third for the Tigers. They had a 5-0 lead at that point in time. They go on to defeat the Twins 7-2, they take this rubber game, and they take the series here as the degree of difficulty continues to increase for the Minnesota Twins in any potential pursuit of the postseason. Welcome, everyone, to the Affinity Plus Federal Credit Union postgame download. Mark Janowski in our network studios. Joined one last time here with Paul Molitor. He joins me from Comerica Park, and we bumped in with that highlight there, Paul, from Zebby. And the walk's indicative of just a struggling outing from the righty today. He only had a first pitch strike percent today of 38. On the season, it had been over 66%. So clearly he was having problems locating. I don't know if it had anything to do with weather or conditions, but what I saw was a guy who just couldn't figure out a way to battle through it today.
10: Well, it certainly forces you to ask that question about the two-hour delay and if it had any impact on what Zebby brought out there today. Not in control of any of his pitches, really, just struggling to find that strike zone, which is really rare for him. You know, we end up walking 8 people today, 4 of them scored. It seems like the bugaboo for us this trip. White Sox, walks and homers here, walks and homers or walks and extra base hits. We just couldn't hold it down. And then offensively, just not a lot to show. Really happy for Cody and the year he's having. Good to see Josh hit one over the left field fence too, but not enough offense.

0: to get us back in the game.
1: Yeah, it's a great segue to my second point that I have here written down on my sheet of paper. The offense, I just could not get stuff going. Only one opportunity with runners in scoring position today, and that didn't come until the seventh inning. The two homers today, solo variety. We're going to have a note later when we circle the bases about the high percentage of home runs this year that the Twins have hit that have come with the bases empty. And while that in itself is not necessarily a bad thing, I'm just looking at in the last 6 weeks, we haven't seen that production up and down the lineup to put together enough crooked numbers in multiple innings and games.
0: No, I think that's valid. You know, you do need balance throughout the course of a season where the bottom of the lineup is picking up the top of the lineup and vice versa. Just got a few guys struggling right now, and it just makes it tough to put any innings together. As far as the solo home runs, you know, you can't really control when you're going to hit them unless you're a guy who's up there every time trying to hit the ball over the fence. But, yeah, just not enough offense to overcome the short start of Zebby today.
1: Well, and finally, they're going to return home for a six-game homestand. It starts with three big ones against Cleveland. Honestly, the Twins, whatever their thoughts are, whatever they're trying to pursue, it's going to come down to how they handle this three-game set.
0: Well, we talked about trying to win series from here on out. It's gotten down to the point now where you got to mix in a couple of sweeps.
1: Mm-hmm.
0: And it couldn't be any more important to try to get that done against the Guardians. They're playing well. They've had some magic in September the last couple of years. They'll be in there hungry. They're going to worry about their team trying to win games, but the Twins will have a stiff challenge facing them and then on to the Yankees next week.
1: Yeah, you know, it's not just magic for the Guardians in September the last couple of years. I don't have the numbers right now, but August, September combined over the last 3 years have not been very kind for a variety of reasons here for the Twins. All right, Paul, listen, I'm going to let you go. I know it's a getaway day. I just want to echo some of Chris's sentiments. It's always been great working with you this year and in years past. Thank you very much for your time, your insight, your patience with people like myself. And I know I speak on behalf of John Vitas, where I just say it's always a pleasure to have you a part of our broadcast and to get to talk baseball.
0: Enjoy that. I really appreciate that. You guys are great to work with. Make my job easy, so I appreciate it.
1: All right, Paul, we'll see you around, all right?
0: All right, take care.
1: All right, Paul Molitor joining us one last time as today was his final broadcast with us here on Twins Radio. Unfortunately, we couldn't send him off with a victory as the Tigers take the series finale at Comerica Park, 7-2 the final, and they take the series over the Minnesota Twins. We're going to take a quick break here on the Affinity Plus Federal Credit Union post-game download. When we come back, we'll have the highlights from this one right here on your home for Twins Baseball.
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1: 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Rubber game out at Comerica Park here this afternoon. The Twins were hoping they would claim their first road series victory since the 4th of July weekend. Unfortunately, it was the Tigers who claimed their first series victory overall in over a month. Here are your Sheboygan Sausage Company Twins highlights from this one. Start of the game delayed by an hour and 40-minute rain delay. Cater Montero then hit Luke Keyshaw, leading things off, but Luke was picked off. The Twins challenged. The call stood, so the Twins lose a base runner and the challenge. Montero faced the minimum. Zebby Matthews walked Haoyu Lee on four pitches with one out in the home half of the frame, and then Colt Keith connected.
11: Caratini puts up the target. And the pitch is hit high in the air to right field. Keyshaw going back, base of the wall, looks up off the top of the wall, and it skips up into the seats, and that's a home run. There was a changeup, and Colt Keith roped it just over that of Keyshaw off the top of the fence for a two-run homer, and the Tigers have the early lead.
1: Yeah, Keith's 10th of the year, went 357 feet. Free passes got Zebby into a whole lot of trouble in the third. A walk to the number 9 hitter, John Peck, leading things off. Kevin McGonigal then had a double down the third baseline, Peck checking into third. Second four-pitch walk to Haoyu Lee to load the bases. Matthews then a free pass to Riley Green with one down to force in Peck and make it 3-0, and that was all for Zebby. Travis Adams on. McGonigal scored on Dylan Dingler's sack fly to make it 4-0, and then Brett Callahan added on.
11: Swung on and hit again to left field. Larnach racing towards the line, and that ball is fair. Drops right at his feet and skips up into the seats. It'll be a ground rule double. That's going to allow Lee to score the fifth run. Green will have to stop at third. The Twins catch a break in that regard. Opposite field double and an RBI for Callahan, and it's now 5-0.
1: Yeah, pretty deep hole for the Twins at that point in time. Montero had held the Twins hitless through three innings. Twins got a couple of big swings to begin the fourth from Cody Clemens and Josh Bell as they went back-to-back to get the Twins on the board to make it a 5-2 game. Adams worked around back-to-back two-out walks in the home half of the fourth. Montero, now he let a big lead get away last Friday in Cleveland in his last start. So Tigers manager A.J. Hinch not in the mood for any deja vu, so he brings in lefter Tyler Holton, who turns in a 1-2-3 fifth, including a pair of strikeouts. Travis Adams, two strikeouts of his own as the Tigers went three up and three down. Taylor Rogers faced the minimum in the bottom of the sixth thanks to Max Clark being picked off, caught stealing. A big chance for the Twins in the seventh. Really their last chance to get back in this one. Trevor Larnach had a one-out single off of Tyler Kinley. Larnach went to third on Victor Caratini's two-out seeing-eye single through the right side of the infield. Hinch went to the bullpen, brought in lefty Drew Summers to face Walker Jenkins.
11: Two-strike pitch, swung on and missed. It was a fastball, and Walker Jenkins beat with another two-strike delivery, and he's down on strikes yet again, and the inning is over.
1: Yeah, Twins leave runners on the corners there in their only at-bat of the game with runners in scoring position. Cody Funderburk, two quick strikeouts in the home half of that inning. Spencer Torkelson, then a bloop single. Riley Green walked. Tommy Nance came out of the pen to take over from Funderburk, and Dingler delivered an RBI single to left center. Torkelson scoring to make it 6-2. Summers had a 1-2-3 eighth, and then the Tigers tacked on another run in the eighth off of Nance to make it 7-2. That would be the final as Kyle Finnegan faced just the minimum in the top of the ninth thanks to getting a double play off the bat of Kalen Culpepper. 7-2 the final for the Tigers, who are now 67-79 on the year. 7 runs on 7 hits, no errors, 3-for-10 with runners in scoring position, 7 men left on base. The Twins fall to 69-77. Again, they're 8 games under for the year. That's their low water mark. 2 runs on 5 hits, no errors, 0-for-1 with runners in scoring position. They left 4 men aboard. Tyler Holt had picked up the victory. He improved to 2-5 on the year. Kaidar Montero was the Tigers starter. He went four innings, allowed the two runs on two hits, fan two and walk two. Zebby Matthews takes the loss. He's now 9-10 on the year. He only goes 2 1/3 innings. That's his second shortest outing of his big league career. He allowed five runs.

0: All earned on two hits, struck out two, and he walked four, which is tied for the most in his major league career. Again, Tigers win it 7-2. They do so in front of 18,788 fans at Comerica Ballpark in a game that took 2 hours and 51 minutes after a 1 hour and 40 minute rain delay. Twins highlights brought to you by the Sheboygan Sausage Company, America's tradition since 1933. Before we get to our star of the game, we need to take 10 seconds for stations to identify themselves here in your home for Twins baseball.
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0: Yeah, welcome back. Time for our Treasure Island Diamond Player of the Game. Really thin choosing today when you look at the box score, both in terms of guys that stepped to the plate with a bat in their hand or people that took the mound for the Twins. So we're going with the guys that got the only runs for the Twins on the home runs going back-to-back in the fourth inning in the mode of Cody Clemens and Josh Bell.
3: First pitch to Clemens is drilled deep into the left field corner. Callahan looking up, and that's an opposite field home run for Cody Clemens. A team-high 26th home run as he passes Byron Buxton in that department, and it was an opposite field laser. And the pitch is hit high in the air again to left field, again deep. Callahan is back. Callahan looking up, and Bell has gone deep. Back-to-back home runs the other way. The Twins are right back in it. They trail 5-2 on back-to-back oppo blasts by Clemens and Bell.
0: Yeah, both those guys go homer opposite field today. The Twins only two runs right there on those two swings. You thought maybe there's a little bit of momentum for the Twins to strike back right away after falling in that 5-0 hole courtesy of those two homers, but unfortunately they could not add on at all after that swing from Bell. But Clemens now with 26 homers leading the way. Josh Bell now 19 homers. We're going to give them the players of the game. 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Well, we're going to take a break. When we come back, the out-of-town scoreboard, zoning in on some games that are impacting the playoff races right here in your home for Twins baseball.
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1: 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Only Wichita and St. Paul left standing for the Twins minor league affiliates, and their games do not get underway until later on tonight. Looking at the big league scoreboard, the Toronto Blue Jays, one of the teams in that mix trying to track down the third and final wild card spot in the American League. They had a series out in West Sacramento against the Athletics, and you know what? The Athletics have just been a pain to a lot of teams here in the last month.
2: Here's the 2-1 pitch. That swung on, blast to left field, forget about it. McAdoo just looks up and it is gone out of the clubhouse. And it's 1-0 Athletics. What a shot from Bolte, his 10th of the year.
1: Yeah, and the A's would go on to blank the Blue Jays 2-0. The Athletics have won 6 of their last 8. They took series over the Mariners, the Twins. Remember, the Twins were out there a little bit ago and lost 2 out of 3. Now the Athletics have taken series against the Blue Jays and the Mariners. As far as Toronto goes, they're 1.5 back of Cleveland for that final wild card spot. And the Blue Jays host the Orioles in a big series coming up here this weekend at Roger Center. I mentioned Seattle briefly. They are trying to play the role of spoiler right now against the Texas Rangers. The Rangers, who are 2 back of Houston in the American League West and also 1.5 back of the third and final wild card spot. The Rangers find themselves trying to dig out of a hole.
3: Swung on, blasted, right field, it's deep, it is off the wall. Naylor around third base, he'll score. Here comes Ward, he's being waved. Ball picked up by Nimmo, his throw to second. Ward scores, it's a 2-RBI double for Cole Young. Cranks it off the wall, and the Mariners lead 3-1 over the Rangers.
1: Yeah, but the Texas Rangers just got one back on a solo homer from Corey Seager. It is a 3-2 game in favor of the Mariners right now in the bottom of the 7th inning. One other game to talk about that's going on is in the National League at Petco Park. San Diego has a 7-2 lead in this going into the 7th inning there over Washington. The Padres right now find themselves a half a game behind Arizona in the battle for the third and final wild card spot in the National League. That is going to be a compelling race to watch here over the last 2.5 weeks. Games involving American League Central teams all getting underway later on tonight. It's Cleveland at Baltimore. It's the Royals hosting those Arizona Diamondbacks, and then the White Sox are hosting the Pittsburgh Pirates. With the results of what happened here today, the Twins currently find themselves 5 games behind the Cleveland Guardians for that third and final wild card spot. Again, Cleveland coming to town this weekend, and while the Twins are thinking they got to try to reel them in, the Guardians are going to have their eyes set on trying to reel in Chicago for the top spot in the American League Central. That's our out-of-town scoreboard. When we come back on the Affinity Federal Credit Union post-game download, we're going to check in with manager Derek Shelton, his thoughts on an end of a disappointing road trip right here on your home for Twins baseball.
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1: Well, unfortunately, the Detroit Tigers take this game 7-2. They take 2 out of 3 in this series as the Twins go just 2-4 on this road trip to Chicago and Detroit. Let's get some reaction. Our ears on the clubhouse brought to you by Minnesota Corn. Manager Derek Shelton says basically you can chalk this loss up to free passes issued from his pitchers.
11: Well, yeah, I mean, I think we had, what, 7 or 8 walks right off the jump. So, you know, when you put yourself in a deficit like that and you're putting that many base runners on, it's a little hard to battle out of. And then offensively, it just seemed like we couldn't get anything going.
1: Yeah, 8 walks from Twins pitchers today, half of those from the starter, Zebby Matthews. Derek Shelton there also mentioned the Twins' struggling offense. Yeah, the bats pretty much quiet today outside of the back-to-back homers in the fourth inning from Cody Clemens and Josh Bell. So you had Keiter Montero and 4 Tigers relievers handling the Twins' offense.
11: Yeah, I mean, we got pitched to. I don't want to take any credit away from, you know, what they did. And, you know, he was aggressive. AJ was aggressive with his bullpen and went to it in the fifth and was able to match up. But we did not have very good at-bats today.
1: Yeah, Twins didn't have very many good at-bats, but they also found themselves trying to dig out of an early hole after 2 runs in the bottom of the first and then a 3-run bottom of the third for the Tigers. A lot of that due to the 4 walks that Zebby Matthews issued, which tied a career high. He only went 2 1/3. And the manager says, yeah, it just came down to Zebby couldn't throw strikes.
11: Well, I think it was just fighting the command. I mean, and normally, I mean, it's really uncharacteristic of him, especially versus right-handers. I mean, he just doesn't walk right-handers. And, you know, today it just didn't look like he was sharp.
1: Yeah, again, he matches his career high with 4 walks, just 2 1/3 innings. That's his second shortest outing of his big league career. And Derek and no one else in the clubhouse citing any sort of conditions. Remember, there was an hour and 40-minute rain delay before this one got underway, not using that as any sort of an excuse for Zebby with grips or command issues today. That's a very some very quick comments from the Twins manager. Our ears on the clubhouse brought to you by Minnesota Corn, continuously working to promote sustainable practices, develop new uses, and maintain thriving rural economies for Minnesota's 24,000 corn farmers. When we come back, a note about those walks from Zebby Matthews and more when we circle the bases here on your home for Twins baseball.
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14: Hi, this is Josh Bell. Who did you model your game after when you were growing up? It's actually a funny story. I got a ton of different players that I used to try to emulate their swings, like Ichiro. Joe Mauer is one of them. Joey Votto. Mainly lefties, but yeah, I'd bounce back and forth with who I was trying to emulate. What is your go-to cheat meal? I'm from the South, so I like gumbo. I like chicken and dumplings, like red beans and rice. I guess it's not exactly a cheat meal, but that's definitely filling and probably highly caloric. What current trend do you just don't get? I'm off social, so I don't know what 6-7's all about, and I guess I'll just never know, but I hear it all the time. What game show do you think you could win and why? I've watched a lot of The Family Feud, and I think I got some smart people in my family, so maybe they could carry all the heavy lifting. But aside from that, I'm definitely not winning Jeopardy or anything. Goodbye, guys. This has been Josh Bell.
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3: Detroit takes the rubber game to snap their 7-series losing skid while the Twins still have not won a series away from Target Field since July 4th weekend. Their 5-15 mark on the road since August 1st is the worst in the American League. Circling the bases at first base, Zebby Matthews tied his career high with 4 costly walks in just 2 1/3 innings today, including 2 4-pitch free passes to Hau-Yu Lee, the last Twins pitcher to issue multiple 4-pitch walks to the same hitter was Jose Berríos to Dixon Machado of Detroit on May 21st of 2018. At second base, after homering in the first 2 games of this series, the Twins kept Kevin McGonigal in the park today, but not off the bases. McGonigal doubled and drew a walk. The 76th time this season McGonigal reached base safely 2 or more times in a game. The only rookies in the American League over the last 20 years to reach base safely multiple times in at least 76 games were Aaron Judge, who did it 94 times in 2017, and Mike Trout, who did it 81 times back in 2012. That's some pretty good company. At third base, Trevor Larnach's single in the 7th was his 100th knock of the season. He is the 5th Twin to hit the century mark this year, joining Josh Bell, who had 132, Brooks Lee with 130, Luke Kuechel at 129, and Cody Clemens checking in at 113. The last time the Twins had at least 5 guys with 100-plus hits was 2022, the 3-year gap, the longest drought here in Twins history. And at home, the Twins got on the board with back-to-back homers from Cody Clemens and Josh Bell in the 4th inning. 8th time this year, the Twins went back-to-back, tied for the 5th most in the majors. It was also 2 more solo homers for the Twins. 109 of the 172 homers the Twins have hit this year have come with the bases empty. That's a 73.4% mark, and it's the 3rd highest in the majors, with only the Astros and the Mets having a higher percentage of their homers coming with no runners on base. That's our trip around the bases, brought to you by your local Toyota dealers. Toyota, let's go places. Well, the Twins return home. They have an off day tomorrow. And then this is what it is, folks. They start a fairly big series against the Cleveland Guardians. It's a 3-game set that will begin on Friday. It's the team they're chasing for the 3rd and final wild card spot in the American League, while the Guardians are going to be trying to chase down the Chicago White Sox for the American League Central. It's really the Twins' last chance to claw and make themselves relevant here over the last 16 games of the season. John Vitas is going to have the pregame show at 6:30. When that game gets underway, Taj Bradley and Parker Messick are going to be the starters. Hope you can join us then, or better yet, get on out here at the ballpark on Friday or at any point in time over this weekend series. That wraps up the Affinity Plus Federal Credit Union postgame download. For Kel Soderquist, Potter, and John Vitas, I'm Mark Janowski. Thanks for listening here on your home for Twins baseball.
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5: Swung on and lined down the left field line. Stay fair. It is fair, and it's down into the corner. And it's a 2-run double for Ryan Jeffers.
6: 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Right field might have a chance. Get up. This ball is out of here. Kuechel 2-run homer. Twins have tied it up 4-4.
5: Swung on and hit well for Bell. Deep left center field for Josh. That's headed for the bullpen and gone for a 3-run homer.
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